0: Good evening, everybody, and welcome to Merchants Park in Carroll, Iowa, for tonight's semifinal round of Class 1A Baseball State Tournament. Your South Winneshiek Warriors battling against Newman Catholic, the Knights of Mason City, for the right to move on to Friday's championship game. Warriors, the number 2 seed. Mason City Newman, the number 3 seed. The Warriors won their opening round against Burlington Notre Dame 3-2 in exciting fashion. That big fifth inning again for the Warriors. And then the Knights of Mason City defeated Ankeny Christian in their opening round 9-4. They had 6 runs in the fourth inning with only 1 hit in that ball game. The Warriors, winners of the Upper Iowa Conference, Newman Catholic, they were second in the top of Iowa East Conference. The winner of that was St. Ansgar. The Knights have a record of 27-9 on the season. The Warriors currently 26-4. Hi, everybody. I'm Randy Iverson. I am so glad to be with all of you here this evening from Carroll, Iowa. These two teams normally play in the regular season, but this year they did not. So this will be the first meeting this year, and this is the first time the Warriors have been in the state semifinals. The Warriors qualified for the state tournament 6 of the last 8 years. Newman Catholic had a big run in the late 2010s. They won straight titles in 17, 18, and 19, 3 straight, and they lost to Don Bosco in the championship in 2020. So they have been here a lot as well. Newman Catholic has not lost more than 9 games in a season for the last 17 years. They have 9 losses on the season right now. I'd say let's give them 10. That's my thought on it. So we are ready to go here. The first game went late, but boy, Moravia beat North Lynn in a really exciting ball game. And I think the final 6-2, Moravia goes on to be one of the teams in the state championship game Friday at noon. And the winner of this game will take them on. Of course, the Warriors led by seniors Braden Todd and Carson Streeter at the plate and on the mound. The Knights have a couple big hitters as well. Senior Tegan Esselhordorf has batted for a .462 average, 46 runs batted in. And then junior Wes Cole, he has 48 runs batted in as well. So this should be a good one tonight. Braden Todd going for the South Winneshiek Warriors on the mound here. Hang on, folks. This should be a good one. I had an opportunity to talk to Coach Smith earlier today about today's ball game, and this is what he had to say. Here we are with head coach Alex Smith of South Winneshiek Warriors. Today you've got that semifinals. You've got Newman Catholic, coach. First of all, let's review Monday's game. What excitement. Bottom of the fifth inning. That's been a magical inning for your team.
1: It certainly has, and I think we've talked about it before, is to be in that position only down 2 was obviously a big deal, too, with how we pitched it and played defense leading up into that fifth inning. And it just takes one or two guys to find a way on base, and that was via a hit and a hit by pitch, if I remember right, that started that inning, where you start to get a little momentum. The other team starts to maybe waver a little bit. What's going to happen to us? And we strung them together. It's about getting a few, 3-4 guys in a row to have a quality at bat, and a quality at bat doesn't always have to be a hit. It's just enough to put pressure on the defense. And, yeah, scoring those 3 runs was a fun way. And how that 3rd run came across is not necessarily how you draw it up or have planned, but put pressure on teams in big situations. And Carson was safe at home. And that's all that mattered.
0: It sure did. Coach, I like what you say, put pressure on the other team. And we saw that the other day, I thought, with Burlington Notre Dame. You put pressure on them in several innings, especially the fifth, and it makes them possibly make some mistakes.
1: No doubt. Make teams have to make quick decisions, make them have to play catch in situations they aren't maybe comfortable throwing a baseball in, and good things can happen in those situations. So, like I said, it's always different than pro ball or college ball, where you might want to sit back and wait for a big home run or a big double. You've got to put the ball in play. You got to make things happen, make the game move quick on the other team on defense, and a lot of times good things can happen in that situation.
0: Well, coach, you've got Mason City, Newman Catholic today. traditionally just a very, very strong program. Tell us what you know about them.
1: Yeah, Coach Bowles done a great job. I actually recruited him to come play college baseball way back in the day. I consider him to be a friend of mine. Runs a great program. They got kids that love playing baseball. They go about it the right way. They'll be ready to go. They've been in these situations many times with the tradition that they have. But I think we match up really well. I think it's going to be a great pitching matchup between the two teams. I think where we are at offensively, I think we're going to have some success being able to put the ball in play. They're a young team in some ways like we are, but they also have some leadership too. So, like I said, two similar ball clubs, and at this point of the year when there's only four teams left, nothing's going to come easy for either side of them.
0: Well, Coach, you expect your seniors, which they have come up big in many, many games, but I tell you what, you've had some really good opportunities and younger players step up and do really good things for the Warriors.
1: Yeah, you hope through the course of a season that everybody grows up a little bit, and the seniors obviously are, their days are numbered as far as being a high school athlete, and they're enjoying every minute of it. And you want those younger classmen, as the experience that they've gained of playing 30, 40 games now throughout their season, whether it be as an 8th grader, 9th grader, or 10th grader, that they've matured and they're ready for a bigger moment, and more so maybe than they were at the beginning of the year. And feel like we've got a good blend of, like I said, the leadership and youth movement of guys that are comfortable playing with each other and trusting one another, and that's obviously landed us in a good spot here as we've gone through the postseason.
0: It was really fun on Monday after the game to see your current players and their brothers behind them in that picture. As you said, that's Warrior baseball, and that's what it's come to be, is that all of these families tied in with baseball.
1: No question. Now, 6 years ago today, we qualified for state just because the tournament format was a little bit later in the season before that family week came about, and got a picture of some older brothers standing with a bat boy back then, and now those guys are all playing, so pretty cool.
0: It really is. I know I ask you this all the time. Keys to a victory tonight over Mason City Newman.
1: Yeah, I think, like I said, getting off to a good start. And that good start, I always hope, is getting that early lead. That hasn't happened. It's still proved to work out okay for us on Monday. But prevent the big inning, right? Prevent a lot of free bases early. No walks, hit by pitches, wild pitches, pass balls, and errors. If you can prevent that and force teams in the postseason to get two or three hits in an inning, they're probably not going to get the big inning against you, especially in that ballpark, right? The likelihood of a ball going over the fence just isn't probably going to happen. Not going to rule it out, and hopefully if it does happen, it's in our favor. It's one of our guys hitting it.
0: Exactly.
1: But prevent the big inning. Give yourself a chance late in the game. We're fortunate we're the 2 seed, and now in essence, we're the number 1 seed left because Coon Rapids Bayard went down. So I love being the home team, right? You know what you got to try to accomplish late in the game. If it does come down to the bottom of the 7th, if you're tied or down 1 or down 2, you know what result you need to get in that inning to try to produce a win or to tie it back up. So there's a little jitters once in a while being the home team too. You're the first team on the field, right? But with the composure that we have out of Braden throwing for us here today, I think we're going to be in a good spot with him throwing strikes and us making plays behind him.
0: Coach, should be exciting. As always, best of luck to you and the Warriors tonight against Newman Catholic.
1: Really, thanks, Randy.
0: All right, there was Coach Smith earlier today. Let's take a look at your starting lineups here as they are ready to go out onto the field. Leading off and pitching will be number 4, Braden Todd, for the South Winneshiek Warriors. Batting second, catching tonight, number 23, Carson Streeter. Batting in the 3 spot is your center fielder, number 14, Jordan Eink. Batting in the 4th spot, your first baseman, number 10, William Timp. Batting in the 5th spot, in left field, number 20, Bennett Smith. Batting 6th and playing 3rd base, number 12, Hayden Teescotter. Batting 7th and playing 2nd base, number 17, Sid Hesse. Batting in the 8th spot is your designated hitter, Caden Meyer. He is batting for the shortstop, number 24, Carver Winholt. And batting 9th and playing in right field, number 7, Eric Grieve. That's the starting lineup for your South Winneshiek Warriors. And so we are getting set to go here. Of course, Alex Smith, head coach. He's assisted by Carter Winholt, Justin Iser, and Nathan Moonen. And let's take a look now at the Mason City Catholic Knights. It'll be leading off and playing shortstop, number 6, Thomas McGuire. Batting 2nd, the 2nd baseman, number 13, Cameron Kropp. Batting 3rd, the center fielder, number 17, Wes Cole. Batting in the 4th spot, the designated hitter, Tegan Einslor. And he will be batting for the catcher, Hudson Peterson. Batting 5th will be the right fielder, that is number 40, Hudson Hennessy. Batting in the 10th spot, or in the 6th spot, is number 10, Cohen Jasperson. He's playing at 3rd base. Batting 7th, the left fielder, number 9, Logan Vasquez. Batting in the 8th spot, the first baseman, number 12, Daniel Olson. And batting ninth and pitching will be number 23, Jackson Dutcher. So that is the starting lineups for both teams. As we are getting set to go, they'll have their warm-ups, and then we will get ready to go. Let's take this break. Thanks again to all of these great South Winnipeg sports sponsors.
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0: All right, welcome back. Thanks again to all those great South Winnipeg sports sponsors. We are set to go. Braden Todd, let's take a look out on the mound, the senior right-hander. He has pitched 48 and two-thirds innings. He has given up 42 hits, 17 runs, 15 earned runs. He's walked only 8 and struck out 82, has a 2.16 ERA in Mason City. Newman, as the Newman Catholic Knights get set to go here. Thomas McGuire is going to lead it off. Here we go, ladies and gentlemen. Glad you're with us here on the river as we start the semifinals class 1A. Your South Winnipeg Warriors taking on Newman Catholic. The Knights are the visiting team. Here's the first pitch now as Braden Todd gets ready to go. Carson Streeter behind the plate. First pitch, and that's a called strike right down the middle there, Main Street in Kelmer. All right, so strike one on McGuire. He's batting 355 on the season with 25 runs batted in. There's a breaking ball in there for another strike. And it's quickly 0-2 to McGuire, just underway. Glad you're with us here on the river tonight for this state semifinal baseball matchup. Here's the 0-2 pitch. Oh, that looked good. Strike three is just a slower call by this umpire. But, yes, called strike three. How about that on the first batter? McGuire goes down swinging or on a called strike there, and, boy, that's the way to start the ball game, that's for sure, with a strikeout looking. Now this will bring up Cameron Kropp, the second baseman. He pitches as well. That pitch just a hair inside for ball one. So Cameron Kropp, one of their main pitchers, as well as Dutcher. So those two, Kropp pitched five innings on Monday. Then Dutcher finished the final two against Ankeny Christian. Here is the 1-0 pitch now by Todd. And that's just a hair outside at 2-0, just missed. He's right around the plate. But, boy, early on, everybody's going to be looking if it isn't right down the middle. Here is the 2-0 pitch to from Todd. That's in there for a strike. So two balls and a strike here. Mason City Newman comes into this game, as we said, 27-9 on the season. Here's the 2-1 pitch. And that's hit out to right field. Greaves not going to be able to get this one. He cuts it off nicely there. That could have been extra bases. So the first hit of the game goes out to right field. Nice job there by Eric Greaves cutting that one off there so it doesn't get past him for extra bases. Now at the plate is West Cole. He bats 361, 48 runs batted in, and 8 home runs on the season. So Cole at the plate here, one on, one out, pretty decent lead over there at first base. They have very good team speed from what Coach Smith told me. First pitch outside for ball one. So West Cole at the plate. Bats from the right-hand side. 361 hitter, hits for power. Good lead over at first base. Braden takes a look. Still pausing now. Pauses a little longer, and now they're called time. And no, they didn't call time. And that pitch, I don't know where, it must have been a hair inside. And it's 2-0, just missed. But he did not give the batter time, and that thing just missed the inside edge, the right-handed batter. We're just underway here. And now a throw over to first base, and Kropp is back in time. So Kropp at first base. We'll go through the defensive alignment for the Warriors after this. Here is the 2-0 pitch, and that's in there for a called strike. 2-1. In left field is Bennett Smith. In center is Jordan Eich. In right field is Eric Grieve. At third base is Hayden Teescotter. At shortstop, Carver Winholt. At second base is Sid Hesse. At first base, William Timp. Behind the plate is Carson Streeter. Here's the 2-1 pitch now. Now he's going to throw over to first base. He's back in time. Second time he's thrown over there, but he's got a decent lead. You want to let him know that you are thinking about him over there at first. So Todd now set to go. Two balls and a strike. One out, a runner at first base. Here is the 2-1 pitch now. And a swing and a miss. Great curveball there. He really had him guessing. And now the count goes to 2-2. So McGuire struck out looking, then Kropp comes up and gets a base hit into right field. Now West Cole at the plate. Two balls, two strikes. Top of the first inning, South Winneshiek, the home team here. Todd looks now at first again. Now the pitch at home, and that breaker just a hair low, and it's going to be a full count. So full count here. Braden came in and finished the game in the sixth and seventh on Monday. So Braden on the mound here to start things off. One on, one out, three balls and two strikes. Big pitch on its way here for the Warriors. Todd looks at the runner at first. Now comes home, and that's a swing and a miss. Got him on the swing, strike three. Boy, he went after that one, and that's out number two, the second strikeout of the inning and, of course, of the game. So Keegan Eisenlohr at the plate. Now, boy, he is a .462 hitter, 46 runs batted in, and 9 home runs. Now, this park is big, that is for sure. So it takes quite a poke here by anybody on these two teams. Two outs now, runner at first base, Eisenlohr at the plate. Todd ready, here's his first offering. It's a swing and a miss on a good breaking ball. Down the left field line, it's 326 down the left field line. The right field is 322, and straightaway center is just about 400 feet. In the power alleys, we're going 398 and then 358. There's a pitch, a called strike on the inside corner. Nice pitch there, and it's 0-2. So Kropp at first base, he had a one-out single. And now two down here. Kari, thanks again for the volume check. I sure appreciate it. 0-2 the count now to Eisenlohr. Todd can find a corner hopefully here. Here is the 0-2 pitch. And swing and a miss. Got him striking out there for the third strikeout of the inning. So no runs, one hit, no errors, and one runner left on base. We're going to head to the bottom of the first. But first, we'll take a break thanks to these great sports sponsors.
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0: All right, thank you very much, Les, for getting all those sponsors lined up and ready to go here in this semifinal. South Winnichik's going to come to bat, and it'll be Braden Todd, then Carson Streeter, and Jordan Eink, the first three scheduled batters for the Warriors here. Glad you're with us here on the river from Carroll, Iowa. Man, when I got here, it started sprinkling. I thought, oh, no, we don't need that. But they cleared out pretty quick, and we are set to go here. Much nicer, cooler temperature than Monday. Here's the first pitch to Braden Todd. That's inside and high for ball one. Todd, a 422 hitter on the season, 23 runs batted in. He's got a couple home runs as well. Here's the 1-0 pitch now from Dutcher. And a swing and a miss, a good fastball there by Dutcher, and it's one ball, one strike. We'll look at Dutcher's stats here in just a second for Newman Catholic. Here's the 1-1 pitch now to Braden Todd, and he fouls it back for strike two. Dutcher on the season has pitched 41 innings. He's given up 27 hits, 25 runs, 17 earned runs. He's walked 12 and struck out 52 for a 2.9 ERA. Here's the 1-2 pitch, and that's fouled back. And the count stays at one ball and two strikes. Braden Todd, the senior for the Warriors, at the plate to lead it off here. Bottom of the first inning, no score in this one. Dutcher works pretty quick, goes from the stretch. Here's his, oh, his curveball high. Boy, I tell you what, that was headed towards Braden's head there. Now the count is even at two balls, two strikes. Dutcher, a right-hander. Dutcher, a junior for Newman Catholic. Here's the pitch, and that's high for ball three. That sailed high, and now we've got a full count here in the bottom of the first. So the leadoff batter, Braden Todd, here in the state semifinals. Winner plays Friday, plays Moravia for the state title. Here's the 3-2 pitch, and that's low and away for ball four. So base on balls, number one. And that's going to bring up Carson Streeter for the Warriors. So base on balls, they've got a runner on base here. Let's see what they do with Carson Streeter. Carson, boy, a great season too. 4-13 hitter on the season, 39 runs batted in. He's got five home runs to his credit. And so Coach Smith down at the third base coach's box giving signals there. So Todd at first base. At the plate now, Carson Streeter for the Warriors. Squares like he wants to bunt. We'll see if that's what they're going to do. And he pulls the bat back. Oh, he lines it down the left field line. Oh, stay fair. No, it did not. Man, that thing was like a rocket taken off from his bat there. Holy cow. That was a wicked smash, but it's about 12, 15 feet foul down that left field line. Don't know if you could pick up that sound from my mic, but, man, that was a zinger, but foul. So one strike now on Carson Streeter. Let's see what he's going to do here. So Streeter, they're going to throw to first base, and Todd is back in time. So Braden Todd at first base, a leadoff walk. Now Streeter at the plate. One strike is the count. Dutcher looks there, now is ready to fire home. Here's the pitch, and that's outside for ball one. One ball and one strike, and I'll tell you, that first fastball, Streeter was waiting on that one. So one and one the count. Nobody out here, bottom of the first inning. There's no score in this one. The Warriors have a runner at first base. Dutcher ready. Here's his pitch, and that's low. And it's now two balls and a strike. And you know he wants to come here. He doesn't want to be 3-1. So Streeter might have a pretty good pitch to get a swing at here. Two balls and a strike. Nobody out. Todd leads off of first base, has a nice lead now. Here is the pitch, and that's outside and high. Ball three. And he certainly wants to come with a strike now. So three balls and a strike to Carson Streeter. We're just underway in the bottom of the first inning. No score. But I tell you, these innings are so big. We saw that in the last game. Boy, Moravia just capitalized on some mistakes. Todd does not go swing and a miss on the pitch just on the outside edge, and it's 3-2 now. But Moravia had, North Lynn had four errors, could have been five, but they only ruled it as four, and that really hurt them in that ball game in that first semifinal. Here's the 3-2 pitch to Streeter. There goes the runner, and it's fouled back out of play. So Todd took off there on the full count, and Streeter fouls it back to the screen here. Glad you're with us here on the river for this exciting state tournament action. The Warriors in the state semifinals here, trying to get to the finals on Friday at noon. Here's the 3-2 pitch now to Streeter. There goes Todd again, fouled back again. So Braden Todd getting his exercise here in the bottom of the first, took off twice in a row. Now let's see what Coach Smith does there, but full count. So just a nice night here in Carroll. We are set to go. Dutcher goes from that stretch all the time, just like a lot of players do. Now Carson Streeter calls time. So doesn't want anybody to get an advantage there, so Streeter calls timeout. Pretty big. Every one of these innings now is big, that's for sure. A lot of pressure. Let's take a look. Here is the 3-2 pitch now from Dutcher to Streeter. Now he's going to throw to first base. Ooh, and he had Todd kind of leaning the other way, and you may have heard the crowd. Ooh, I'll tell you, he had him leaning towards second, but he got back there in time. So Todd at first base has a nice lead there. He's gone twice, and Streeter's fouled it back. Here's the 3-2 pitch again now from Dutcher. No, he's coming to first again. That's the fourth time over there. In the major leagues, he couldn't do it, that's for sure. But he's gone over there four times now. Lights are on here in Carroll. Just underway. We're in the bottom of the first inning. No score. Here's the 3-2 pitch again now. There goes the runner. And it's high. Ball four. Ball four. Walked two in a row. And now Streeter's at first. Todd is at second. And Ike coming to back. Jordan Ike, the center fielder. 372 hitter on the season. 26 runs batted in. He's got a home run to his credit as well. So the Warriors have two on, nobody out here in the top of, or bottom of the first inning, excuse me, as Jackson Dutcher, the pitcher for Newman, struggling a little bit here in the bottom of the first. Now Jordan Ike at the plate. William Timp will be next, then Bennett Smith. And there's a bunt, a nice bunt out in front of the plate. And they're going to have to go to first base. The throw is off. The throw is off. Here comes a run. Braden Todd scores. Ho, ho, ho. How about that? The Warriors get the first run of the game as Todd scores from second base on the errant throw by the pitcher. Streeter gets all the way to third. So Ike reaches on the error. And Ike gets to, they called a conference. I'm not sure. I think he's at second, but maybe not. He might be at first base. So runners at first and second, and Ike makes a beautiful bunt out in front of the plate. The pitcher grabs it, fires it to first. A one bouncer gets past the first baseman out into right field. That scores Braden Todd. Streeter gets all the way to third, and Ike at first base. And the Warriors are on the board. And they lead it 1-0 here. Early on in this semifinals here. And now stepping to the plate, William Timp. He's a left-handed batter. And Streeter at third. All sorts of speed there. And instinct as well. Knowing what to do. Boy, that big break towards home Monday afternoon. That was the key right there. And that was the third run. And that was the winning run of the ball game. So runners at the corners for the Warriors here. Nobody out in the bottom of the first. A run in. Let's see if we can keep this thing going. That first pitch is inside for ball one. And that one looked like he was just kind of aiming it. He walked two and then the bunt. We'll see what happens here as William Timp at the plate, a 257 hitter on the season for the Warriors. Here is the pitch by Dutcher. That's outside for ball two. And I'll tell you, all these teams, they've got, you're down at State here, you've got one or two really good pitchers, and then you're going to have to see who is next in line. But Dutcher struggling here in the bottom of the first. 2-0 count now to Timp. Here's the pitch. And that's outside. Ball three. 3-0 now to William Timp here. And as we said, it's been Dutcher and Kropp. Kropp through five innings on Monday. And Dutcher through two. Here's the 3-0 pitch, and that's outside and high. Ball four, the third walk of the game. Bases loaded for the Warriors now. Streeter is at third. Ike is at second. Timp is at first. And now Bennett Smith steps to the plate. He also is a left-handed batter. So Bennett Smith, boy, he had the big hit the other day that scored Streeter. Line shot to the second baseman. Couldn't get it in his glove, and boy, then Streeter decided to go home after they threw it behind him at third base, and that was a decisive winning run. Here is the first pitch now to Bennett from Dutcher. And there's a ground ball going towards first base. There's going to be a run score as he has to go to first base, so Bennett gets the run batted in. And the Warriors, Carson Streeter, scores from third. It's 2-0. The Warriors lead it here. Now runners at second and third. And now Hayden Teescotter steps to the plate. Now Coach Smith wants a timeout again as he wants to get his troops, everybody, on the same page here as they have a little mini conference over there. We're going to take just see if we can get a quick break in thanks to these great sponsors.
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0: All right, we are coming back to the action. Runners at second and third. Hayden Teescotter at the plate. Thanks again to all those great sponsors. But boy, here's the pitch from Dutcher. And that's going to go into center field. Is it going to drop in? No, the second baseman comes back and makes the grab. And that time, Ike kind of took off halfway to home because he thought it might drop in. And then they wanted to try double him off at third. But two outs now as that one just a little not far enough. It, second baseman did a nice job there. That was Kropp, went back there and make the grab for out number two. So still two on and two outs. Now at the plate, there's a swing and a miss by Sid Hesse, fouls it back for strike one. Fouls it back right at us here, and it's one strike now. So runners still at second and third. You're trying to get this big inning, and I think a big inning, 3-4 runs, that's a big inning. They've got two in, which is great. Hesse at the plate now, just a freshman for the Warriors, but boy, he's done a great job, both offensively and defensively. So two on, runners at second and third, one strike to Hesse, two outs. That pitch is outside for ball one. One ball and one strike here. Seventh batter of the inning for the Warriors here in the bottom of the first inning. Two runs in. Here is the 1-1 pitch now to Hesse. And that's a ground ball. Third baseman picks it up. He's going to have to hurry. He makes a nice play over to first base. Got to give him credit there. That was a nice play by the third baseman. But the Warriors come up with two runs on one hit and one error and two runners left on base. And so we will go to the second inning. The Warriors lead 2-0. We'll be right back.
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0: All right, welcome back, everybody. We are set to go to the second inning. Warriors jump on top 2-0 here in this semifinals here. Winner plays at noon on Friday. So Newman Catholic comes up to the plate. They will have 5, 6, and 7 in the batting order. Hunsett, Hensley, and then it will be Cohen Jasperson and Logan Vasky will be the first three batters. So Hensley at the plate here, a 375 hitter on the season. First pitch, swing and a miss. Boy, that's a nice one by Braden Todd. So Braden Todd, the senior right-hander on the mound here as we've got an equipment time.

And I'll tell you, as a batter, how do you take that one when you're 0-2? Wow. Here's the 1-2 pitch now by Todd. And it's a ground ball down the left field line. Foul. Hit it pretty hard, but about 5 feet foul. And the count stays at 1-2. Hensley has 30 runs batted in. He's got 4 home runs as well for Newman Catholic. Here is the 1-2 pitch now, Todd, from the windup and the pitch. And that's a little high for ball two. And the count even now at 2-2. So we're in the top of the second inning. Warriors lead 2-0 here from Carroll and Merchants Park. That's fouled back out of play again. And the 2-2 pitch seems to be one that he's hanging in there is Hensley. So it's 2-2. First batter of the inning for the Newman Knights. And swing and a miss. He got him on the curveball for strike 3. The 4th strikeout of as many outs in this ball game for Braden Todd. So Cohen Jasperson at the plate now. So Jasperson comes up with a 316 average on the season. So Jasperson at the plate. Bats from the left-hand side. One out. Nobody on here for Newman Catholic. And there's a strike. So Braden Todd, boy, right now in a great rhythm here as we're in the second inning. 2-0. South Winneshiek leads it here. Here is the 0-1 pitch now to Jasperson. And that's on the left field line, but that's foul way behind it there. And he is a left-handed batter and sliced it down the left field foul line. And the count quickly 0-2 now with one out, nobody on here in the top of the second. Todd ready. Now here comes his pitch. And that's high, the breaking ball just a little bit upstairs there. Great South Winneshiek crowd again, as many of them I talked to, some of them. They're driving home tonight, and I'll tell you, that's a long, long drive when you get out, maybe about, get out of here by 10 o'clock, maybe something like that. Here is the 1-2 pitch, and that's inside. Now the count is even at 2-2. So Cohen Jasperson at the plate with one out here in the top of the second inning for Newman Catholic. Newman Catholic beat Ankeny Christian Monday to advance to the semifinal. That pitch is low, and now all of a sudden it's 3-2. First 3-2 count of the game for Braden Todd as he takes that baseball and kind of rubs a little bit of it there, gets some of that dirt off of it. Here's the 3-2 pitch to Jasperson. Oh, just a hair high, they say. Ball 4, the first walk given up there. And now this will be Logan Vasky at the plate. So Logan Vasky steps up. So Vasky at the plate. One out, runner at first base. Boy, a couple of those pitches were just really close. But that's the way it works. So runner at first, one out. Todd now from the stretch takes a look at the runner, takes about a step and a half lead. That pitch, that's in there for a called strike. So Braden Todd on the mound for the Warriors here in this semifinal matchup. Winner plays Friday at noon for the state title. Here is the 0-1 pitch now to Vasky. And that's a little high and outside for ball one. 1-1 here with one out, a runner at first base. Braden Todd on the mound. Takes a look at the runner. He's got about a 2-step lead over there. Don't know what kind of speed he has, but here is the 1-1 pitch now from Todd. And it's a high, high fly ball. Hayden Teescotter at third. He's in foul territory, and he makes the grab. Nice play there, Hayden, for out number 2. And now Daniel Olson will be at the plate for Newman Catholic. So 2 outs now. And that high fly ball in foul territory, and Hayden Teescotter camps underneath it and makes the grab. So runner at first, 2 outs now. Olson at the plate.

0: .281 hitter on the season for the Knights. Braden Todd ready to go. Now he's going to throw to first base, and he's back in time. William Timp makes a nice tag there, but he was safe. Just a beautiful night here in Carroll. Lights are on, as we said. We'll go through some of the weather. Not much wind tonight. Now, that's compared to Monday. Man, Monday it was really blowing. There's a nice strike on the inside corner as Olson is a right-handed batter. One strike the count. Just a perfect night for baseball. Let's take a look. Here is the 0-1 pitch now from Braden Todd. Takes a look at first, now comes home, and that's a little low, and it's one ball and one strike. Right now in Carroll, it's 72 degrees, so a great night here. Wind, there is basically only a 2 to 3 mile an hour wind, and very low humidity, or only, well, it's about 66%. That's not too bad. So here's the one ball, one strike pitch now to Olson. And there, oh, he says it's low. Okay, I thought it was in there. Just a little low, as they say, or Bob Uecker, maybe that's what he would have said. So two balls and a strike now to the batter Olson here, the number 8 batter in their lineup. At first base is Jasperson. And that's a swing and a miss, big fastball, bam, there for a 2-2 count now. Two outs, runner at first base, got a base hit, and then a fly ball out in foul territory to Hayden Teescotter for out number 2. Olson now at the plate with two outs, two balls and two strikes. Braden Todd set. Now he's ready to come home. Swing and a miss. They got him. They're going to have to fire down to first base. There it is for the strikeout. The fifth one of the game for Braden Todd. No runs and no hits. They had a base on balls there. No errors and one runner left on base. And so we head to the bottom of the second inning. The score 2-0. The Warriors lead. We'll take this break. We'll be right back.
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0: All right, welcome back. What a great South Winnishit crowd. They're not only underneath the grandstands, they're on the right field line now. Mary McEnany here as well. Just a great crowd as well here for the Warriors, and they are cheering them on. They lead it 2-0 here. And for the Warriors, let's take a look. It will be Caden Meyer leading it off. I saw Corey here earlier. Elma, I don't know if you're here or not. If you're listening, glad you're listening here. Mom, I hope you are listening as well here. Elliot Kristen, hope you are listening as well. My good friend Elliot Kristen. And, of course, Kari, thank you very much for making sure we stay on spinning the dials. Thank you very much. Caden Meyer at the plate. Here, bats from the left-hand side, a 250 hitter on the season, takes the first pitch inside for ball one. So it'll be Meyer, then Eric Grieve, and then Braden Todd come back up for the Warriors. Here is the 1-0 pitch, and that's a strike on the outside corner. So Caden Meyer at the plate, your designated hitter, bats for Carver Winholt, the shortstop. One ball, one strike. Bottom of two, and that pitch is low. And let's take a look at the pitch counts here. As Dutcher on the mound, and that could be a factor yet before this is over. Who's got a pitch count and how high? That's ball four or three, excuse me. And now it's 3-1 to Caden Meyer. So Caden Meyer at the plate, bats from the left-hand side. He is a freshman as well for the Warriors. The pitch, any ground ball towards first base. First baseman picks it up, tosses to Dutcher, covering the bag on a nice play to retire Meyer. 1-2 for out number one. Now Eric Grieve steps to the plate for the Warriors. Eric Grieve, the right fielder, 275 hitter on the season, 26 runs batted in. He's got a home run as well for the Warriors. here in Carroll, Iowa. Glad you're with us on the river for this state semifinals, Class 1A, the Warriors and Mason City Newman. That pitch outside for ball one. So one ball, no strikes now to Eric Grieve. One out, nobody on here for the Warriors. Dutcher ready, now the pitch, and that's inside. Not chin music, but kind of hip music there. Brought her inside pretty tight. 2-0 now the count. Remember, Darren will have all the sports tomorrow morning. Listen to that. Here is the pitch, and that's outside. 3-0. Darren, whatever station you want to listen to on the LA Communications Network on KVike, he'll have sports at 6:40 and 7:40. Of course, he's got news at 6, 7, 8, 10, and 12, and at 5 o'clock. Here's the pitch, and that's a called strike on the outside edge. And it's three balls and a strike to Eric Grieve. Here with one out, nobody on for the Warriors. In the bottom of the second inning, Warriors lead it 2-0. Here's the pitch by Dutcher, and that's fouled back. Had a good rip at it. Now the count is full. This is the third full count now for Dutcher in this ball game. So Dutcher and Todd will go through pitch counts in a minute. Now Grieve steps out, calls time here. Three balls and two strikes with one out, nobody on. Warriors trying to get something going here in the bottom of the second. Dutcher set, now the pitch. And that's fouled back out of play. A nice rip at it again. And the count stays at 3-2. So Dutcher working here, a junior right-hander, one of their two main pitchers, as Crop, the other main pitcher for Mason City. There's a line drive, base hit into left field. Oh, he smacked that one good. That's the second hit of the ball game. I have it for the Warriors. Well, excuse me, that's the first official hit of the game according to the scoreboard. So that is what we'll go by, as that's the first hit of the game for the Warriors, and a great one by Eric Grieve. I tell you, he's had two other brothers play here that I know of for the Warriors. Last of the Grieve brothers here for the South Winnipeg Warriors. Now Braden Todd steps to the plate. Runner at first base, one out. Grieve at the at first base. Todd ready to bat. Now a throw over to first base, and he's back in time. So Eric Grieve at first, a line drive single out into left field. 2-0 right now. Warriors trying to add to that. Here's Todd at the plate, pitch by Dutcher, and a swing and a miss. Changed up the speed a little bit and got him out ahead of it for strike one. So we're in the bottom of the second inning. Grieve has a base hit. He's at first base. Now Braden Todd at the plate with Carson Streeter waiting on deck. Here is a throw over to first base again. Grieve back easily there, as Dutcher has thrown over to first base a bunch here in these first two innings. But let him keep throwing. Let him keep using that arm up. Here is the 0-1 pitch again now to Braden Todd. Dutcher taking more time. Now the throw's in the dirt. Nice block there by the catcher Peterson for Mason City Newman. That could have been a passed ball very easily or a wild pitch, but he blocks that one, keeps it in front of the plate. Count is now one ball and one strike to Braden Todd here in the bottom of the second inning. Grieve at first base after a base hit. Here's the pitch to Todd, and a swing and a miss. That was a great location right on the outside corner, and I am right behind home plate, probably about 12 feet up, maybe 14 feet up, and boy, you just got a perfect view of the field and of the plate. Here's the 1-2 pitch now to Braden Todd. There goes the runner, and now what are they? Runner went to second base. They're going to make him go back, as they're going to say the batter interfered somehow with him being able to throw. I don't know how that would be. Or unless they said he called timeout, because they didn't change the count. It's still one ball, two strikes. So I guess Braden called timeout right before the pitch, because the pitch was way inside. Grieve had a great jump, would have been in second base easy, but they said dead ball. So now we reset it. One ball, two strikes. Again, Grieve at first base. It was going to be a throw over to first base, and he's back there easily again. Boy, wish I had a quarter for every time he's gone over to first base here. One ball, two strikes to Braden Todd. Grieve at first base. One out here in the bottom of the second for the Warriors. There's a fly ball. That's going to be out of play. And the count's going to stay at one ball and two strikes. The Warriors, the home team here, and they're in their all white uniforms trimmed in red. And Mason City Newman, they have red tops with white trim and white pants. So we set it again. One ball, two strikes, one out. Todd at the plate. Here's the pitch. There goes the runner, and he fouls it back again. Boy, Grieve had a really good jump there, and the count stays at one and two. Second one in a row, he is fouled back. Glad you're with us here on the river tonight. Semifinals in Class 1A baseball. Winner goes to the state championship Friday at noon. And the winner of this game will play Moravia as they defeated North Lynn in the game just ahead of this one. Here is the 1-2 pitch again, and that's a high curve ball. And the count even now at two balls and two strikes. So busy, busy place here. A lot of broadcasters as well here covering these games. So now the count 2-2. Grieve, he seems like he's been at first base for a long time. Has about a one-step lead. There he goes again. Fly ball in the infield. First baseman, no, the second baseman's going to go after it and makes the grab there. He's made a couple really nice plays on some fly balls there, and that one was a tough one. And he makes that one for out number two. Now Carson Streeter steps to the plate. Two outs, and Grieve still at first base. Let's see if Coach Smith gets him started up again or if he's just going to let Streeter swing away. We'll see what happens here. Streeter got a base on balls and scored the second run of the game for the Warriors. That pitch is low and away for ball one. Streeter drilled a foul ball down the left field line. That was a rocket in the first inning. So Grieve at first, two outs, Streeter at the plate, and that pitch is a called strike on the inside corner to the chagrin of many Warrior fans. Just caught the inside edge. One ball and one strike. Grieve at the first base. Is he going to go? No. Now the throw back over to first base again. Man. And so the count now is just one ball and one strike to Carson Streeter. Grieve at first base. Here is the pitch. And that's outside for ball two. And the sun right now is just on the scoreboard, so it's very hard to see the counts and the outs, but I have them here on my scorecard, so it shouldn't matter. Two balls and a strike now to Carson Streeter with two outs. Ike is going to go. Here comes the pitch, the throw down to second base, not in time, and the ball goes out into left field, but it hit Streeter, Grieve. It hit Grieve when he was sliding in. I think it hit his foot. And he just could not pop right up and take off, but I think that hit his foot. He's safe at second base. So great, that's great speed because he only had about a step off of first base, step and a half at the most. So he gets the stolen base there. And now with a base hit, a possible scoring opportunity. Here is the 2-1 pitch now to Carson Streeter. And a swing and a miss at that high fastball. And the count now is two balls and two strikes. Carson Streeter here in the bottom of the second inning. Grieve at second, trying to score here for the Warriors. Streeter trying to get a hit. Here's the pitch, and it's a fly ball back out of play for strike two to stay at two balls and two strikes. Said great crowd on hand here. Beautiful night in Carroll. The lights are on. The sun is setting there, but it's shining. Be a tough field. Right field right now would be a tough one. Here is the pitch again to Streeter. And he got him swinging on a good breaking ball for out number three. That's the first strikeout of the game for Dutcher. So no runs on one hit, no errors, and one runner left on base. So we head to the second inning, or the third inning. The score is still South Winneshiek 2 and Mason City Newman 0. We'll be right back after these messages.
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0: All right, thanks again to all those great sponsors. Welcome back, everybody. We go to the top of the third inning. 2-0 right now. The Warriors lead it here. Let's take a look for Mason City. It'll be 9-1-2 in the batting lineup. It'll be Jackson Dutcher leading it off. Then go back to the top of the lineup, Thomas McGuire and Cameron Kropp. So that's where we're at right now. The Warriors lead it 2-0. Got two runs in the bottom of the first inning. And that is exactly where we are at right now. So Dutcher, the pitcher, bats for himself here in the number 9 spot. Here is Braden Todd. He's ready to go, and the pitch on its way. It's a ground ball hit right to Hayden Teescotter. Fires over to first base. Nice throw over there, and one pitch and one out as Teescotter makes it look easy there for out number 1. So now McGuire, who struck out in the first inning at the plate. From what I understand here, I haven't seen yet, but excellent speed on the base pass as well is McGuire. So McGuire, the shortstop, ready to go against Braden Todd here in the top of the third. That pitch in there, great curveball for strike one. Man, that is just a winner of a pitch right there. One strike to count to McGuire. Todd is ready. Here it comes. And a swing and a miss. He went for it. He met a partial swing on that breaking ball again. It's 0-2 now. So McGuire behind in the count, 0-2 after two curveballs. What's Todd going to throw to him now? Another breaker or throw some heat? Let's see. Ooh, just outside with the fastball. Just missed. Tried to go him, get him fishing after that one. It was just outside, but that's a great waste pitch right there to see if they can get him fishing. Here's the 1-2 pitch to McGuire. Breaking ball, got him. They're going to have to throw to first base. Oh, and he's safe there. A throw was off the mark, and Timp couldn't get his foot down in time to get the runner, McGuire, speeding down the base pass. So that is a tough one there as the runner at first base is McGuire with one out, and now Kropp at the plate. So, as we said, McGuire, pretty good speed over there at first base. Let's see what happens here. There's a throw over to first, and he's back in time. Had the strikeout, and the ball went out off the glove, had to fire to first base, and just didn't get the throw where he wanted to, and Timp had to go off the bag to get it. And by the time he got his foot down, the runner was there. That pitch outside for ball one. So one ball, no strikes now to Cameron Kropp. He got a base hit in the first inning to right field. Grieve did a good job to cut that thing off. So one for one is Kropp in this ball game. Here is the pitch now. Todd, at least think, yes, now he comes home. And there is a pitch inside, they say, ball two. So just a hair down and inside for ball two. So Kropp now has the count of two balls and no strikes. McGuire at first base. There's another throw over to first base, and he's back in time. So the Warriors wanting to get an out here one way or the other. Two balls and no strikes now to Kropp. Here's the pitch by Todd. Swing and a miss. Nice pitch. Had him fooled on the curveball. And it's two balls and a strike. We're in the top of the third inning. One out and a runner at first base. Thomas McGuire at the plate is Cameron Kropp. And a two-ball, one-strike count. Pitch now from Todd. Swing and a miss. Boy, another excellent curveball there. Had him swinging at that one. And it's two balls and two strikes. This is a big out right here. I think Kropp, who's an excellent hitter, 30 runs batted in on the season. Two balls and two strikes. Good lead there by McGuire, about a two-step lead. Now a throw over to first base, and he's back in time. So McGuire at first. At the plate is Cameron Kropp. Two balls, two strikes. He had a base hit in the first inning. So now Braden Todd takes a look now, comes to the set position. Looks at first again. Now he's ready to fire home. And the pitch. There goes the runner, and it's a foul ball out of play as McGuire was headed towards second base. And the swing and the foul back for the count to stay at two balls and two strikes. So the heart of the Newman Catholic lineup up right now. This is the number two batter in the lineup. McGuire, the leadoff batter. He's at first base. And West Cole on deck. Boy, he's standing halfway towards the home plate from the batter's circle. There's called strike three. That's a big one. Boy, that umpire is like, he has a delayed strike three call, which is kind of scary for me. I thought, where did that one look good? And that was good. That's a sixth strikeout. Out number two. That's a big out. Now West Cole at the plate. He struck out in the first inning. So two down now. Runner at first. And I'm going to guess they're probably going to start up McGuire at first base with his speed. Todd takes a look now. He is ready to go. Here comes the pitch, and that's a breaking ball. There goes the runner, and it goes out into center field, and they're going to head off to third base, and he's going to be safe there. So McGuire steals second, and the throw can't be gloved at the bag, goes out into center field, and McGuire is at third. So one strike on Cole, and boy, I tell you what, a big out here for the Warriors as they want to get out of here without giving up a run. Runner at third base, Cole at the plate, one strike is the count. Here's a pitch from Todd, and that's a ground ball. That's into left field for a base hit, and it's 2-1. So Cole gets the base hit. And he's got his 49th run batted in. And the throw out in the center field, maybe it would have scored on that anyhow. But it is 2-1 now as Newman's got a run on the board here. And now this will be Tegan Eisenlohr at the plate. So Eisenlohr, he struck out in the first inning. It's a 2-1 game. Runner at first base is Cole. Here's the pitch, and that's a little low for ball one. So we've got ourselves a game here, two balls and a strike, as Eisenlohr at the plate. He is their designated hitter, bats in the number four spot, has a lot of power, 46 runs batted in on the season. Runner got a pretty good jump over there, does Cole at first base. Here is the pitch. Doesn't go, and that pitch is high for ball two. Throw down to first base. It goes into right field, and that's going to allow Cole to get all the way to third base as a couple. He's out. He's out. Throw. What a great throw by Grieve. Eric Grieve. Boy, he's got... I didn't think they had a chance, but Greaves threw a bullet to third base and got him out at third. Oh, my. What a play there is the throw down to first base. Went out into right field. And that allowed Cole to get to second, turns the corner. I thought he's heading to third, and the throw was just a rocket to third. and he is out for out number three. And so for Newman Catholic, they get one run on one hit and a second error, two errors in the inning by South Winnishik, and nobody left on base. So we head to the bottom of the third. It's 2-1. We'll take this quick break. We're going to be right back.
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0: All right, welcome back. We are set to go. Jordan Ike steps to the plate. Here's the first pitch, and that's popped out to right field. The right fielder, Hensley, makes the grab there. So one pitch and out there for Newman Catholic there as Ike flies out to right field for out number one. Now William Timp at the plate. He walked in the first inning. Hey, Josh Bildy, thanks for listening to the game tonight and on the river. Thank you very much, sir. Here is Timp at the plate. That first pitch is high for ball one. 2-1 is our score. South Winnishik leads. They led 2-0, and then South Mason City Newman got a run in the top of the third. There's a foul ball back. Nice swing at it, and it's one ball and one strike. William Timp at the plate. Got to second base in the first inning. This is his second at-bat. Dutcher set to go. Here's his pitch, and that's a called strike. And it's one ball and two strikes now to William Timp here with one out in the bottom of the third. Bennett Smith waits on deck for the Warriors. Here is the 1-2 pitch, and that's a ground ball hit towards the third baseman. Oh, man, makes a great barehanded play. And I'll tell you what, that was a great pickup and throw by the third baseman. I didn't think he had a chance. Jasperson, that was a big-time play there. Got to give him credit for out number two. And now Bennett Smith steps to the plate. He grounded out to the first baseman, but that scored a run for the Warriors. And he is back up at the plate here. So Bennett bats from the left-hand side. Here is his first pitch, and that's low for ball one. I think it is Grandpa Delbert Smith's birthday today, so happy birthday, Delbert. So Bennett at the plate here. One ball, no strikes, two outs, nobody on. Boy, here's the pitch, and that's going to be a called strike. But, boy, I'll tell you, William Timp hit the ball well, and the third baseman made a great stretch to get the ball, and then really a great throw to first just to get Timp by an eyelash at first. Here is the 1-1 pitch now to Smith, and he's going to bunt it down the third baseline a little stronger than he wanted, but he's safe there. He is safe. That's a base hit for Bennett Smith. So Smith gets the second hit of the game for the Warriors. They have on the board that the Warriors have committed, they say, three errors in this ball game. So now at the plate, Hayden Teescutter, he flew out to the second baseman, thought he might have a short blooper into center field, but the second baseman made an excellent play, did Hensley, to grab that one. There goes the runner. No, I thought he was going to go. Boy, a great fake there by Bennett Smith. Hey, Katie, thank you for listening there. All right. Katie Sticka listening over in Protovin. Thank you very much. Sure appreciate you listening. 2-1 right now. The Warriors have the lead here over Newman Catholic. Here is the 1-0 pitch now to Hayden Teescutter, and he fouls that one back. Had a good rip at it there. And the count is one ball and one strike. So Bennett Smith is at first base. Hayden Teescutter at the plate with one ball and one strike. There's two outs here in the bottom of the third. Smith has a nice lead over there at first, and he makes a nice fake again like he's going to go. And that's low for two balls and a strike. So Hayden T. Scudder at the plate, a freshman for the Warriors. Here's the 2-1 pitch now from Dutcher, and that's outside for ball three. Just missed that outside edge. Three balls and a strike to T. Scudder here as Hesse waits on deck for the Warriors. Bennett Smith at first. He might throw over there. Not sure. Nope, he's going to go. Here's the pitch, and that's a ground ball. Hit to the shortstop. Picks it up, fires over to first base, and makes the play there. 6-3 for out number three. So no runs, one hit, no errors, and one runner left on base. We go to the top of the fourth. It is still 2-1. The Warriors lead. We're going to take this break. We'll be right back.
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0: All right, welcome back, everybody. We are set to go here. We are in the top of the fourth inning already, and we've got a good one here, that's for sure. 2-1 right now. The Warriors lead it officially on the scoreboard. They have the Warriors 2 runs on 2 hits and 3 errors. They have Mason City Newman 1 run on 2 hits and 1 error in this ball game. So let's get ready to go here.
2: Thank you, boys.
0: And it will be. Now, the runner got thrown out at third. That was when Tegan Eisenor was at the plate. So he's back up at the plate again for Mason City Newman. Top of the fourth inning here, as now Braden Todd wants a timeout to adjust the hat and get everything ready to go here. Exciting ball game here from Carroll, Iowa, the semifinals. And you talk about pressure on these young players, that's for sure. And now we've got Carson Streeter needing to get equipment change there. John Current, thank you very much for listening. I sure appreciate that as well. Kari, thank you for making sure we stay on the air and on the dials here. Remember, Les will be on the air tomorrow morning. He'll have flash. Oh, wait. It's Wednesday, and that'll be not till Friday. He'll have Flashback Friday as well. Got my days mixed up here. It's Wednesday night here in Carroll. Winner advances to the state finals. Here is the pitch now to Eisenlohr, and that's a called strike. So Eisenlohr at the plate. He struck out in the first inning. Here's the first or the second pitch from Todd. Swing and a miss on another great breaking ball there. That has been a great pitch for him here tonight. 0-2 quickly to Eisenlohr. First batter for Newman Catholic here in the top of the fourth. Next pitch, that's lined out to left field. That's back. Back goes Smith. And he makes a great grab. Oh, my goodness gracious. Oh, my. Bennett Smith made the catch of the year out there in left field. Oh, my goodness. That would have been two bases for sure. Oh, my. And they say, yes, he is out. Boy, if you get a chance to see that one, please watch that catch by Bennett Smith. That was hit a long ways to left field. And Bennett goes back on the full gallop, reaches over the top of his head, and snags it in for the first out. Boy, what a big play by Bennett Smith. Wow. Now Hudson Hensley at the plate. Wow, that's a way to do it there. That's what wins games for you, stuff like that. There's a called strike to Hensley. Man, that's going to be on the highlight reels, I guarantee you. Here is the 0-1 pitch. Ooh, just inside for ball one. So Hensley at the plate, 1-1, 1-1, one out here after a circus. Amazing catch by Bennett Smith. Wow, here is the 1-1 pitch. Oh, that's outside. And it's now 2-2. So we are in the top of the fourth inning, and boy, these outs are just getting tougher and more tension as we go. That's for sure. Great ball game. 2-1 is our score currently. Hensley at the plate, and that pitch is outside, and now it's 3-1 with one out. So Hensley at the plate, bats from the right-hand side. Here's a 3-1 pitch now from Todd, and that's a fly ball. That's going to get out of play down the right field line, and the count's going to go full now at 3-2. Three balls and two strikes to Hudson Hensley, the second batter of the inning for Mason City Newman here in the top of the fourth. 3-2 pitch now by Todd on its way, and it popped him up. I don't know if there's room behind home plate. Streeter looks like he's underneath it, and he makes the grab. Great job there, concentration by Streeter. And so two down here in the top of the fourth, and man, that catch looms big, big, big out there by Bennett Smith. Cohen Jasperson at the plate now. Jasperson got walked in the second inning. So Jasperson bats from that left-hand side. 316 hitter on the season. He is his second appearance at the plate. Bats from that left-hand side, as we said. Here's the pitch. And that is low for ball one. To Jasperson up with two outs. Nobody on here, top of the fourth. Baskey waits on deck. Hopefully he will not get an opportunity. Here's the 1-0 pitch, and that goes into left, right field down the line. That's going to be extra bases, and Grieve after it. He's going for three, and he's going to have a third base. Here's the throw to third, and he's safe. So a triple there for Jasperson. So, boy, big hit there as he gets the triple. And that's the third hit of the game for Mason City Newman. And now Logan Vaskey at the plate. He flew out to Hayden Teescotter in the second inning. So, boy, there's the tying run at third. Here is the first pitch to Vaskey. That breaking ball is a little bit inside for ball one. Oh, man. High drama here in Carroll. Come on, Warriors. Let's get out of this inning. Here is the 1-0 pitch to Vaskey. That curveball's high and inside for ball two. So two balls and no strikes as Vaskey's at the plate for the second time. Runner at third is Jasperson. He got a triple. Here's the 2-0 pitch, and that's in there for a called strike. Nice fastball there by Braden Todd. So the Warriors looking for the play here to get out of this jam with a runner 90 feet away from tying this ball game up. Here's the 2-1 pitch now to Vaskey. And that's low for ball three. And it's 3-1. He flew out, as we said, to third base to Teescotter. Daniel Olson on deck. Here is the 3-1 pitch. Let's get out of this one. Here's the 3-1 pitch now. Todd takes some time. Now it's on its way, and that's high for ball four. So that is the second walk given up of the game by Todd. And now we've got timeout as Coach Smith wants time here with runners at first and third. Two outs. We'll take a break as well. We're going to be right back after these messages from these great South Winnichick sponsors.
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0: All right, welcome back, everybody. We are set to go here. Boy, runners at first and third, two outs here in the top of the fourth inning at the plate now, Daniel Olson for Newman Catholic. Todd from the stretch now looks at the runner at first. Big pitch here. That was a good curveball in there for strike one. So Daniel Olson at the plate for the second time. Looks down to his head coach at the third base coach's box. Runners first and third. One strike is the count now to Olson. And there's a fly ball lifted to left field. Smith underneath makes the grab, and that's going to do it. Ho-ho, they dodged that one there as Smith gets two putouts in the inning. So no runs on one hit, no errors, and two runners left on base as we head to the bottom of the fourth. It is still 2-1. We're going to take this quick break, then we'll be right back.
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0: All right, welcome back, everybody. We are getting set to go bottom of the fourth inning. Glad you're with us here on the river tonight. The South Winnishik Warriors trying to get to the state title game Friday at noon, and I'll tell you what a tussle they're having here with Newman Catholic. The Warriors got two runs in the bottom of the first inning, and the Knights come back with one in the top of the third, so it's 2-1 right now, and we are set to go for the Warriors. It will be Sid Hesse, then Caden Meyer, and Eric Grieve will lead it off here for the Warriors. And if you're like me, you're thinking a few more runs for the Warriors would sure make me feel a little better. That is for sure. What a good high school baseball game we have right here. Hesse at the plate now. He grounded out to the third baseman in the first inning. Here is Dutcher's first pitch, and that's way outside for ball one. So both these pitchers gone all the way here in this ball game. Sid Hesse at the plate, plays second base for the Warriors. Here's his pitch, and a swing and a miss. Had a good cut at it for strike one. So Hesse at the plate here leads it off for the Warriors in the bottom of the fourth inning. 2-1 still is our score. Here's the pitch, and that's low for ball two. That was close, but low. Two balls and a strike. And I'll tell you what, we need umpires, and I'll tell you what, this is a tough job right here, being an umpire in this ball game. Here's the 2-1 pitch, and that's into center field. That's going to drop in for a base hit. Hesse gets the base hit for the Warriors. The shortstop again almost made a circus catch out there, did McGuire, as he went behind the bag, couldn't get it. But, boy, great effort there. But Hesse gets a base hit, and now Caden Meyer at the plate. Meyer grounded back to the pitcher in the second inning. So Caden Meyer at the plate here. He is a freshman as well for the Warriors. Sid Hesse, a freshman at first base. And the bunt, and that pulls it back. Nice job. You only want to sacrifice bunt at strikes. Now, that's easier said than done, but he pulled the bat back. That's ball one. So let's see what Coach Smith has dialed up from his third base coach's box over there. Hesse at first base has about a step off. Oh, and he popped it up. Popped it up back to the pitcher for out number one. Tried to bunt it and just got at the top of it and popped it up, and the pitcher makes a grab for out number one. Now Eric Grieve steps to the plate. Boy, he had a solid, solid base hit to left center field in the second inning. So Eric Grieve at the plate now for the Warriors. Went to a full count in his first bat. Then he drills one into left center for the base hit. Here is the first pitch now to Grieve from Dutcher. And that's in there for a called strike. So Dutcher, on the mound, the right-handed junior for Newman Catholic. At first base for the Warriors is Sid Hesse. At the plate is Eric Grieve with one strike. There's one out here in the bottom of the fourth. Warriors trying to add to that lead. Here's the pitch. And, ooh, boy, that's a good curveball. Man, I'll tell you, that one was really a good breaking ball. And the count now, 0-2 is the count to Eric Grieve. So 0-2, boy, that was a great breaking ball there. Here's the 0-2 pitch. And a swing and a miss. Got him swinging for out number two. I have that as the second strikeout for Dutcher in this ball game. And now Braden Todd at the plate for the Warriors. Todd walked and scored in the first and flew out to the second baseman in the second inning. So here in the bottom of the fourth, Warriors looking for a big hit here. Braden Todd at the plate now. Runner at first base is Hesse. Here's the pitch, and that pitch outside for ball one. And Newman Catholic fans didn't like that one, but I'm sitting right behind the plate, and that was outside. So one ball, no strikes. Now to Braden Todd here. Boy, a big, big hit would be huge for the Warriors. Here's the 1-0 pitch, and that's a called strike. That breaking ball was a good one by Dutcher. So one ball, one strike here in the bottom of the fourth inning in an exciting 2-1 game. Both teams have three hits officially in this game. Here's the pitch to Todd. Pops it up into right field. The right fielder, Hensley, underneath it, makes a grab for out number three. So the Warriors go down, and they had no runs on one hit and no errors and one runner left on base. So we go to the top of the fifth. It's still 2-1. The Warriors lead. We're going to take this quick break. We'll be right back.
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0: So, all right, welcome back, everybody. We head to the top of the fifth inning here, and it'll be 9-1-2 in the batting order for Newman Catholic. And, boy, I tell you, you want to get this leadoff batter out if we can, because then it goes back to the heart of their lineup, the pitcher, Jackson Dutcher, at the plate. He grounded out to Hesse in the third inning. So the crowd of Newman clapping here, as you may be able to hear. Here's the first pitch, and that's a strike. Nice curveball there to Dutcher. So he gets to see the breaking ball by Braden Todd there. One strike here, the leadoff batter of the inning for Newman Catholic. Here's the 0-1 pitch. Ooh, and that hit him. Oh. So Dutcher gets hit by the pitch. First one of those tonight. And they've got their leadoff batter on with the speedster, Thomas McGuire, at the plate. So McGuire steps in here. And now they're going to have a courtesy runner for Dutcher, and that will be Ryan Wolf. So Wolf will run at first base. So Wolf at first base, and now McGuire comes to the plate. And let's see if what the Warriors can do here, trying to get Newman Catholic to do something they want. We want to get them to give us a couple outs here. So McGuire at the plate. Here is the first. Oh, they're going to throw to first base, and he's back in time. So Wolf running there. And there's nobody out here. Runner at first base. And let's see if we have any stats on Wolf. Yes, he is 6 of 7 out of stolen bases. McGuire is 20 out of 23. He's at the plate. Here's the pitch, and that's foul back out of play. Nice job there for strike one. So we're in the top of the fifth inning. Nobody out, runner at first base for Newman Catholic, and Thomas McGuire at the plate. Hayden Teescotter's at third, Carver Winhold at short, Sid Hesse at second, and William Timp at first. Carson Streeter behind the plate. There's a ground ball, tough play. Winhold, can he get it? And no, it goes into center field. The throw goes down towards right field. Tried to get the runner at second, and the throw couldn't be handled there. Now they've got runners at first and third with nobody out. So Wolf goes to third base as they tried to pick up that ball and throw the lead runner out at second. It was going to be really close. And now Mason City Newman asks for time as they want to talk things over. McGuire is at first, and Wolf is at third. The tying run at third, and Cameron Kropp will be at the plate. Singled in the first inning, struck out in the third, but we've got time here as both teams having conferences here. It's 2-1 right now, but Mason City has runners at the corners with nobody out, so that the fourth error by the Warriors, and hopefully that doesn't come back to haunt them there. Just a tough play at second base. And so now we're ready to go here. Mason City Newman will have Cameron Kropp at the plate. And so the Warriors trying to get something going here. They need some outs here. Boy, strikeouts would be big, that's for sure. As Teescotter in at the grass at third base. Timp holding the runner on at first. McGuire, 20 out of 26 from stolen bases. Here is the first pitch. And there's a called, no, it's just a hair high. I thought it was a called strike, but just a hair high. So McGuire, 20 out of 23, stealing. And now we are set to go. One ball, no strikes now to Kropp. Here is the pitch. And that's a line drive, base hit into left field. It's tied up 2-2. And we've got ourselves a new ball game as Wolf scores from third base on the base hit by Kropp. That is the fourth hit of the game for Newman Catholic. And they've got runners at first and second now with nobody out. McGuire's at second. Kropp is at first. And Coach Smith talked about not giving up a big inning. And, boy, the Warriors have only given up a run here. But you don't want to make it a whole lot bigger than that. Here is West Cole at the plate now. So West Cole steps in, now steps back out of the batter's box. We are ready to go in at first and third now with runners at first and second. Nobody out. Cole at the plate. Todd set to go. And now timeout again called by the batter as Cole steps out. So the Warriors trying to get out of this with no more damage in this top of the fifth inning. We're tied at 2-2 now. And Todd is ready to go. Looks at the runner at second base, McGuire. They throw a little play at him. There is a shortstop comes in behind and then breaks. And then the second baseman, Hesse, comes back into the bag. But McGuire was back in time. So at the plate now is West Cole. He struck out and got a base hit in this ball game. So here is Braden Todd set to go. Now the pitch, and it's a fly ball to right field. Grieve has to go back a ways, and that thing carries, and they're going to tag up the runner at second base as McGuire goes to third. on the sacrifice fly. And with one out now, the fly ball

0: be huge for the Warriors. Here's the pitch, and that's a little low for ball one. No pass balls, no wild pitches. One ball, no strikes now to Eisenlohr. McGuire is at third. At first base is Kropp. Here is the 1-0 pitch now to Eisenlohr. And that's hit towards the short. That's into left field for a base hit. Newman takes a 3-2 lead. So Eisenlohr gets the base hit to left field. That scores McGuire. And it's now 3-2. Mason City. Newman has taken the lead here in the top of the fifth inning. So they've got two runs in. Runners at first and second. And one out. And Hudson Hensley at the plate. So Hensley now up. So Hensley steps in. Runners at first and second. One out. Todd takes a look at the runner at second base. Now comes home, and that's a strike. Nice breaking ball there. So two runs in here in the top of the fifth for Mason City Newman. On a couple hits, here is the 0-1 pitch now to Hensley, and that pitch just a hair low for ball one. So Dutcher was hit by a pitch and then a sacrifice fly. Excuse me. And then McGuire gets a base hit and then Kropp a base hit. And Cole flies out to right. And McGuire gets all the way to third on the sacrifice. And then Eisenlohr gets the base hit for the push the second run across. That pitch just a hair outside. Two balls and a strike now to Hensley here in the top of the fifth inning. So Hensley at the plate. Runners at first and second. Two balls and a strike. Big pitch on its way here by Braden Todd. Todd set, now ready to come home. And that's outside, they say, for ball three. Just missed on the outside edge there. And it's three balls and a strike to Hensley. Top of the fifth. Two runs in. That's where we want to stop it there. One out. Hensley at the plate. Todd taking his time now. Comes set. Looks at the runner at second base. Now comes home with the pitch. And that's going out to right field. Greve back, back. That's over his head. That's over his head. And two runs are probably going to score. No, one run. They're going to wave him in. Here comes the play at the plate. No, they're going to hold him up there. So a run in there. A double there for Hensley. And that's the third hit of the inning and the third run as Kropp scores. And it's now 4-2. And Coach Alex Smith comes out to the mound. And we're going to have a timeout here, and we'll see what happens. We're going to take this quick break. We'll be right back.
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0: All right, welcome back, everybody. We're going to have a pitching change for the South Winnipeg Warriors.

0: the Warriors, and let's see, let's look at, it's going to be number 24, Carver Windholtz, going to come into the game from shortstop to pitch. So Carver has pitched 24 and a third innings. He has given up 14 hits, 11 runs, 10 earned runs. He's only walked 4, struck out 16, a 2.88 ERA, and 3 runs in here for Mason City in the top of the 5th inning. And they've got runners at 2nd and 3rd with 1 out here as Jasperson at the plate. He walked in his first at bat and then singled in his second. So Carver Windholt in a tough spot here. I'm going to try get the Warriors out of this one here in the top of the 5th. It's 4-2. Warriors led 2-0, and then Mason City Newman got a run in the 3rd to cut the lead to 2-1, and now 3 runs in here in the 5th, and they've got the 4-2 lead. 4 runs on 6 hits. And now at the plate, as we said, will be Jasperson. So Jasperson at the plate. At third base is Eisenlohr, and at second base is Hensley. Here is the first pitch now by Windholt. And that breaking ball just missed for ball one. Man, that was close. Just off the outside edge. So Carver, a senior for the Warriors, on the mound here. Infield is in on the grass. They've got to get them out at home if they have a play. Here's the pitch. That's a great breaking ball. No, they say it's high. Okay. All right. Well, just a hair high there. So 2-0 is the count as Jasperson at the plate bats from the left-hand side. Here is the 2-0 pitch now from Windholt. And there's a called strike. Nice pitch there. And the South Winneshiek crowd, a big holler there. Semi-final round here in Class 1A baseball state tournament. And the Warriors had to have time out there as I think the something came off of Braden Todd's catching uniform there. So now we're set to go. 2 balls and a strike. Carver Windholt on here in the 5th inning. So Windholt comes in. Here is a 2-1 pitch, and that's outside for ball 3. So Windholt, first batter here, 3 balls and a strike to Jasperson. Jasperson stands in, bats from that left-hand side, runners at 2nd and 3rd. Here's the pitch, and that's a called strike. And now the count is full at 3 balls and 2 strikes to Jasperson. As we said, the infield in, 3-2 count, 1 out here. Runners at 2nd and 3rd for Newman Catholic. Here's the pitch. And that is outside for ball four. And now the bases are loaded. And Logan Vasky at the plate. He is flown out and walked in this game. So now the play, if they can get a ground ball, is at home and then to first. So you got to get the out at home if you can. Here is Vasky at the plate. Carver is set to go. Here's his pitch, and that's outside for ball one. Top of the 5th inning, and Mason City has capitalized and got 3 runs here in the top of the 5th. They've got bases loaded, 1 out. Warriors trying to work their way out of this with no more damage. Ooh, and that curveball just about hit him and then broke in almost for a strike. Man, that had a wicked break on it there. 2 balls, no strikes, bases loaded. Here in the top of the 5th for Mason City Newman. Here is the pitch. And that's a fly ball out of play. And the count stays at 2 balls and a strike. So Vasky at the plate. At third base, we have Eisenlohr. At second base is Hensley. And Jasperson at first. Here's the 2-1 pitch, and that's outside. And it's now 3-1. Three balls and a strike, as Carson Streeter is not available. He cannot pitch here tonight. He needs 3 days rest. And that's outside for ball four. And that's going to send in a run as Eisenlohr scores from third base on the base on balls. And that's the fourth run in for Newman Catholic here in the top of the fifth. So now Braden Todd comes out and talks to Carver for a second here. Now we are set to go. Logan Vasky, this is a tough spot for everybody, that's for sure. Everybody wants to make the play. Everybody wants to do the best thing they can, and sometimes it just doesn't happen. Bases loaded, and now at the plate, this is Daniel Olson. He's struck out and flown out. Ooh, and that just about hit him. He is the ninth batter of the inning for Mason City Newman here in the fifth. So one ball, no strikes now to Olson. Here's the pitch, and a foul ball out of play on the left-hand side. And the count, one ball and one strike. Infield in, trying to get the home, at least the force out at home plate. Here is the 1-1 pitch now by Carver. And that just missed. And it's 2-1. Two balls and a strike. One out here. The Warriors trying to find any way they can to get out of this inning with no more damage. Here is the 2-1 pitch now. And that's high. And it's now 3-1. And bases are loaded. Carver from the stretch. Now here is the 3-1 pitch. And that hits him. Dead ball. That's going to score a run. So Olson gets hit by the pitch. Goes to first base. Coach Smith wants a timeout. And bases loaded. That's the fifth run in this inning for Mason City Newman. And Coach Smith having a chat here, and it looks like Hayden Teescotter might come in to throw. Haven't seen that for sure, but it does kind of look like it, that he's taken off some tape, it looks like. And Hayden will come in to pitch here for the South Winneshiek Warriors. So let's see. Let's look at some stats here for Hayden. He has pitched 24 and two-thirds innings. He's given up 23 hits, 16 runs, only 7 earned runs. He's walked 9 and struck out 42, has a 1.99 ERA on the season. So Teescotter comes in. And let's see, that was the ninth batter. And so we'll move this over here. And so Hayden comes in, and he will face the pitcher, Jackson Dutcher. It is 6-2 is our score. Hayden will have a few more warm-ups. We'll take this quick break, and we'll be right back.
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0: All right, welcome back, everybody. Final warm-up pitches for Hayden Teescotter as he's coming in here in the fifth. And Hayden, a freshman for the Warriors, played last year's varsity as well as an eighth grader. Right-handed pitcher. And, boy, I tell you what, coming in here, a tough, tough spot for anybody to come in, no matter how, what grade, what level you're at. This is a tough, tough spot. So now it will be Jackson Dutcher. He was hit by a pitch in this inning. He was a leadoff batter, hit by a pitch, and that's where things started with Dutcher leading off, and then he was substituted by Wolf, came in and ran. But we are here in the top of the fifth. Bases loaded, one out, and now Jackson Dutcher at the plate. Hayden Teescotter on the mound. Come on, Hayden, let's go. Let's do it. Infield still in, bases loaded. From the stretch, Hayden takes a look, now fires home. And that's just a hair low for ball one. So Jackson Dutcher at the plate. Bats in the number nine spot. Here is the 1-0 pitch now by Teescotter. And that's just a hair outside. And two balls and no strikes to Dutcher in this top of the fifth inning here. Bases loaded. Here is the 2-0 pitch now from Hayden. And that's a called strike. Nice fastball right there. Nice pop on the mitt, too. And the Warrior faithful agree with that. Two balls and a strike now to Dutcher. Hayden's ready. Takes a look at the runners. Now set to come home. And that's outside for ball three. 3-1 is our count here. As Dutcher at the plate for Newman Catholic. Hayden Teescotter on in relief. Here is the 3-1 pitch. And that's outside. And that's going to score a run as Jasperson comes in from third. And Dutcher will get a courtesy runner. That'll be number seven. Wolf will come back in and run for him. So Wolf comes in, runs at first. And Vasky is at third now, and Olson is at second. And sometimes when the wheels fall off, they just really fall off, and that's too bad right here in the top of the fifth for the Warriors. Just want to find a way to get an out, that's for sure. And now the leadoff batter in their lineup, Thomas McGuire at the plate. So McGuire at the plate. Here's the pitch. And that's just a hair low for ball one. So McGuire at the plate. One ball, no strikes. Bases loaded. Still one out. Hayden is ready. Now comes home with the pitch. And that's a called strike. So one ball and one strike to McGuire. Teescotter on the mound here for the Warriors. And he is set, shakes off a pitch now, and he is ready to go. Takes a look at the runner at third. And McGuire set, and here's the ground ball. They're going to come home with it, and they get the force out there. Get the out there. Yes, they get the double play. That's a great play by Carver Winholt. Comes home, gets the out, then Braden Todd throws a bullet to Timp at first base to get the double play, and I'm telling you, that's as good as it gets right there. In a pressure situation, they get six runs in the inning on three hits, and it's 7-2. We're going to take this quick break. The bottom of the fifth coming up. We'll be right back.
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0: All right, welcome back, everybody. Bottom of the fifth inning, it'll be Carson Streeter leading it off for the Warriors here. He walked and struck out in this ballgame so far. Streeter at the plate here for the Warriors. Leads it off here in the bottom of the fifth. Dutcher still on the mound. That pitch in there for a called strike. So Streeter at the plate to lead it off for the Warriors. Then it'll be followed by Jordan Eink and William Timp. Here's the pitch, and that's low for ball one. One ball and one strike as Streeter leads it off here for the Warriors in the bottom of the fifth inning. Here's the pitch, and that's outside for ball two. Lights are on, and I tell you, there's a few spots that could use a little more lighting, especially in right field, if you ask me, down the line. So here is the 2-1 pitch. And that's a called strike. And so now it's two balls and two strikes to Carson Streeter leading it off here for the Warriors in the bottom of the fifth inning. Streeter set now. Here's the pitch. And there's a ground ball. That's going to be foul down the first baseline. And the count stays at two balls and two strikes. So the Warriors trying to battle back here in the bottom of the fifth inning. Streeter will lead it off here for the Warriors. Jackson Dutcher on the mound here for Newman Catholic. Here's the 2-2 pitch, and that's outside, and it's 3-2. So three balls and two strikes, and the Warriors want and need base runners, that's for sure. Here is the 3-2 pitch. And it's popped back out of play. And the count stays at three balls and two strikes. So Carson Streeter at the plate, from what I understand, going to Clark University in Dubuque and is going to golf there this fall. Here is the 3-2 pitch now to Carson. And that's fouled back again, staying right on it there. So Carson Streeter battling here in the bottom of the fifth, the leadoff batter for the Warriors, Streeter, Eink, Timp, and I hope a whole lot more here in the bottom of the fifth. Dutcher ready. Here's his pitch, and that's ball four. So the Warriors have the leadoff runner on first base, and now Jordan Eink comes to the plate. So Eink at the plate reached on an error in the first and then flew out to right field in the third. So Eink at the plate now. Streeter is at first base. Here's the pitch. And that's a called strike up in the top of the zone for strike one. Jordan Eink. A lot of South Winnichick fans, I don't blame them, didn't think that was probably a strike. Here is the 0-1 pitch now by Dutcher. And that's outside for ball one. One ball, one strike. Here in the bottom of the fifth inning, a 7-2 score right now. Carson Streeter at first base. Eink at the plate. One ball, one strike. Here's the pitch. And that's low. And it's now 2-1 to Jordan Eink. So Jordan Eink up for the third time here in this ballgame. Streeter at first base has about a two-step lead there. Here's the pitch. And that's a ground ball into right field. That's a base hit. Streeter's going to hold up at second base, and that's the good decision there. So Eink drills a base hit to right field. And that is the fourth hit of the ball game for the South Winneshiek Warriors. Two on, nobody out, and William Timp at the plate. So Timp steps in. Bats from that left-hand side. Streeter at second. And Ike is at first. Pitch ready, and out comes home. Ooh, that's low. And there goes Streeter to third base. They throw it there, and no, don't go there. Nope, because we need runs. We need a bunch of them. And he did the right thing, stayed right in the bag. It got away from the third baseman and rolled all the way to the infield grass between shortstop and the pitcher. But a good decision not to try gamble. Now, if it was 3-2, that's a different story. So one ball and no strikes now to William Timp. And the pitch. And that's high for ball two. So 2-0 the count now to William Timp. Two on, runners at second and third. Nobody out here in the bottom of the fifth for the Warriors. Timp is ready at the plate. So is Dutcher. Here comes the pitch. And that's a called strike on the outside corner. So two balls and a strike. 92nd pitch of the game for Dutchers. They've got the pitch count on the scoreboard. Here is the 2-1 pitch now to Timp. And that's right back to the pitcher. And Nate throws right back to the pitcher. He throws it to first to get the out. Streeter kind of made the fake that he was going. That's why I waited, because I thought they were maybe going to go to home with it. But Streeter stays put at third base. So Timp grounds out 1-3 for out number one. Right back to the pitcher. Now Bennett Smith at the plate. Still runners at second and third. We're in the bottom of the fifth inning. Boy, a hit here could score two. And you're right back in it. That pitch, a strike at the top of the zone. So Bennett at the plate. He got a base hit in the third inning. And grounded back out to the pitcher, but he got an RBI, or to the first baseman, excuse me, in the first inning. So Bennett Smith at the plate, one out, runners at second and third for the Warriors. We're in the bottom of the fifth inning. Bennett at the plate. Here is the 0-1 pitch now by Dutcher. And that is inside for ball one. One ball, one strike. And nobody likes the calls. That was the Mason City Newman crowd, to their chagrin, didn't like it. One ball, one strike, one out, two on for the Warriors here in the bottom of the fifth. Ooh, that hit him. Did it hit him? No. Thought maybe it hit him there. Went on the backside of Bennett, and the catcher made a great grab to get that. I thought maybe it brushed his uniform, but they say no. So now the count, two balls and a strike. Warriors have two runners in scoring position. Here is the 2-1 pitch to Smith. And that's inside. And now it's 3-1. 3-1 to Bennett as he looks down to his dad at the third base coach's box. Carson Streeter at third. Jordan Eink at second base. Here's the pitch. And that's a base hit into right field. That's going to score one. They're going to hold up Eink at third base. And there's a base hit and an RBI for Bennett Smith. And the Warriors get a run in, and it's now 7-3. Warriors get a run here of runners at first and third. Eink goes to third base, held up there. It was a throw. I think the right fielder made a good throw to home, so I'm glad they held him up there. Now Hayden Teescotter steps to the plate. A run in for the Warriors and two on. Teescotter at the plate, and that pitch is high for ball one. So Hayden Teescotter has flown out and grounded out. Hit that ground ball hard. Great play by the shortstop to get him out there. But one ball, no strikes. And that pitch, ooh, that hit him. That hit him. So he was hit by the pitch, and now the bases are loaded for Sid Hesse. He got a base hit in the fourth inning. And now Mason City head coach is going to come out and have a chat with his crowd. And you can hear the South Winneshiek fans on their feet. And let's go Red. And that's the way to do it. So we're going to have a timeout here. We'll take this quick break. We'll be right back after these messages.
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0: Hey, all right, welcome back. We're going to have a pitching change for Mason City Newman. They are going to bring in to the ball game Ryan Wolf. He was a pinch runner, so Ryan Wolf is going to come in to pitch. And looking at Wolf, he has pitched 20 innings. He's given up 13 runs, 8 earned runs, walked 13, struck out 18, has a 2.8 ERA. And so Wolf comes in. He is a sophomore, and he's a right-hander. And so Wolf comes in, and he will face Sid Hesse once he is done with his warm-ups. Bases loaded. One out here in the bottom of the fifth, and running at first base for Hayden Teescotter is Adrian Caceres. So Adrian Caceres running at first base for the Warriors. At third base is Jordan Eink. At second is Bennett Smith. And now Caceres is at first base. And Wolf on the mound, Ryan Wolf, here, and it is a 7-3 score. Mason City Newman, seven runs on 6 hits, and they've committed 1 error. South Winneshiek, 3 runs on 5 hits, and have committed 4 errors. So now we are getting set to go. Wolf ready, and the catcher goes out and has a chat with him there. And that is Hudson Peterson. And now we are set to go. So Sid Hesse comes to the plate. The Warrior faithful cheering him on. And here we go. Hesse at the plate. Bases loaded. One out here in the bottom of the fifth. The Warriors have a run in. Boy, a base hit. They're playing back at normal depth. Our Newman Catholic. That pitch is high for ball one. So we're in the bottom of the fifth inning. And the Warriors trying to get that gap even closer. They've got to run in, looking for more here in the bottom of 5. That pitch is outside. And it's 2-0. So now Hesse at the plate. 2 balls, no strikes. Bases loaded. 1 out. Here's the pitch by Wolf. And that's high for ball 3. So 3-0. Wolf hasn't found the strike zone yet in his first 3 throws. Not saying I'm opposed to doing another one. Here is the 3-0 pitch now. And that is a called strike on the inside corner. And it's 3 balls and a strike now to Sid Hesse. Bases loaded, bottom of 5. Boy, a hit here would be big for the Warriors. Here's the pitch. And that's up the middle. Let's see if that goes in. They're going to get a force out at second base. Man, a nice job by the second baseman. A run is going to score as Eink scores. That thing was about up the middle on the grass behind second base. The second baseman picks it up and has time to get Caceres at second base for out number two. And now Hesse reaches first on the fielder's choice. He does get the run batted in. Now Caden Meyer at the plate. Runners at the corners. Two outs. And that pitch is low and away for ball one. So the Warriors have fought back for two runs here. And they have two runners on base. Caden Meyer at the plate. And there's a called strike. So Ryan Wolf on in relief here for Mason City Newman in the bottom of the fifth. One ball, one strike to Caden Meyer. Meyer ready to go. Bats from that left-handed side. Here's the 1-1 pitch. And that's a breaking ball in for a called strike. And it's 1-2 now. So Caden Meyer at the plate here. Runners at first and third. Here's the 1-2 pitch now. Oh, and got him swinging on a breaking ball for out number three. And that will do it for the Warriors, but they come up with two runs on a couple hits and leave two on base after five. It's 7-4. We'll take this quick break. We'll be right back.
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0: All right, welcome back, everybody. We go to the top of the sixth inning. Hayden Teescotter on the mound here for the Warriors. He'll face 2-3-4 in the batting order, and that is Cameron Kropp, and he has been a tough out. He's 2-for-3 in this ball game. So Kropp at the plate to lead it off for the Knights here in the top of the sixth inning. Hayden, a right-hander, here's his first pitch to Kropp, and that's just a hair low and outside for ball one. So four runs for the Warriors here, two in the first and two in the fifth. There's a great curveball in there for strike one. One ball and one strike. That was a great pitch. One ball, one strike. A leadoff batter for Newman Catholic here is Kropp. Ooh, and that. There, no, there. And he says it hit him, but it hit his hand, which is part of the bat. And they're going to say it's a strike, and I agree with that call. Here comes their coach down. But the hand on the bat is part of the bat. And so when the ball hits the hand, that's the bat. That's the official ruling on that. Hit his left hand, but he was holding on to his bat. So one ball, two strikes. Now Hayden Reddy goes from the windup here. One ball, two strike pitch. Here it is. Oh, yes, what a great froze him down there. And great strikeout there by Teescotter through the big breaking ball, and it was a gem there. Great job. Now West Cole will be at the plate. He got a big base hit in the third inning and a run batted in. He's 1-for-3. Here's the pitch, and that's outside for ball one. So the Warriors trying to shut down the Knights here and get back up to bat in the bottom of the sixth. That pitch just outside for ball two. Two balls and a strike. Glad you're with us here on the river on a beautiful night here, temperature-wise, from Carroll. About 71 degrees right now. No wind at all. Here is the 2-0 pitch now to Cole. And that's a strike. Nice pitch, Hayden. So two balls and a strike to West Cole here in the top of the sixth inning. Ooh, that just missed. And it's now 3-1. Boy, a nice try there just off the bottom edge of the strike zone. And it's 3-1. Hayden's ready to go. Here's the 3-1 pitch. And that's in there for a strike. 3-2 is the count now. Hayden Teescutter on here. Came in the fifth. Here is the 3-2 pitch. And it's a fly ball center field. Tough play there. But a nice catch there by Jordan Eink as he wrestles that one in for out number two. So great job there as Eink ranges to his left towards right center and makes the grab there for out number two. And now Tegan Eisenlohr at the plate. He struck out and flew out, but then had a big base hit and an RBI in the big fifth inning for Newman. That pitch is a little low and outside for ball one. So one ball and no strikes here. Two outs, nobody on. Hayden Teescutter ready. Here's the 1-0 pitch. And just outside for ball two. Two balls and no strikes to the batter, Eisenlohr. Eisenlohr at the plate, a right-handed batter. Here's the pitch, and that's outside for ball three. Three balls, no strikes now. He's a designated hitter in this game for Newman Catholic. So three balls, no strikes, two outs, nobody on base here for Mason City. Here's the pitch. And that's in there for a strike. Nice job. Big spot to be in for a young player, young pitcher. Three balls and a strike to Eisenlohr. Hayden steps back off the pitching rubber now. Now he is ready to go. So Hayden, now he wants another signal, it looks like, and we are set to go. So Hayden now ready. Here comes the pitch. And that's popped up out of play. And the count now is full at three balls and two strikes. So Eisenlohr at the plate, 3-2, two outs. Top of the sixth inning, nobody on for Mason City Newman. And now here is the 3-2 pitch. And that's a chopper off the bag. It's going to be a long throw. A nice play there by Winholt at shortstop. Great job. And they go down 1-2-3. No runs, no hits, no errors, nobody on base. We will head to the bottom of the sixth. We'll be right back.
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0: All right, welcome back, everybody. We head to the bottom of the sixth inning. Thanks again to all of our great sports sponsors there, and also big shout-out to the South Winnichick Booster Club. 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If you want to help your school wherever you're at, join your local Booster Club. South Winnichick Booster Club does so much for their athletes. Just can't be done in the budgets the way they are today, and so thank you very much, South Winnichick Booster Club. And I tell you what, it's always great to come over to South Winnichick. Hey, give me a burger or a Gatorade, and I can't thank you enough for that. South Winnichick Booster Club, thank you. All right, so we're set to go here in the bottom of the sixth inning. And for the Warriors, it'll be Eric Grieve is going to lead it off for the Warriors here. So Eric Grieve steps to the plate. And so we are set to go here in the bottom of the sixth. That first pitch that's in there for called strike one. So Grieve at the plate with one strike now to lead it off for the Warriors here in the bottom of the sixth. That pitch is low for ball one. Ryan Wolf came in the fifth inning with two outs. And now Wolf has the count, one ball, one strike now to Eric Grieve. And there's a swing, and boy, went right off the mask of the umpire there. And that is one ball and two strikes. Wow. So one ball, two strikes now to Eric Grieve here to lead it off for the Warriors in the bottom of the sixth inning. It's Grieve, then Todd and Streeter, the first three batters for the Warriors. So Grieve got a base hit and stole second in the second inning. Oh, watch out! That just about hit him. And inside, now it's two balls and two strikes to Eric Grieve. So Grieve at the plate to lead it off here for the Warriors in the bottom of the sixth inning. Here's the 2-2 pitch. A high fly ball, center field. Center fielder going back, but he's making the grab, and that's it as West Cole makes the grab for out number one. Hit it well, but right at the center fielder, and that's a ways out there. So now Braden Todd at the plate for the Warriors. So Todd steps up to the plate here. Scored a run for the Warriors in the first inning. Here's the pitch now from, and it's a high pop-up to center field again. And that will be Cole to make the second grab there for out number two. His second in a row there. And now Carson Streeter steps to the plate for the Warriors. So Carson Streeter scored a run for the Warriors in the first and in the fifth for the Warriors. So Streeter at the plate now, two outs, nobody on. And the Warriors trying to make something happen here in the bottom of the sixth. And that pitch is low for ball one. So Streeter, one ball and no strikes here as Wolf is ready. And that's high. Ryan Wolf, as we said, came in the fifth inning. And now the count, two balls and no strikes to Carson Streeter. Here's the pitch. And that's a called strike on the inside corner. And the count, two balls and a strike. So the Warriors trying to get something going here in the bottom of the sixth. Here's the 2-1 pitch. And that's low. And the count now, three balls and a strike. So Streeter works that count to 3-1. Wolf ready. Here comes his pitch. And that's a called strike. And now it's three balls and two strikes to Carson Streeter here in the bottom of the sixth inning. Two outs, nobody on. Streeter trying to get on base here. And that pitch is way inside for ball four. So Streeter makes it to first base. And now Jordan Eich steps to the plate. Eich at the plate. He singled and scored in the fifth inning for the Warriors. So Streeter at first base. Jordan Eich at the plate. Here's the pitch. And that's a called strike on the inside corner. So Jordan Eich, sophomore for the Warriors, bats from the right-hand side. Pretty good jump over there at first base by Streeter. Here's the pitch, and that's outside. And the count is one ball and one strike. Eich at the plate here. Runner at first base is Carson Streeter. We're in the bottom of the sixth. One ball, one strike with two outs and a runner at first. And there's a ball hit out to right field. The right fielder makes the grab. There's Hennessy Hensley makes the grab for out number three. And the Warriors, no runs on no hits and one runner left on base, will go to the seventh inning. And it's still 7-4. Mason City Newman leads. We'll take this quick break. We'll be right back.
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0: All right, welcome back, everybody. Thanks again to all those great sponsors. Les, thank you for everything you do at LA Communications as well. We head to the top of the seventh inning, and it will be for Newman Catholic. It'll be 5-6-7 in the batting order, and that means Hudson Hensley at the plate made the last out there in right field. First pitch by Teescotter outside for ball one. So Hayden Teescotter came in for the Warriors in the fifth inning and has done a great job there. Hasn't allowed a base runner. He walked one batter and then hasn't allowed a base runner since then. Here's two balls, no strikes in the pitch, and that's just outside, and it's 3-0 quickly to Hensley at the plate. Hensley bats in the fifth spot, so 5-6-7 in the batting order here in the seventh. There's a strike. Nice pitch there. So for the Warriors, they've got Streeter at third base, Windholt at short, Hesse at first, and Timp at first, Hesse at second base. There's a swing and a miss. Nice pitch there. Bennett Smith out in left, Jordan Eink in center, and Eric Grieve in right field. Behind the plate is Braden Todd. Here's the payoff pitch, 3-2. And he popped him up as Timp going to take it. And, oh, he can't make the grab. That went high in the lights there and just couldn't get the grab. The runner's going to go all the way to second base. And so Hensley at second base. And now Jasperson at the plate. And Jasperson has been the guy that's really done things. He has walked twice and singled and has a run batted in. So now at the plate is Cohen Jasperson. Bats from that left-hand side. Here is the pitch. And he's going to try bunt it, but it's inside. He pulls the bat back for ball one. One ball and no strikes here in the top of the seventh inning. Runner at second base. Nobody out for Mason City Newman. Jasperson at the bat here. One ball and no strikes. Here's the pitch. And that's outside for ball two. Two balls and a strike. As the Warriors trying to shut down the Knights here and get back to the bats here in the bottom of the seventh. Two balls, no strikes now to Jasperson. Here is his pitch now from... No, they're going to throw back towards center field. And the ball goes out to center, but boy, great job by Jordan Eink backing that up. They threw it and it went out into center, but Eink was right there and the runner could not advance there. So great job there. Had to come quite a ways, but he was there. So now 2-0 is the count now to Jasperson. Runner at second base is Hensley. And now Mason City Newman's coach talking to the home plate umpire. I'm not sure exactly about what. Oh, he's talking about his move, talk about the pickoff move, about him lifting his foot and spinning and turning. I guess he would like to say if that is a balk, and the home plate umpire didn't call it there. And now he's going to go out and chat with the rest of his umpires. There's one at each base. And so let's see what happens here as they're going to have a discussion. And the coach walks away now. I think they told him, we'll discuss this. You don't have to be there. But I think he thinks that it should have been called balk, but it wasn't called on the field, and now the home plate umpire is talking to the three other base umpires and deciding what the call should be here. Darren will have all the sports tomorrow morning for you on all of your LA communication stations. He also has the news as well for you on all of our LA communication stations. 7-4 right now, top of the seventh inning. And the home plate umpire is going over there and saying, no, didn't see it, so, and didn't call it, and that's great. And he's still discussing it with the Mason City Newman coach down at the third base coach's box, it looks like. And then he's walking back to the dugout there, so we're set to go here after a lengthy discussion there by the umpires and, of course, Mason City Newman's coach. Jasperson at the plate. 2 balls, no strikes. Runner at second base is Hensley. So Hensley at second. Hayden Teescutter on the third pitcher for the Warriors. Here's the pitch, and that's outside for ball three. So 3 balls and no strikes to the batter Hensley. Or excuse me, Jasperson. Hensley is on second base. And now the second base umpire is talking to Hayden Teescutter, and they're going to award him first base. Now, is that because they wanted to, or what are they saying? Not sure. Coach Smith is going to go out there, and he wants to know what is up, I think. So the second base umpire, it's not a balk because the runner from second hasn't gone to third. So I'm not exactly sure what the call is here. So Alex Smith is going to chat. And now they're going to bring in, I think, they're going to bring in another pitcher. And it looks like Bennett Smith is going to come in, maybe, and pitch. But we'll wait and see. And so, yes, they are going to have Bennett come in and throw. So Bennett is going to come in, the eighth grader, the lefty, is going to come in and throw here in the state tournament. And so we're going to take a quick break. We'll let him get his warm-ups in, and then we'll discuss what's going on. We'll take this break. We're going to be right back.
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0: All right, welcome back. Bennett Smith is going to go to the mound. That puts Hayden Teescutter back at third, and Carson Streeter goes out to left. Bennett has thrown 4 1/3 innings. He has given up 3 hits, no runs, no earned runs. He's walked 2 and struck out 4. Has a 1.4 1.15 ERA for lefty. Here is the first batter, and this is Vasquez, and they're going to make a throw over to second base, and Bond.

0: Bennett. So Bennett Smith on the mound here in the state tournament in the semifinals. It's 7-4 right now. We're at the top of the seventh inning. Logan Vasky at the plate. One ball, one strike. And that's a ball hit down to left field. Get go foul. Yes, it's foul ball. Man, that was hit a long ways there. And it was foul by about, oh, maybe 8-10 feet there. But he hit it pretty well. But that's just a long strike. Just a long strike is the way that one looks. So we are set to go here. One ball, two strikes now to Vasky. As Bennett Smith on here. He is the fourth pitcher for the Warriors. So Smith goes from the stretch, takes a look at the runner, now ready to come home. Here's the 1-2 pitch, and it's a bunt. They're going to have to go to first base, and they've got him there. Nice job. Bennett tried to think about third, then turned and went to first. 1-3 for out number one. The runners advance to second and third. And now Daniel Olson steps to the plate. Struck out in the second, flew out in the fourth, and then was hit by a pitch in the fourth inning as well.
1: First baseman, Daniel Olson.
0: So now Olson at the plate with one out, runners at second and third now. Here is the pitch now from Bennett Smith. And that's a little high for ball one. So one ball and no strikes. At third base is Hensley. At second base is Jasperson. At the plate is Olson. One ball, no strikes. Here's the pitch now from Smith as the infield is in. And there's a ground ball into left field. That's a base hit. That scores one. And it is now 8-4. So a run base hit for Olson, and that scores Hensley from third base. And it is now 8-4. And at the plate is Jackson Dutcher. Now it'll be Wolf batting for in his own spot. Ryan Wolf batting. So Wolf at the plate. As he came in relief of Dutcher. Runners at first and third. There's a throw to first base back in time. So Wolf at the plate. A run in. The Warriors trying to leave it at that. 8-4 now is our score. Here's the pitch. And that's a called strike. So Wolf has a count of one strike right now. One strike, runners at the corners. There's one out here in the top of the seventh inning. Here is the pitch now by Smith, and that's outside. And it's one ball and one strike here. Warriors, it's T. Scotter at third. It's Winholt at short. Hesse at second. Timp at first. Behind the plate is Braden Todd. Here is the 1-1 pitch now. And that's inside. And the count, two balls and a strike. Streeter out in left. Eink in center. And Grieve in right field. So two balls and a strike with one out. T. Scotter at third playing right at the grass. Here is a throw to first base. And he is back in time. So Bennett Smith comes in as the fourth pitcher for the Warriors here. One out, two balls, and a strike to the batter, Wolf. There goes a runner. They're going to throw down and cut it off, and nobody breaks towards home. So runner Olson goes down to second base. Jasperson is at third. And Ryan Wolf at the plate, three balls and a strike. So here is the 3-1 pitch now by Smith. Takes a look at the runner at second. Here's the pitch, and that's inside for ball four. So the base on balls loads up the bases, and Thomas McGuire steps to the plate.

0: So McGuire scored two of the eight runs for Newman Catholic. Steps to the plate. One out, bases loaded. The infield in at the corners at double play depth at short and at second. And at the plate, McGuire for Mason City. Here is Bennett Smith's pitch. And that's a little low. Nice block there by Braden Todd. So Braden Todd made a great play there. So Todd behind the plate. On the mound, Bennett Smith. One ball, no strikes to Thomas McGuire for Mason City. Smith takes a look. Now comes the stretch. Now comes home. And a high fly ball. Back goes Ike. Back. And he makes the grab. They're going to tag up and score a run. But, boy, that's a nice play there by Ike. And they're going to appeal. And they say save. They say left way too early, but no go, I guess. And now Coach Smith is going to come out. There's a dead ball there. And now they thought he left early at second base and got to third. And Coach Smith is going to come out and talk there. So a fly ball by McGuire to center field, and he hit it pretty deep. And Ike went back, made a great grab there. The runner at third tags up. The runner at second tags up. And they thought he left way too early, but I wasn't watching that. I was watching the runner at third base, so I can't say one way or the other on that. So two runs are in here for Mason City in the top of the seventh. Olson is at third base. And Wolf is at first. At the plate now will be Cameron Kropp. Kropp struck out his last time up, had a base hit and scored a run in the fifth, and a base hit in the first inning. So Kropp at the plate, runners at the corners, and that pitch is high for ball one. We're in the top of the seventh inning. Can't say enough about the great fan support for the South Winneshiek Warriors. They have been amazing all year long, and I tell you, here tonight, here's the pitch. There goes the runner to second base. They're going to throw it down. The run is going to score at from third. The runner is safe at second. So Olson scores from third, and Wolf is in at second base with the stolen base. And so the third run is in. There's two outs. And so the Warriors trying to, they're going to have a courtesy runner now for Wolf, and that's going to be Robert Weiner. So Weiner is coming in. Hey, thanks, Darren. Thanks for the photo. There I am. But here is the next batter, and this is Kropp. So Kropp at the plate. There's a throw over to first base, and second base, and the throw goes into the outfield. But again, another great job by Ike backing up the throw there. So Kropp at the plate, two outs, three runs in here, and now we're getting a different baseball now, and we are getting set to go here. Two outs, one ball and one strike to Cameron Kropp. Here's the pitch. And that is just high for ball two. Two balls and a strike. Beautiful night here, weather-wise. Here is the 2-1 pitch. High fly ball, first base, foul line. Timp comes back and can't make the grab there. And the count now is two balls and two strikes. So two balls, two strikes with two outs here in the top of the seventh inning. Mason City leads 10-4 in this ball game. 10 runs on 7 hits. and for South Winneshiek. Four runs on five hits. And now Kropp at the plate. Two balls, two strikes, two outs, runner at second base. Here's a pitch by Smith. Big breaking ball, and that's fouled away. And the count stays at two balls and two strikes. So we're trying to get out of this top half of the seventh and try to get some runs across in the bottom of the seventh. Here is the 2-2 pitch now from Bennett Smith. And that's a ground ball foul down the third base side. And it stays at two balls and two strikes. Cameron Kropp at the plate. Runners at just at second base now. And that is Weiner at second base, the courtesy runner. Here's the pitch. And that's lined into left field, but Streeter makes the grab there for out number three. Hit it hard, but right at Streeter for out number three. So three runs on two hits, and we head to the bottom of the seventh. It's 10-4. We'll take this quick break. We'll be right back.
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0: All right, here we go, bottom of the seventh inning, and for the South Winneshiek Warriors, it'll be William Timp leading off for the Warriors. William, what a junior for the Warriors. Bats from that left-hand side, so William Timp leads it off here. He walked in the first inning, grounded out twice in the third and then in the fifth. First pitch inside for ball one. So the Warriors up here in the bottom of the seventh. Timp leads it off. That pitch is outside for ball two. Never say never. Who knows? Things can happen, that's for sure. Here is the 2-0 pitch, and that's high and outside for ball three. Three balls and no strikes as Ryan Wolf came on in the fifth inning. And that pitch, a strike on the outside corner, and it's 3-1. So William Timp at the plate here for the Warriors, leads it off in the bottom of seventh, and that's high for ball four. So there you go. The Warriors have the leadoff runner on base. Did that in the first inning, and they also did it in the fourth and the fifth inning. And now we're going to have a courtesy runner. This will be for the Warriors. It will be Cameron Eink. Cameron Eink is going to run. So Cameron comes in. So Eink at the first base. And now Bennett Smith will step up. Bennett got an RBI in the first inning, got a base hit in the third and in the fifth. So Smith at the plate. And that's outside for ball one. One ball and no strikes. Bennett Smith at the plate. Cameron Eink at first base. Here is the pitch, and that's, a called strike on the outside corner. Just got the outside edge there. And it's one ball and one strike. Eink at first, Bennett Smith at the plate. We're in the bottom of the seventh inning. Nobody out. Here's the pitch. And that's fouled down the left field line. That's nobody's going to get to that one. And it'll be one ball and two strikes to Bennett Smith here in the bottom of the seventh. Waiting on deck is Hayden Teescotter for the Warriors. So Bennett at the plate now. Cameron Eink at first base. We're in the bottom of the seventh inning. Here's the pitch. And, oh, that gets way away from Wolf, and it goes back to the backstop, and Eink's going to get to second base. And that thing got away from him, and that was like a fly ball going behind the plate there. And now the count is even at two balls and two strikes to Bennett Smith. So Eink at second base, Smith at the plate, 2-2. Here's a pitch from Wolf, and that's a ground ball. That's into right field for a base hit. Base hit, there's Bennett Smith, and that's his third base hit of the game. And Eink goes to third. Smith is at first. And now Coach Smith makes it. Let's see. Chatting. Oh, we're going to have a courtesy runner at first base, and that will be Gavin Tinty. So Gavin Tinty at first base to run. So Tinty. So Tinty at first, and it'll be Cameron Eink at third base. At the plate, Hayden Teescotter. So two on, runners at the corners. Nobody out here in the bottom of the seventh. Teescotter at the plate. Here's his first pitch, and that's a called strike. So Hayden Teescotter at the plate now for the Warriors has flown out and grounded out, and then he was hit by a pitch. And that's a fly ball into short center field. But oh, the second baseman goes back there and catches it right at the grass. About two steps back. Boy, he has made some excellent plays here. You got to give him credit. That's Cameron Kropp. And that is out number one. So now Sid Hesse steps to the plate. He got a base hit in the fourth inning and an RBI in the fifth. So Hesse at the plate, runner still at the corners. That pitch in the dirt for ball one. So Sid Hesse, one ball and no strikes. Eink is at third. Here is the pitch, and that's a called strike. So now one ball and one strike is the count here to Sid Hesse in the bottom of the seventh inning. And that, ooh, that hit him. Did that hit him? Yes, it did. That hit him. And so that's going to allow Tinty to go to second base and Hesse to first base, hit by the pitch. That's the second batter hit by a pitch in this ball game by Mason City Pitching. So bases loaded. Hey, who knows what can happen here? Now batting for the Warriors will be number 24, Carver Winholt. He's going to bat in his own spot now. So Carver Winholt is going to come in and bat. So Carver Winholt bats here with bases loaded, one out. And there's a ground ball towards second base. They're going to get one there. No, he's safe there. And a run's going to score. So the Warriors get Cameron Eink across. Another nice play there by the second baseman. And Smith goes to third. And Hesse is out at second base on the 4-6 play for out number two. And Wenholtz on at first on the fielder's choice. Now Eric Grieve at the plate for the Warriors. Runners at first and third. Here is the pitch, and it's popped up out of play, and it'll be one strike to Eric Grieve. Grieve got a base hit in the second inning for the Warriors. So Eric Grieve at the plate, 10-5 now is our score. Warriors have a run in here of two runners on. Eric Grieve at the plate in the state semifinals in Class 1A. Here's the pitch, and that's high. There goes the runner down to second base, does Winhold. And so runners at second and third, two outs. One ball and one strike now to Eric Grieve. Braden Todd waits on deck, hopes to get a chance. There's a swing and a miss for strike two. One ball and two strikes. So Grieve at the plate now here for the Warriors with a 1-2 count. Here is Wolf, gets come set. Now the pitch. And a ground ball hit to the third baseman. He can't get it there. And they're going to hold up the runners there. A run scores for the Warriors. They're not out of this thing yet. As the Warriors get a run across there. And they've got two runs in here in the seventh. And Winholt now at third base. And at first base is Eric Grieve on the base hit. So six runs on six hits for the Warriors. And now Braden Todd at the plate with runners at first and third. Todd steps to the plate. There goes the runner down to second base. Does Grieve, no throw at all. And that first pitch is low and away for ball one. So Braden Todd at the plate. One ball, no strikes, two runners on. Braden Todd, and that pitch a called strike on the outside corner. So one ball, one strike. Two outs here. The Warriors fighting as tough as they can. Here's the 1-1 pitch now from Wolf. And that's fouled back to the screen for strike two. As the Newman fans on their feet. One ball, two strikes, two outs. Two on here for the Warriors. Winholt is at third and Grieve is at second. Todd at the plate. Here's the pitch, and that's outside. And the count now, two balls and two strikes as Carson Streeter waits on deck. Boy, would he like another shot. At bat. Here is the 2-2 pitch now to Braden Todd. That's way outside. Ball three. Three balls and two strikes. Two on, two outs, two runs in so far here for the Warriors. And Braden Todd at the plate. Full count pitch. Oh, and he got him swinging. And that's going to do it. Struck him out for out number three. So for the Warriors, six runs on six hits and five errors. Mason City, 10 runs on seven hits. And they had two errors in this game. But I'll tell you what, the Warriors fought as brave and as tough as they could in this one. Hats off to all of them. And, of course, the seniors, Jamie Zweibomber, a senior. He's going into the workforce. Braden Todd headed to Wartburg College. And then Eric Grieve, he's headed to the workforce as well. Carson Streeter headed to Clark to play golf. And then Carver Winholt, a senior as well, he's headed into the workforce. But just a great group of seniors. And then, boy, they have got some great players underneath coming, and it has been my pleasure to call ball games for the South Winnipeg Warriors many of these years. This year was no different, just so good. And one, it's a big shout out to Alex Smith, head coach for 16 years now, and his assistants Carter Winholt, Justin Iser, Nathan Moonen, Ryan Truman, and then Ethan Luzum as well. But the Warriors finish their season with an outstanding record here of 26-5, and they get to the semifinals of the baseball state tournament so proud of them and the great South Winneshiek fans. They did an amazing job tonight. It just wasn't the night for them. They tried valiantly, but couldn't get it done. And Mason City Newman will advance to the state title on Friday. And they will play Moravia for that state 1A title. But congratulations to the South Winneshiek Warriors and all of their fans. As I said, great advertisers as well. Darren will have a wrap-up of this as well. So for all of us at LA Communications, and Kari, thank you very much for always making sure I'm on the radio. I sure appreciate that. Just a tough loss here. But, boy, what a season. What a great job by the Warriors. Les, thank you for everything you do. Darren will have a wrap-up tomorrow morning on the sports at all of our stations. For all of us at LA Communications, this is Randy Iverson saying thanks for listening, everybody. Good night. Just that one inning. Thank you.

0: 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And now our hearts will beat, now our hearts will beat as one.
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2: Here's your river forecast. Lows dip down to about 51 tonight under mainly clear skies. Winds out of the south around 5 miles an hour. Sunshine mixed with clouds at times tomorrow. High temperatures reach up to 75. Lows dip down to about 57 tomorrow night. Mainly cloudy skies expected. I'm meteorologist Derek Height on 94.9 and 99.1 The River. Right now, 59.
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8: Here's your river forecast. Lows dip down to about 51 tonight under mainly clear skies. Winds out of the south around 5 miles an hour. Sunshine mixed with clouds at times tomorrow. High temperatures reach up to 75. Lows dip down to about 57 tomorrow night. Mainly cloudy skies expected. I'm meteorologist Derek Height on 94.9 and 94.1.

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2: Here's your river forecast. Lows dip down to about 51 tonight under mainly clear skies. Winds out of the south around 5 miles an hour. Sunshine mixed with clouds at times tomorrow. High temperatures reach up to 75. Lows dip down to about 57 tomorrow night. Mainly cloudy skies expected. I'm meteorologist Derek Height on 94.9 and 99.1 The River. Right now, 53.
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2: Here's your river forecast. Lows dip down to about 51 tonight under mainly clear skies. Winds out of the south around 5 miles an hour. Sunshine mixed with clouds at times tomorrow. High temperatures reach up to 75. Lows dip down to about 57 tomorrow night. Mainly cloudy skies expected. I'm meteorologist Derek Height on 94.9 and 99.1 The River. 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
2: Here's your river forecast. Lows dip down to about 51 tonight under mainly clear skies. Winds out of the south around 5 miles an hour. Sunshine mixed with clouds at times tomorrow. High temperatures reach up to 75. Lows dip down to about 57 tomorrow night. Mainly cloudy skies expected. I'm meteorologist Derek Height on 94.9 and 99.1 The River. Right now, 54.
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2: Here's your river forecast. Lows dip down to about 51 overnight under mainly clear skies. Winds out of the south around 5 miles an hour. Sunshine mixed with clouds at times Thursday. Daytime highs approaching 75. Lows level off around 57 Thursday night. Mainly cloudy skies expected. I'm meteorologist Derek Height on 94.9 and 99.1 The River. 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
2: Here's your updated forecast brought to you by Quick Star, supporting local weather in communities across the state. Mainly clear skies overnight with lows around 51. Winds out of the south around 5 miles an hour. Temperatures reach up to 75. Thursday, sunshine mixed with clouds at times. Mainly cloudy skies expected Thursday night. Lows dip down to about 57. I'm meteorologist Derek Height on 94.9 and 99.1 The River. Currently, it's 54 degrees.
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2: Here's your updated forecast brought to you by Quick Star, supporting local weather in communities across the state. Mainly clear skies overnight with lows around 51. Winds out of the south around 5 miles an hour. Temperatures reach up to 75. Thursday, sunshine mixed with clouds at times. Mainly cloudy skies expected Thursday night. Lows dip down to about 57. I'm meteorologist Eric Height on 94.9 and 99.1 The River. Currently, it's 54 degrees.
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0: 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Following these simple safety considerations can be the difference between a tragedy and a fun and memorable day on the river in Winnesheek County.
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4: Here's your updated forecast brought to you by Quick Star, supporting local weather in communities across the state. Mainly clear skies overnight with lows around 51. Winds out of the south around 5 miles an hour. Temperatures reach up to 75. Thursday, sunshine mixed with clouds at times. Mainly cloudy skies expected Thursday night. Lows dip down to about 57. I'm meteorologist Derek Kite on 94.9 and 99.1 The River. Currently, it's 54 degrees.
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1: Here's your updated forecast brought to you by Quick Star, supporting local weather in communities across the state. Mainly clear skies overnight with lows around 51. Winds out of the south around 5 miles an hour. Temperatures reach up to 75. Thursday, sunshine mixed with clouds at times. Mainly cloudy skies expected Thursday night. Lows dip down to about 57. I'm meteorologist Eric Height on 94.9 and 99.1 The River. Currently, it's 54 degrees.
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2: Here's your river forecast. Lows dip down to about 51 overnight under mainly clear skies. Winds out of the north around 5 miles an hour. Sunshine mixed with clouds at times Thursday. Daytime highs approaching 75. Lows level off around 57 Thursday night. Mainly cloudy skies expected. I'm meteorologist Derek Height on 94.9 and 99.1 The River. Currently, it's 54 degrees.
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2: Here's your river forecast. Lows dip down to about 51 overnight under mainly clear skies. Winds out of the north around 5 miles an hour. Sunshine mixed with clouds at times Thursday. Daytime highs approaching 75. Lows level off around 57 Thursday night. Mainly cloudy skies expected. I'm meteorologist Derek Height on 94.9 and 99.1 The River. Currently, it's 54 degrees.
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4: Here's your river forecast. Lows dip down to about 51 overnight under mainly clear skies. Winds out of the north around 5 miles an hour. Sunshine mixed with clouds at times Thursday. Daytime highs approaching 75. Lows level off around 57 Thursday night. Mainly cloudy skies expected. I'm meteorologist Derek Height on 94.9 and 99.1 The River. Right now, 53.
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2: Here's your river forecast. Lows dip down to about 51 overnight under mainly clear skies. Winds out of the north around 5 miles an hour. Sunshine mixed with clouds at times Thursday. Daytime highs approaching 75. Lows level off around 57 Thursday night. Mainly cloudy skies expected. I'm meteorologist Derek Height on 94.9 and 99.1 The River. 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
3: Here's your river forecast. Sunshine mixed with clouds at times today, with daytime highs approaching 75. Southwest winds around 5 miles an hour. Mainly cloudy skies expected tonight. Lows dip down to about 57. Sunshine mixed with clouds at times tomorrow. High temperatures reach up to 77. I'm meteorologist Derek Height on 94.9 and 99.1 The River. Right now, it's 54 degrees.
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7: Here's your river forecast. Sunshine mixed with clouds at times today, with daytime highs approaching 75. Southwest winds around 5 miles an hour. Mainly cloudy skies expected tonight. Lows dip down to about 57. Sunshine mixed with clouds at times tomorrow. High temperatures reach up to 77. I'm meteorologist Derek Height on 94.9 and 99.1 The River. Right now, it's 54 degrees.
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0: The River is KDHK HD2 Decorah and KDEC 1240 AM Decorah. 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
1: This is Radio Iowa. The U.S. House has passed a bill that would ban members of Congress from buying individual stocks. Iowa Congressman Zach Nunn, a Republican from Ankeny, says the action is long overdue.
2: It's making the guys in Washington more accountable to the folks back home. And I'm thrilled to see that this bill is marching out.
1: The bill, which cleared the House on Wednesday afternoon, would let members of Congress, their spouses, and dependent children keep stocks they already own, but it would prevent them from buying new stocks. Derek Wolf, the Republican nominee for lieutenant governor, says he's had some tough discussions over the past 8 months about his personal finances.
3: We were able to refinance our farm and we're moving forward.
1: Wolf was responding to a woman at a Republican gathering who asked Wolf about his financial situation because the issue is coming up on the campaign trail. Earlier this month, Wolf's attorney wired a payment to settle Wolf's $186,000 debt for about 2,000 hogs. 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
6: Sometimes, after service, it feels like every step we take sets us back.
7: 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Yeah. I can't do this.
6: 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There's always a path forward. 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
0: We've got local news here a little after 6 o'clock, and Darren Swenson.
8: The 2026 Nordic Fest will begin tonight in Decorah. Fest Board President Sarah Brandt says festgoers should allow a little extra time with all of the road construction going on in town presently.
9: Watch for all of those pieces of signage that we'll have out. We'll have detour signs. We'll have no parking signs where they need to be. So we'll do our best working with the Decorah Police Department and Sheriff's Office, who give so many hours to us. So a huge shout out to them and thank you for all the work they put in. They'll have signage out for all of those alternative routes that need to be taken through and around the fest grounds. Water Street will obviously be closed off as it normally is as our main fest ground. The turn onto Hively Street from College Drive will continue to be closed off for that construction there.
8: The opening ceremonies for the fest will begin at 6:45 tonight at the Courthouse Square. A Decorah girl has been selected by the Iowa Bankers Association to participate in the 2026 Iowa Governor's Charity Steer Show at the Iowa State Fair. Kaitin Kroskoff will be a part of the annual show, which will be held August 15th at the State Fairgrounds in Des Moines. The show brings together Iowa's livestock industry, community leaders, and youth exhibitors to raise funds for Iowa Ronald McDonald House Charities, helping provide comfort, care, and support for families with children receiving medical treatment. Persons can donate to Kaitin's efforts by logging on to donorbox.org/governor/s/charity/steer/show/2026 and writing in steer number 7 in the memo line. A winning Iowa lottery ticket was sold at the Quick Star on Short Street in Decorah last Saturday. Lottery officials say the Monopoly Game Tokens progressive winning ticket is worth over $39,000. The lottery says the prize has yet to be claimed. A Greenlee teenager was injured in a Monday night accident in Fayette County. The Fayette County Sheriff's Office says 18-year-old Miley Bakkenstadt lost control of the vehicle, struck a ditch, and went into a cornfield on Cornhill Road. Authorities say Bakkenstadt suffered minor injuries and was transported to the hospital. And the Ella McKee Community School District Board of Education will meet in a special session this evening. The board will review change authorization request regarding the walk-on middle school HVAC project beginning at 7 at the high school office conference room. With news, I'm Darren Swenson.
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11: 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Thank you very much.
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12: Here's your river forecast. Sunshine mixed with clouds at times today, with daytime highs approaching 75. Southwest winds around 5 miles an hour. Mainly cloudy skies expected tonight. Lows dip down to about 57. Sunshine mixed with clouds at times tomorrow. High temperatures reach up to 77. I'm meteorologist Derek Height on 94.9 and 99.1 The River. Right now, it's 53 degrees.
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0: They are January Jane. I can't go for that. 94.9, 99.1 The River. James Blunt, Bob Welch, Steely Dan on the way right now. Miles Smith.
1: Time stood still, just like a photograph you made me feel. 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

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From West Union this Saturday, the Fayette County Fair 4-H and FFA Ribbon Auction at 3 o'clock. We'll bring it to you here on the River, 94.9, 99.1, and 100.5 HD2. And you can also watch it on our LA Communications YouTube channel from the fair in West Union. 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So, yeah, Saturday, live coverage, 3 o'clock here on the river and our LA Communications YouTube channel. 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
1: New Ohio State facility is helping students gain real-world experience in dairy management. I'm Erin Anderson with the Brownfield Dairy Update. Ohio State's new multi-species animal learning complex is helping prepare students for their future careers in the dairy industry. Assistant Director Josh Lemmerman says the $60 million facility uses technology and automation to teach students about herd management.
2: We added a second robot so that we have one for teaching. It also does a lot of milking. Let the students really get in and work with the system, see how it works so they can get a better understanding and all the output that it gives us. It'll help us with research.
1: He tells Brownfield it's also creating opportunities for students outside of agriculture.
2: It's not just people coming out learning about animals. We got robotics, engineers, mechanical, along with the animal science and the vet classes. We got lofty goals of getting a lot of people out here and educating as many as possible.
1: Lemmerman says the complex also provides students with hands-on learning opportunities for those interested in animal health and nutrition throughout the livestock industry. Cash dairy prices were mixed Wednesday at the Chicago Mercantile Exchange. Dry whey was up a quarter to 70 cents. One sale was reported at that price. 40-pound cheese blocks were up a cent to 167. One sale was reported at that price. Cheese barrels were unchanged at 162 and three quarters. No sales were reported. Butter was down 3.5 cents to 154. No sales were reported. Non-fat dry milk was down 2 cents to 141. Seven sales were reported, ranging from 141 to 143.25. For more ag news, markets, and weather, go to brownfieldagnews.com. I'm Erin Anderson with the Brownfield Dairy Update.
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0: The River, 94.9, 99.1. Josh Blake, it's Thursday. Our Town on the way after 9 o'clock. And stop by these places. Get qualified to win a trip for two. Our Passport to Paradise giveaway from Sundance Travel and LA Communications. Later today, we'll be at the Fillmore County Fair in Preston from 4 to 6. Hy-Vee Decora on Friday from 11 to 1. And then Iron Hill Power Sports, we will be there as well from 11 to 1 on Saturday.
1: This is Sports on Radio Iowa. I'm Todd Kim. Two champs will be crowned tonight at state softball in Fort Dodge in 2A. Second-ranked Grandview Christian will play number 8 Wapsie Valley. Grandview Christian reached the title contest after beating number 9 Iowa City Regina twice. The 4A title contest will feature top-ranked Adel ADM against number 2 Carlisle. 1A baseball semifinals in Carroll. Moravia scored 4 runs in the third and beat 9th-ranked North Lynn 5-2. It was 5th-ranked Mason City Newman 10, 4th-rated South Winneshiek 6. 3A baseball semifinals in Cedar Rapids. Top-ranked Dubuque Wallert scored a run in the bottom of the 7th to edge 5th-ranked North Polk 3-2. Grayson Ballinger and Bailey Alvarez combined on a no-hitter as 10th-ranked Davenport Assumption beat number 8 MOC Floyd Valley 5-1. Later today in Cedar Rapids, it's the semifinals in 4A. 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
10: Here's your river forecast. Sunshine mixed with clouds at times today, with daytime highs approaching 75. Southwest winds around 5 miles an hour. Mainly cloudy skies expected tonight. Lows dip down to about 57. Sunshine mixed with clouds at times tomorrow. High temperatures reach up to 77. I'm meteorologist Derek Height on 94.9 and 99.1 The River. Right now, it's 53 degrees.
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1: The river, the music of your lifetime. Good morning. Going to be another nice day out there today before it warms back up here. It's time for the Ag Business Report.
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2: Jim McCormick, co-founder of AgMarket.net, says that recent developments in the Russia-Ukraine war have led to substantial gains for the wheat prices in recent days.
4: There's no doubt about it. I think that's what it is. I mean, you know, it's kind of interesting. We saw the market explode higher when the beginning of this conflict happened many, many years ago on the fear of what that would do, being, you know, the Ukraine traditionally is kind of the breadbasket of Europe, okay? And then, you know, as the war progressed, the wheat made its way out of Ukraine. It made its way out of Russia. And you get these little headlines and the market would fade it right away. Well, this feels like a little bit different. The trade's definitely taking a little bit different. Ukrainian drones have managed to shut down the availability of ships out of some of those ports out of Russia.
2: McCormick says that the war has entered a new stage where Ukraine is now hindering Russia's ability to ship grain.
4: It feels like we've kind of moved to a different era in that war, and that era is now starting to, you know, this new, these new problems that the Russians are dealing with, the Ukrainians being able to shut out the, limit their ability of getting wheat out, the world market prices are reacting to it.
2: Corn and soybeans have also seen modest gains alongside wheat in recent days, but McCormick says that weather continues to be a more significant factor for those markets.
4: You look at the United States, you know, the weather right now is not ideal. The market is pushing back up toward a spring high, so it shows you the market traders are very concerned that is a trend yield even achievable? And right now, it feels like they're hedging their bet that the market's pricing in that trend yields may not be achievable.
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0: 7 o'clock local news coming up here in a couple of minutes here on 94.9, 99.1, The River. Good morning. 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
1: This is Radio Iowa. Members of Congress, their spouses, and dependent children could keep stocks they already own, but could not buy new stocks under a bill that passed the U.S. House on Wednesday. Iowa Congressman Zach Nunn, a Republican from Ankeny, says allegations that members of Congress have used insider information to make stock trades have eroded public trust.
2: Look, when Washington's doing better than Wall Street, we should have a real concern about the type of information members of Congress are getting access to. But we should also have a real concern about what spouses and dependent children are doing with this access to information, too.
1: Nunn notes the husband of former House Speaker Nancy Pelosi is well known to have been a stock trader while she was in a leadership position.
2: This is now a very bright red line for members of Congress.
1: Nunn says anyone who violates the new restrictions would face stiff financial penalties based on the value of the stock. Some Democrats complain the bill doesn't go far enough and should also include the executive branch, though 13 Democrats joined all Republicans in voting for the bill. This is Radio Iowa.
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7: The 2026 Nordic Fest will begin tonight in Decorah. Fest Board President Sarah Brandt says festgoers should allow a little extra time with all of the road construction going on in town presently.
8: Watch for all of those pieces of signage that we'll have out. We'll have detour signs. We'll have no parking signs where they need to be. So we'll do our best working with the Decorah Police Department and Sheriff's Office, who gives so many hours to us. So a huge shout out to them and thank you for all the work they put in. They'll have signage out for all of those alternative routes that need to be taken through and around the fest grounds. Water Street will obviously be closed off as it normally is as our main fest ground. The turn onto Hively Street from College Drive will continue to be closed off for that construction there.
7: The opening ceremonies for the fest will begin at 6:45 tonight at the Courthouse Square. A Decorah girl has been selected by the Iowa Bankers Association to participate in the 2026 Iowa Governor's Charity Steer Show at the Iowa State Fair. Kaitin Kroskoff will be a part of the annual show, which will be held August 15th at the State Fairgrounds in Des Moines. The show brings together Iowa's livestock industry, community leaders, and youth exhibitors to raise funds for Iowa Ronald McDonald House Charities, helping provide comfort, care, and support for families with children receiving medical treatment. Persons can donate to Kaitin's efforts by logging on to donorbox.org/governor/s/charity/steer/show/2026 and writing in steer number 7 in the memo line. A winning Iowa lottery ticket was sold at the Quick Star on Short Street in Decorah last Saturday. Lottery officials say the Monopoly Game Tokens progressive winning ticket is worth over $39,000. The lottery says the prize has yet to be claimed. A Greenlee teenager was injured in a Monday night accident in Fayette County. The Fayette County Sheriff's Office says 18-year-old Miley Bakkenstadt lost control of the vehicle, struck a ditch, and went into a cornfield on Cornhill Road. Authorities say Bakkenstadt suffered minor injuries and was transported to the hospital. And the Ella McKee Community School District Board of Education will meet in a special session this evening. The board will review change authorization request regarding the Walk-On Middle School HVAC project beginning at 7 at the high school office conference room. With news, I'm Darren Swenson.
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10: Here's your river forecast. Sunshine mixed with clouds at times today, with daytime highs approaching 75. Southwest winds around 5 miles an hour. Mainly cloudy skies expected tonight. Lows dip down to about 57. Sunshine mixed with clouds at times tomorrow. High temperatures reach up to 77. I'm meteorologist Derek Hite on 94.9 and 99.1 The River. Currently, it's 54 degrees.
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Music from Stephen Forbert's It's Romeo's Tune. Good morning, 7:15, Josh Blake. Temperature 55. Here's John Mayer, the music of your lifetime, 94.9, 99.1, The River.

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0: Good morning, it's 7:30 with Celine Dion. Today is Peanut Butter and Chocolate Day, one of food's best combos. I would agree, you know, especially ice cream, kind of a chocolate and peanut butter cup type of ice cream. That's always good. National Vanilla Ice Cream Day, that's always good as well with, you know, some root beer or maybe the Spring Grove Strawberry, make a strawberry float, that's always good. Today is Sprinkle Day, a good day for some vanilla ice cream with sprinkles on top. Here's an ice cream theme going on today. Today is Hot Enough For You Day, a good day to cool off maybe with some ice cream. You know, any day is a good day for ice cream, but not going to be too hot today, a high of 77. Maybe by Sunday we'll want an extra ice cream sundae, you know, with some 90s. Here coming this weekend, but always a good day for some ice cream, especially peanut butter and chocolate day today. Latest from Fox Sports. Good morning. This is The River.
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3: First pitch. Muncy flies the ball left center field. This one's back and it is out of here. Max Muncy with his third go-ahead homer of the road trip.
2: AM 570 LA Sports Dodgers Radio Network. They topped the Phillies 9-5. The Orioles snapped the Red Sox 15-game winning streak after their 5-1 victory in Game 2 of their doubleheader. The Yankees and the Pirates also split their doubleheader on Wednesday. Yordan Alvarez hit his Major League leading 34th home run of the season as the Astros beat the Marlins 5-2. The Rays defeated the Blue Jays 4-2, while the Tigers outscored the Cubs in Chicago 5-1. The WNBA is officially in its all-star break. Caitlin Clark had 27 points and 11 assists as the Fever crushed the Sun 123-88.
4: A fine season for the Southwind Warrior baseball team came to a close on Wednesday night in Carroll as Mason City Newman defeated Southwind 10-6 in the Class 1A semifinals at the 1A state baseball tournament. Warriors did get off to a good start in the game, scoring two in the first inning. Jordan Eint came to the plate with two on and nobody out, and the Warriors got their short game going.
5: Bennett Smith, and there's a bunt, a nice bunt out in front of the plate, and they're going to have to go to first base. The throw is off! The throw is off! Here comes a run! Braden Todd scores! Ho, ho, ho! How about that? The Warriors get the first run of the game as Todd scores from second base on the errant throw by the pitcher. Streeter gets all the way to third. So Eink reaches on the error.
4: An out later, Bennett Smith started a good night at the plate for Southwind.
5: The first pitch now to Bennett from Dutcher. And there's a ground ball going towards first base. There's going to be a run score as he has to go to first base. So Bennett gets the run batted in. And the Warriors, Carson Streeter scores from third. It's 2-0.
4: The score stayed 2-0 Warriors until the third inning when Mason City Newman got a tally on the board. And then in the fifth inning, the Knights opened up for six runs to take a 7-2 lead, a lead they would never relinquish. The Warriors came back with two in the bottom of the fifth inning on a Bennett Smith RBI single and a Sid Hasty RBI fielder's choice to cut the deficit to 7-4. Mason City Newman scored three in the top of the seventh to enter the bottom of the seventh with a 10-4 advantage. The Warriors weren't giving up. Carver Wentold was at the plate with one out.
5: Now batting for the Warriors will be number 24, Carver Wentold. He's going to bat in his own spot now. So Carver Wentold is going to come in and bat. So Carver Wentold bats here with bases loaded, one out. And there's a ground ball towards second base. They're going to get one there. No, he's safe there. And a run's going to score. So the Warriors get Cameron Eink across. Another nice play there by the second baseman. And Smith goes to third. And Hesse is out at second base on the 4-6 play for out number two.
4: A batter later, it was Eric Greaves' turn to put the ball in play.
5: And a ground ball hit to the third baseman. He can't get it there. And they're going to hold up the runners there. A run scores for the Warriors. They're not out of this thing yet. As the Warriors get a run across there.
4: That gave senior Braden Todd an opportunity to extend the contest.
5: And Braden Todd at the plate. Full count pitch. Oh, and he got him swinging. And that's going to do it. Struck him out for out number three.
4: Southwind was not kind to themselves, committing 5 errors and walking 7 Knight batters. Only 5 of the 10 runs that the Knights scored were earned on the night. Bennett Smith led the way at the plate for the Warriors. He went 3-for-4 at the dish with 2 runs driven in. Southwind ends their season 26-5. It was the first Warrior team in school history to win a game at the state baseball tournament. That's a look at sports for a Thursday morning. I'm Darren Swenson.
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15: Here's your river forecast. Sunshine mixed with clouds at times today, with daytime highs approaching 75. Southwest winds around 5 miles an hour. Mainly cloudy skies expected tonight. Lows dip down to about 57. Sunshine mixed with clouds at times tomorrow. High temperatures reach up to 77. I'm meteorologist Derek Height on 94.9 and 99.1 The River. Currently, it's 54 degrees.
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0: Billy Joel on 94.9, 99.1 The River. Good morning. I'm Josh Blake. And reading here a new study that found a daily glass of fruit juice may help improve your diet and your mood. Yeah, researchers followed 42 adults who typically ate very few fruits and vegetables and found that those allowed to count one serving of juice or maybe a smoothie, you know, put it in the bullet and enjoy your five a day. Their target increased their intake to consume nearly as much as those eating only whole produce. The juice group also reported lower depression scores by the end of the four-week study, although the jury is still out on whether fruit juice belongs in healthy eating guidelines due to its sugar content. The researchers found no short-term negative effects on blood sugar, cholesterol, inflammation, or other key health markers. They did find, however, that many participants drank larger portions than recommended. So it's probably a moderation thing. A little juice will help you out, I think. It'll give you a little mood boost or at least a little energy. Some fruits in your breakfast this morning.
1: It's a mixed bag today, but more green than red on the screen. 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I'm Dustin Huffman. Front month corn futures right now are anywhere from 2 to 4 cents higher. Soybeans are 3 to 5 cents higher. We'll take a look at those numbers coming up here very soon. Wednesday, we saw corn rise almost a dime. November soybeans were up just over 16 cents, and wheat was leading the way up over 30 cents. The midweek markets exploded to the upside, with wheat leading the way due to grain shipping uncertainty in the Black Sea region. The uncertain crop weather is moving the corn and soybean markets as well. Corn is nearly made, while soybeans have plenty of weather ahead to finish strong. The U.S. strikes in Iran have crude oil prices moving back toward $100 per barrel early today, and as they headed for a sixth straight higher session. We also get the USDA's weekly export sales report at 7:30 this morning. The Dow right now is trading down 204 points. European markets are also trading lower. Asian markets are trading higher. The livestock complex closed in the same manner as it has been trading over the last week, with cattle contracts continuing to trend lower, while lean hog contracts continue to find minor support. Some light cash cattle trade developed in Iowa, but mostly the market has yet to establish a trend for the week. We'll take a look at the numbers next.
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1: September corn up 3 1/4 at 465 1/4. December new crop up 3 3/4 at 488 1/2. August soybeans right now trading 6 cents higher at 1239 even. November new crop up 5 1/4 at 1244 1/4. Soybean meal up $1 at 332.60. Soy oil up 62 cents at 76.10. Chicago wheat up 1 3/4 at 707 1/2. Kansas winter wheat unchanged at 763 1/2. Kansas spring wheat up 27 cents at 735. Minneapolis spring wheat down a penny at 728. Oats down a quarter cent at 338 1/2. That's Market Matters on the Iowa Agribusiness Radio Network.
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High today of 77 right now. 55. We'll get local news on the way here at 8 o'clock with Darren Swenson. Here's Parachute.

0: Good morning. This is The River, our 8 o'clock local news here in just a couple of minutes. We are KDHK, HD2 Decorah, and KDEC Decorah. Pledge of Allegiance time. Here's Jacera tweeting.
1: I pledge allegiance to the flag of the United States of America and to the republic for which it stands, one nation, under God, indivisible, with liberty and justice for all.
2: This is Radio Iowa. The U.S. House has passed a bill that would ban members of Congress from buying individual stocks. Iowa Congressman Zach Nunn, a Republican from Ankeny, says the action is long overdue.
3: It's making the guys in Washington more accountable to the folks back home. And I'm thrilled to see that this bill is marching out.
2: The bill, which cleared the House on Wednesday afternoon, would let members of Congress, their spouses, and dependent children keep stocks they already own, but it would prevent them from buying new stocks. Derek Wolf, the Republican nominee for lieutenant governor, says he's had some tough discussions over the past 8 months about his personal finances.
4: We were able to refinance our farm and we're moving forward.
2: Wolf was responding to a woman at a Republican gathering who asked Wolf about his financial situation because the issue is coming up on the campaign trail. Earlier this month, Wolf's attorney wired a payment to settle Wolf's $186,000 debt for about 2,000 hogs. 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
0: Could be another nice day in the tri-state's weather forecast on the way here real soon. But first, local news. Darren Swenson, take it away.
8: The 2026 Nordic Fest will begin tonight in Decorah. Fest Board President Sarah Brandt says festgoers should allow a little extra time with all of the road construction going on in town presently.
9: Watch for all of those pieces of signage that we'll have out. We'll have detour signs. We'll have no parking signs where they need to be. So we'll do our best working with the Decorah Police Department and Sheriff's Office, who gives so many hours to us. So a huge shout out to them and thank you for all the work they put in. They'll have signage out for all of those alternative routes that need to be taken through and around the fest grounds. Water Street will obviously be closed off as it normally is as our main fest ground. The turn onto Hively Street from College Drive will continue to be closed off for that construction there.
8: The opening ceremonies for the fest will begin at 6:45 tonight at the Courthouse Square. A Decorah girl has been selected by the Iowa Bankers Association to participate in the 2026 Iowa Governor's Charity Steer Show at the Iowa State Fair. Kaitin Kroskoff will be a part of the annual show, which will be held August 15th at the State Fairgrounds in Des Moines. The show brings together Iowa's livestock industry, community leaders, and youth exhibitors to raise funds for Iowa Ronald McDonald House Charities, helping provide comfort, care, and support for families with children receiving medical treatment. Persons can donate to Kaitin's efforts by logging on to donorbox.org/governor/s/charity/steer/show/2026 and writing in steer number 7 in the memo line. A winning Iowa lottery ticket was sold at the Quick Star on Short Street in Decorah last Saturday. Lottery officials say the Monopoly Game Tokens progressive winning ticket is worth over $39,000. The lottery says the prize has yet to be claimed. A Greenlee teenager was injured in a Monday night accident in Fayette County. The Fayette County Sheriff's Office says 18-year-old Miley Bakkenstadt lost control of the vehicle, struck a ditch, and went into a cornfield on Cornhill Road. Authorities say Bakkenstedt suffered minor injuries and was transported to the hospital. And the Ella McKee Community School District Board of Education will meet in a special session this evening. The board will review change authorization request regarding the Walk-On Middle School HVAC project beginning at 7 at the high school office conference room. With news, I'm Darren Swenson.
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10: Funeral services for Timothy Dewey Odegaard, 46, of Hillsboro, will be at 1 o'clock tomorrow afternoon at the Pop Funeral and Cremation Services in Viroqua. 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
11: Services for Anthony M. McCabe, age 57, of Burr Oak, will be held on Saturday at noon at the Burr Oak Lutheran Church. Visitation is Saturday before services from 10 until 11:45, and the Mangus Funeral Home in Mabel is helping the family of Anthony M. McCabe, age 57.
10: Celebration of Life for Claire J. Morrison, 84, of Viroqua, formerly of Viola, will be on Saturday at Gasser's Bar and Grill from 1 to 3. And the life of both Claire and his wife, Lila, will be honored. The Roth Family Cremation Center and Funeral Services of Viroqua serving the family of Claire J. Morrison, 84, of Viroqua, formerly of Viola.
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15: Here's your River Forecast. Sunshine mixed with clouds at times today, with daytime highs approaching 75. Southwest winds around 5 miles an hour. Mainly cloudy skies expected tonight. Lows dip down to about 57. Sunshine mixed with clouds at times tomorrow. High temperatures reach up to 77. I'm meteorologist Derek Height on 94.9 and 99.1 The River. Currently 55.
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And our good story, our good news story of the day here on the river. Thursday, a stranger saw a struggling veteran at the airport. Days later, guess what happened? Well, what started out as a quiet moment through an airport window turned into a life-changing act of kindness for a hardworking Navy veteran who never imagined the world was watching. Lucinda Thackeray was sitting at John Wayne Airport in Southern California. This was on May 21st, waiting to board her flight to Utah after attending a family funeral. As passengers milled around the gate, her attention drifted outside to a man working out on the tarmac. Now, at first, he looked like any other airport employee, but the longer she watched, the more her heart sank. Every step appeared painful. He moved slowly, carefully, yet continued lifting equipment, positioning airplane stairs, and fueling aircraft without complaint. She said, "I saw somebody who needed a little bit of support and love and kindness." Before boarding, she recorded a short TikTok video asking if anyone knew who the man was. She was right about one thing. People noticed. Within hours, the video had viewed more than 1 million times. Before long, internet people identified the worker as James Blair, a 64-year-old Navy veteran who spent decades serving both his country and his community. Well, Blair served in the U.S. Navy from 1980 to 1990, and after leaving the Navy, he worked at the L.A. International Airport before eventually joining the crew at John Wayne Airport. And he's worked there since 2006 as a fuel injector and mechanic. Now, although retirement would, you know, seem well-earned, Blair said it was not an option. Now, he'd been dealing with some serious knee problems and trying to arrange surgery, but much of his income goes towards caring for his elderly mother, who is in hospice. When people online learned his story, they wanted to help. Encouraging comments by the thousands. This lady launched a GoFundMe, and one simple goal in mind, they wanted to give Blair the opportunity to rest. So donations poured in. A short time later, Thackeray traveled to California to personally hand Blair a check for more than $174,000. Today, the fundraiser has grown to even bigger. Nearly 6,000 donors donated, well, $184,000. Blair says that he's overwhelmed by complete strangers who would give their own money to help someone they never met. Although he's still working and continuing to care for his mother, Blair has already used a portion of the donations to buy himself something he had gone a long time without, a new bed. So just think about that. All these strangers, Navy veteran. Yeah, kind of gives you, brings a tear to your eye, doesn't it? So thanks to some strangers, and you never know what life's going to bring you. Mm-hmm.

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0: Lost Boy, Ruth B., 94.9, 99.1 The River. Going to be a nice day today. We'll get the forecasts to you, our town, on the way after 9 o'clock as well.
1: Minnesota summer. The sun, when it's not too hot. The wildlife.
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6: Here's your river forecast. Sunshine mixed with clouds at times today, with daytime highs approaching 75. Winds out of the southwest around 5 miles an hour. Lows level off around 57 tonight, mainly cloudy skies expected. Sunshine mixed with clouds at times tomorrow, high temperatures reach up to 77. I'm meteorologist Derek Height on 94.9 and 99.1 The River. 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
5: Here's your river forecast. Sunshine mixed with clouds at times today, with daytime highs approaching 75. Winds out of the southwest around 5 miles an hour. Lows level off around 57 tonight. Mainly cloudy skies expected. Sunshine mixed with clouds at times tomorrow. High temperatures reach up to 77. I'm meteorologist Derek Hite on 94.9 and 99.1 The River. Currently, it's 54 degrees.
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7: Hopefully, you all are enjoying both the Winnipeg County Fair and the Alan McKee County Fair this week. Still a few days left of those great summertime festivals in our neck of the woods. As you get ready for another day of the fair, we've got other things to talk about this morning on the Our Town program. I am the host of the program. My name is Darren Swenson. The sponsor of the program, as always, has been for years and hopefully years to come, Decorah Bank and Trust. A little later on in the program, we'll get a check-in with Decorah School Superintendent Tim Cronin, and then the rest of the program will be focused on the toy department. The Iowa Shrine Bowl football game featuring seniors of Iowa High School football will take place a week from Saturday. The senior classes will be heading to the Cedar Valley later on this weekend. And for the second time in school history, the Decorah Vikings will have two competitors in the Shrine Bowl, Noah Milburn and Trevor Kennan. And the Vikings will also be represented by Coach Mike Tungan on the North coaching squad for this year's Shrine Bowl as well. We'll talk to all three of those gentlemen to preview next week's events. Football is a big part of it, but definitely bigger than football. And folks in the southern part of Winnipeg County, baseball fans, it's a long trip out to Carroll, Iowa, but folks in the South Wind School District, they know the way. And South Wind is heading to the state baseball tournament for the fourth time in 5 seasons, for the 6th time in the last 8 seasons, and for the 7th time in school history. And we will preview the state tournament next week. Alex Smith, the head coach of the South Wind Warriors, and I can appropriately use this phrase that I use probably too often on this program, he'll bat leadoff on Our Town. It's brought to you by Decorah Bank and Trust, and you're listening to it on 94.9 and 99.1 The River. It is 227 miles from Carroll, Iowa to Kilmer, Iowa. Well, folks in South Wind School District, the baseball fans especially, they know the way. 6th time in the last 8 years, 4th time in the last 5 years, the South Wind Warriors are heading to the state baseball tournament, and head coach Alex Smith joining us. And coach, what's made this a successful and special group?
4: Yeah, it's a great group of some senior leaders on the team, obviously the underclassmen. They've meshed extremely well together. We always say June is such a grind of playing a lot of games. We challenge ourselves with the competition that we play, and that preps us well for postseason. And postseason kind of seems easy when you're only playing every few days. I think our guys are well-rested in the right mind and obviously put up a good performance together last night.
7: You talk about the mesh of this group. There's that five-core senior group, but you're also playing three freshmen and one eighth grader in this lineup. Getting that group to mesh together just doesn't happen. How has that happened?
4: We've done it at the pool. We've done it in Omaha. We've had some fun trips together. We actually stayed in Carroll already on our way back from Omaha this year when we went to the College World Series. So they have a great time together, hanging out. When you have a roster of about 24 guys, it's really easy to mesh that way because they're practicing together, preparing together, and just good camaraderie, like I said, all the way from grades 8 all the way up to 12.
7: And, of course, you look at this year, you had a healthy team this year as compared to last year. How big of a difference was that?
4: Yeah, obviously there's some luck involved with that sometimes, right? Of keeping guys healthy, not only in the own sport you're coaching, but then all the other things that they stay busy with. So getting Carson back this year, we knew that would be a big deal. And obviously we were down a little bit last year with him off the roster, but we might be in a better place this year because we had to kind of fill that gap last year with him not being on the mound and in the lineup. And I think obviously guys are well prepared, and he jumped right back in and does a tremendous job for us.
7: And when you look at that game on Tuesday night against Don Bosco, you ended up getting the 12-2 five-inning victory. Sometimes in the game of baseball, the whole putting the ball in play and making the defense react to things is looked down upon at higher levels of baseball now. But it's really important in postseason baseball, isn't it?
4: It sure is, yeah. We talk to our guys a lot about that. In high school baseball, it's still a big deal to put the ball in play, eliminate strikeouts, put pressure on the defense, make the defense move and have to throw the ball on the run, make their fielders have to move, and different guys having to catch balls at positions they're not necessarily comfortable with. And I think a big thing for us through the first three postseason games is we've had chances on the wrong side of it to give up big innings early in the first with a lot of guys on base, and we've really minimized that as far as runs scored, made some big defensive plays to keep us in a position where we get the offense going, we end up in a good place.
7: And you look at the season, you've had quite a few big-time comebacks, some seventh-inning rallies. I know you had a seven-run deficit that you came back and got a win against earlier this year. What do you credit that to?
4: Yeah, I think perseverance and guys believing in each other and guys believing that you got to play all the way to the last out. Obviously, it's not something we want to promote and do all the time of getting down and having to come back, but the belief that you can get it done if that does happen. And in baseball, again, anything can happen early in a game. A team can stick a bat out. They can get a ball down and play, can score runs. So it's a sport that sometimes luck can't be on your side, but you got to change it, and you got to obviously push your own luck and do good things. Like I said, putting the ball in play for us from the top to the bottom of the lineup has been a big reason for it.
7: How much better of a baseball team are you now than when you started practice back in May?
4: Well, I know our golfers got better swings than they did back when they jumped in. And like I said, we love all of our multi-sport athletes. We love the busyness of May. But with that golf team obviously having such great success, they didn't actually really practice much at all until we played our first game against Turkey Valley. And I think just getting all the guys together on the field, and we do talk about that every game we play also has to be a practice because we play so much. And with the busyness of spring, we don't always have all the guys together. So we're much improved offensively, I think, top to bottom. Defensively, the more you play and more get acclimated to playing the positions you're comfortable at, the better you're going to get there. And obviously our pitchers, we've been pretty much a two-horse race here in the postseason. Both those guys throw it extremely well and give us a chance to win.
7: You touch on Braden Todd. He's done a lot for you both offensively, pitching wise and defensively this year. How has he raised his game to the next level this season?
4: Yeah, obviously he's a competitor. He plays with a great mindset. He makes others around him better. He's been at it for such a long time and a very good athlete. And baseball is his passion. Obviously, he's going on to play at Wartburg next year. He puts a tremendous amount of time into it. And just his focus, right? I mean, he's been catching for us all the year, pitches for us. He'll play wherever we need. He's played a lot of positions in his career. So very much a team leader. And when the pressure's on, he's obviously a guy that we want at the bat or a guy that we want on the mound.
7: And this five seniors where have they take us through the journey that they've been on from eighth graders all the way up to varsity? What has made that group and their development special for you?
4: Yeah, I think let's rewind it even further back than them. They are the youngest of 13 total brothers in our program. So they've grown up around it. I've got pictures of them coming to our youth night and Little League baseball with older brothers that have played in state tournaments. So it was kind of like it's our turn now, but it was our turn now even for them. Carson starting as an eighth grader and Braden jumping as a freshman. And I think the perseverance, too, of Carver Wentold, right, and those guys that – not all of them started right away like Carson did in eighth grade. And I think sometimes in high school sports, it's what's in it for me right away, right? Like those guys persevered and jumped in the lineup of sophomores and juniors and waited their time a little bit too. So it's a great mix. It's a great mix of personalities. They're all different in many ways, like I said, but they've been around it so much and all lead in different ways in the program, but especially with, again, how they mesh well with our young group too.
7: And for you personally, this is your first trip with the Sun on the team. How cool is that?
4: Pretty cool. I thought back there to your 2015, you were announcing a game here at Southwind. We beat New Hampton in a district final, and you said it was pretty special when Bennett ran out at home plate as a young bat boy. And to have him on the team obviously means a lot. He's a good player for us, fits in well with the group, and it's a tremendous regard of kids. Like I said, when I'm around these guys all the time, I feel like I got 24, 25 kids, not just my own. But he's been a big part of it. The older brothers obviously look out for him. A lot of those guys were at the game last night and congratulated him from seeing him come up as a little bat boy in our program to what he's doing now.
7: As you approach the state tournament, can you make the state tournament game another game, or how do you go about approaching it knowing the fact that, yes, it's a big deal, you earn the right to be here, but once the ball gets put in play on pitch number one, everything's still a baseball game. Where's that balance in getting ready for the state tournament?
4: I joked with our coaches last night, we're going to take vans instead of a bus this year to mix it up, because we've taken a bus every year. So we're going to try to mix some things up. I still love eating at Hickory Park, though, so I'm going to have a hard time not changing that one. But, yeah, we're going to try to get in the right mind again. I thought last time we went down there and played Newman and lost in a 3-1 ball game, that game can go either way. And again, it's baseball. We hit the ball hard at them a few times. We played them extremely tough. I've said it every year. We haven't gone down there and gotten a lead early. So we're still going to try to go down there and promote that and do some things on the base paths, do some things offensively to try to scratch a run early. Every opponent's different. I've looked a little bit at Burlington Notre Dame. Obviously, they're a traditionally very strong baseball program. We'll try to get a little more scouting report on them. But I think we're still in a good position. Like I said, top to bottom of our lineup, I feel good where we're at with that. I feel very good about where we're at defensively. And with Carson and Braden, 1A, 1B, we've had that in the past too with our pitching. But they've obviously given us the chances to win all year. So we're going to kind of stay the course and hopefully flip the script of what we've done in the past.
7: This is a half serious, half tongue in cheek question. You say you want to get an early lead at state. Well, you've given up early leads quite a bit this year, and it's worked out for you.
4: It has, but what hair I had before the season is just about all gone. So, yeah, we're gonna try to approach it every way. Like I said, we are a team, I think, that could come back if needed, a team that tries to get in the right mind. And last night, right, we gave up one, and then we sprung right back with two in that first inning. We didn't wait around a long time to come back. So just having our guys focused on all aspects of the ball and getting our guys prepared and in the right mind, no matter what type of game we end up in, I think we're going to go down there and be competitive.
7: And I know it's only been 11 hours since you won the sub-state game. You mentioned you looked at Burlington Notre Dame a little bit. What have you been able to figure out about them?
4: Well, they got some guys with some very gaudy offensive stats, and they've obviously been in state tournaments before. So we're going to have to be acclimated again to playing on that Carroll Field. It's a little bit bigger ballpark, and how we're going to position our outfielders and a little bit of team speed that they offer as well. Pitching wise, I'm not as familiar with the two arms. We'll have to dig into that a little bit. It looks like they got some good strike throwers, guys that are going to compete on the mound. But yeah, we'll get a little bit more prepped on that aspect of it. But like I said, those guys have been there, done that. I consider them one of the blue bloods of 1A baseball, and they've had a great postseason run. So we'll try to get matched up with them and see how we want to approach them.
7: Being the fact a lot of your kids have been down to Carroll before, whether as players, whether watching their brothers, you're familiar with Carroll Ballpark. Does that give a little bit more of a comfort feel once you get down there on Monday?
4: It does. Like I said, we've seen the setting. Several of our guys have been out in the field on it. It plays extremely well. I know it's a bit of a travel, but I love the nostalgia of it. I love that old school park. It's the right size, in my opinion, for 1A and 2A baseball games. Just in terms of the crowd size, it feels like you're playing in a full crowd. Don't get me wrong, Principal Park was very cool too, but it's hard to fill that place up when you got a 1A school heading down that direction. So we love the environment. I like being the second game at least, so we can get a feel, get settled in, and watch a little bit of the first one before we play in game two. It's going to be hot, but we're used to the heat already. That's not going to change while we're practicing over the next few days either. So I think all conditions will be ready for that moment and the environment that we're in.
7: And when you look at what this baseball team has done this year, and its season certainly not over, but the overall academic year at Southwind, discussing your role as the athletic director, great year cross country, girls state champion and individual state champion. You mentioned the golf teams and what they were able to do. Boys basketball made a sub-state game for the first time in a while as well. Overall, it's been a pretty good and pretty successful year athletically at Southwind, hasn't it?
4: It has. Obviously, I think we got a special thing going here. We really promote kids being involved, not just in sports, but all activities and enjoying the time that you get in school, because it definitely goes fast for them. So we got parents and it's a community that are committed to being involved in all of our high school activities. You actually got me missing morning weight training. Our boys are already up at the school doing weight training this morning, and I don't mind missing that once in a while, I guess, myself. But we put a lot of time into it. And credit to our seniors, right, I think, and not just the senior baseball players, but the senior class overall. I had them when I came down here my first year of teaching. I had many of them in the classroom in eighth grade, and I think it coincides with their motivation in the classroom and how hard they worked for me in eighth grade social studies to how hard they've worked their entire high school careers and everything that they've been involved in, boys and girls. Obviously, I was the volleyball coach for several years and enjoyed being on the female sports coaching side of things as well, and still keep very heavy tabs on that. But just a great group of senior leaders all the way from every sport and every activity they've been involved in. It's been fun to see how their progression has come about during my time here.
7: So I should say you're welcome for skipping weights this morning for on your end of things, or what?
4: I'll still sneak a workout in at some point. You know me, Darren. No, I appreciate it. So, yeah, I always appreciate the coverage. It's great catching up. And like I said, we're excited to head down there with the Sea of Red on Monday.
7: All right. Alex Smith, head coach of the Southwind Warriors, sixth time in 8 years, fourth time in the last 5 years. They're heading to Carroll for the state baseball tournament. Well, a week from Saturday night, it's the annual Iowa High School Shrine football game, and only the second time in school history, two Decorah Vikings are going to be represented in the game, Noah Milburn and Trevor Kitten. And Mike Tungen, head coach for the Decorah Vikings, will also be a part of the North coaching staff. And we'll start with you, Coach Tungen. Take us through the process of how players get selected for this game.
8: Yeah, it's actually quite the process. You know, we got together as coaches that were selected and kind of had a long list of, you know, people that were nominated. And it's pretty hard to do the selections because, you know, not everybody knows every kid, and you don't want to miss somebody. And, you know, there's position needs and all those things. So, you know, you just kind of go through the list and talk amongst coaches and, you know, try to do the best you can of getting kids that fit what you need as far as positions go. You don't want to have too many at one position because, everybody's going there is good and they need to play. So, you know, you just kind of balance that out that way.
7: And I'll ask Trevor and Noah the same question. Trevor, we'll start with you. What's it like getting selected to put on the pads at the high school level for one more time?
9: It's seriously an honor to know that not only our coaches, but coaches from other schools around the state recognize me to be able to participate in this game. And not only is it an honor in that way, but I get to represent Decorah just one more time, putting the pads on. And that's something really special, and not a lot of kids get the chance to do that. So, yeah, I just feel super honored to be selected for this game.
7: Same question to you, Noah.
10: Yeah, I'm just super honored to be able to represent Decorah again. And I'm also super honored to be able to suit up in a game that means so much more than football. It has such a bigger meaning than just what football is. So I'm just honored that I was selected to be able to be a part of that.
7: And back to you, Coach Tungen. Take us through the week next week of all the activities. The game itself will happen on Saturday, obviously, but so many more things are involved with the Shrine Bowl event. Give us a few of the highlights that these two young men, as well as other young men, will be a part of.
8: Well, you know, it's just a good experience. Obviously, you know, the football is going to be what it is, and we'll have practice and all those things. But, you know, the week's pretty much filled with, you know, stuff. They're going to go to Adventureland. They're going to go bowling. Big things. I mean, that you know, we're going to get to meet a lot of the Shriners. We're going to have some autograph sessions. And that's what it's all about, is getting around those kids and seeing the impact that, you know, hopefully this game is going to have and all the donations that, you know, have been given to these guys and the fundraising that they've done. And, you know, so that's probably what I'm looking forward to the most. Football is going to be fun, but it's more about seeing the kids and seeing how much of an impact that, you know, doing an event like this is going to have. And that's what I'm excited for. And I'm excited to see the high school athletes that are going to go on to college. I'm excited to see them interact with those kids and watch those kids just look up to those guys like they're, celebrities, which is going to be kind of fun.
7: And Trevor, Coach Jungen just touched on it. This is a lot more than a football game. How is it like to be a part of really something bigger than yourself next week?
9: It's really kind of astounding to me the impact that we're going to have on these kids. And that's something that I'm just going to take in while I'm there. And I just feel, again, really, really honored to be one of the people that's going to be making such a big difference through this game. And just me wanting to enter the medical field in the future, that's just an interest for me, making a difference in these people's lives. So that's just right up my alley. And again, just a great, great honor for me to be able to have an impact on their lives.
7: And Noah, just like Trevor, the way you guys were raised in the community you come from, you're appreciative of every opportunity that you have to participate in high school athletics and high school football in particular. Is it sometimes a good reminder that not everybody has the same blessings that you guys are able to do so?
10: I feel like it's always a good reminder because there are a lot of times where you could take what you get for granted and maybe not appreciate all the opportunities you have. So just different situations like this where you get to meet people who are going through hard times, that serves as a reminder that you aren't given everything, like everything, you don't deserve everything. You just have the opportunities handed to you, which we are very grateful for.
7: And of course, Coach Dungan, you were selected to be a part of the coaching staff. How did that opportunity come to be for you?
8: I mean, that's again, just like what they said, it's a big honor, to be selected to be a part of something like this. I've really enjoyed meeting the other coaches and, talking with them and seeing how they do things. And so, I mean, just like them, I'm honored to be a part of it, and I'm gonna go learn, and I'm gonna go try to run our defense, which will be kind of fun to be a coordinator and work with the other coaches. And so no, I'm excited for that opportunity as well.
7: And Trevor and Noah will both be playing college football this fall. We'll start with you, Noah. You're already up at the University of North Dakota. And what has made that a good fit for you over the summer?
10: Mostly the people. Like sometimes workouts can be challenging in the mornings and waking up early can be difficult, but just knowing that you're going through with a really good set of people. All the coaches really care for you and they want to coach you hard to get you better. And then the upperclassmen are there to help teach you, help bring you along in the whole process. So just the people that have been here have been made this a great fit for me.
7: And making the move this summer as compared to entering campus in the fall, do you feel that will give you a little bit of a edge to be that much more ready once fall camp officially begins next month?
10: Yeah, it'll be a huge help because just being up here, getting acclimated to the place, the dorms, the facilities, just getting used to everything prior to fall camp starting will be a huge help.
7: And Trevor, you'll be heading to Johns Hopkins in the fall. What made that the right choice for you?
9: I'm absolutely in the same boat as Noah. When I went up there, I visited there last summer, and there's just such a tight-knit group of coaches and upperclassmen and people that really brought me in there. And then also, they just have some top-tier academics from bottom to top, any major. It's just one of the greatest schools, and I feel super honored to be a part of that, as well as their winning tradition on their football team. And then this summer, I've gotten to know a lot of the guys, and they've kind of just accepted us in as a family. We've had some Zoom meetings, some installs, and it's been great so far. I really look forward to moving up there.
7: And just like Noah yourself, you pretty much excelled at anything you did, whether it be on the field or off the field. As you enter the college level, what do you take away from your high school experience that you were able to do a lot of things at a high level? How's that going to help you as you enter the college realm of things this fall?
9: One thing that I'm definitely going to take away from Decorah, at least, is I was involved in so many different things, and that really added to just a bit of discipline for me, in the sense that I had to keep myself accountable and I had to wake myself up for the workouts. I had to turn in the homework late at night, but that brought my work ethic up and my discipline up, and I feel like that's really going to help me excel at the next level in college.
7: And Mike, you got to coach these two young men on the football field and get to know them as individuals. What did they mean to the Decorah football program, Decorah High School, to the community themselves, both on and off the field?
8: That's a tough question to answer in a short amount of time, because obviously you can see how, they're good kids. And I was actually thinking about that when this interview was going on, just how fortunate we are to have those two represent Decorah and go get to play and represent us. But just how much they've meant to me and meant to the program. They're very well-rounded kids. They're heavily involved in music. They're involved in, it's more than just sports for them. But they're very good at what they do, and they work really hard at it. So, yeah, for me, it's super fun to be able to get to go coach them again. But it's also just, I'm very proud of the two of them and what they're about ready to go do, because they've meant a lot to the program and they've meant a lot to just Decorah in general in the community. What great role models to have, just my own kids. Like, what more great role models can you have for your kids than these guys here? And so I'm super excited for them and to get to go spend a week with them.
7: And Trevor and Noah, I'll ask you one more question. What, Trevor, we'll start with you. What are you most looking forward to next week, specifically with the Shrine Bowl?
9: I'm really looking forward to just getting to know so many different people. It's kind of, I know Noah's kind of already been exposed to it, but for me, it's kind of like a little first taste of what college is going to be like. Just so many new people and just a new environment for me. And I'm really excited to get to know all those people and then also spend a week playing football and really making an impact on a greater community than what we have in front of us. I just feel so blessed to be in this opportunity.
7: Noah, same question for you.
10: Yeah, similar to what Trevor said, just meeting a whole bunch of people and making a whole bunch more friends, but also just being able to represent Decorah one more time, being able to play with Trevor, get coached by Coach Tongan again, just that one more time of what we have gone through over these past many years is something I'm looking forward to.
7: And I guess I'll wrap it up with the same question for you, Coach.
8: Oh, I'm just looking forward to getting around a whole bunch of new people and new kids, getting to coach some new kids. It's always super fun and to be around the new coaches. That's what really I'm really excited about that and trying to build a community and a connection with the coaches as well, because you only know what and you can always use more insights from different people. But just being around some new coaches and all these kids and getting to watch them interact with the Shrine, I'm really excited about that. I think that's going to be a great experience.
7: All right. We thank Coach Mike Tungan and Trevor Kinnan and Noah Milburn. They will be representing Decorah a week from Saturday at the Shrine Bowl at the Uni Dome in Cedar Falls. They'll be heading down there this weekend for a week full of activities, opportunities, and a lot of growth to go on within the game of football and outside of the game of football. Thank you, everybody, for joining us, and enjoy your week in Cedar Falls next week.
8: Thanks, Darren.
9: Thank you.
7: Noah Milburn, Trevor Kinnan, and Mike Tungan, they'll all be representing Decorah next week at the Shrine Bowl. Well, school may be out for summer, but the business of the school district is continuing, and we'll get an update on the Decorah Community School District business with Superintendent Tim Cronin. And Tim, I know last night at the school board meeting, you gave the board an update on the elementary school project. For those that didn't get a chance to check that out, give the public an update on the elementary school project.
11: Yeah, the timeline, we're still looking really good on the timeline. Haven't used too many of our rain days, which is surprising to me. I think they have 18 or 19 budgeted, and maybe they've only had to use officially one or two. We should see some walls going up. We should see a crane arrive on Monday, and walls start going up on Tuesday. So I think next week we'll really feel like we're done moving earth and we're starting to go upward. So that'll feel like you're building a new school for sure. Yeah, so for the most part, that's great news. We've kind of been finalizing some color schemes and some little things, but it's kind of full speed ahead. And Myron, our construction manager at Risk, is doing a great job, and the local vendors are helping out a lot. I know we've got Brooding Rock Product doing a lot of stuff, and Wix coming in for some concrete, so we feel pretty good about it.
7: How have you been able to avoid using any rain days, especially with how rainy it was in the month of June?
11: Yeah, you know, I think when they say that surprised me as well. They've been able to do enough work or have enough done that even on days that it's rained, they've been able to work on some of this stuff. I haven't gone out and supervised when it's been pouring down rain, so I can't tell you what exactly they've done, but that's their report back, is the built-in cushion is still good. So that's a little surprising to me to be able to repeat that, but that's what I'm being told. So we're feeling good about that.
7: And I know that's the big construction project going on in the district, but the district and most districts use the summer to improve other facets and make some upgrades, take care of some other facilities matters. How busy of a summer has the district had in basically improving the rest of the building and keeping it up to date?
11: I would say it's probably a medium to low kind of summer on other projects, but we are continuing to do our roof sections at the high school, picking off the areas of the highest need at the high school and Carrie Lee. And so kind of just a quick reminder, we shouldn't have to do any roof work at the middle school for about 20 years or 19 years, because we've got a brand new roof on there. For the roofs at Westside and John Klein, we're at a point where we're just trying to get by with those. Those roofs are not in great shape, but we certainly don't want to invest a lot of money in buildings that we're either going to be tearing down or not using after a year. So that really just leaves the middle school, or excuse me, Carrie Lee and the high school. And we've got kind of a rough plan we're developing where we pick the most needed sections and go put them out for bid in the spring and get the work done over the summer. So that work should also be starting. They didn't start right away because they feel like they can get it done in a couple weeks, but you'll probably see some work going on at the high school first and then Carrie Lee second.
7: And I know school is going to be starting in a little over a month now, so enjoy summer while you can, kids. As for personnel and getting all the positions filled that you need to for the fall, how are you doing on that end of things?
11: Well, I think we're sitting with one or two special ed teacher openings, and then we've got a high school part-time science that is open, and I know Mr. Hurst is maybe had an applicant or two for that, but doesn't have that filled yet. So those are the two that stick out to me that are open right now, but everything else I think is pretty well taken care of.
7: And especially in the special education end of things, positions like those, how hard are they to fill?
11: Well, traditionally special ed teachers would be probably the most hardest position to fill for districts. You often hear about those going unfilled. I mean, over the last couple of years, everything's kind of been hard to fill in Iowa with teachers. But yeah, special ed has remained to be the most difficult to fill.
7: I know one thing the Iowa legislature took care of when it comes to a law this year is making eighth graders eligible for varsity athletics. And I know the board discussed that matter on Monday night. From the Decorah Community School District perspective, what's the district policy going to be on that matter moving forward?
11: Yes, we had a first reading of a board policy that will have a second reading at our August 10th meeting. The board policy will just acknowledge that there's a state law and provide, make a statement or make directions that eighth graders would be eligible to play, compete. What really is important is we also are looking at the procedures and administrative regulations, which is not board policy, but also we need to have what it's going to look like if an athlete is were to move up. And so It's going to start with a coaches review. Then it's going to kind of include administrators and parents. I don't anticipate too many eighth graders playing varsity sports. And you know, there's a lot of factors to consider. You know, obviously the talent level for the athlete. You also have to look at team need. And then if they're an eighth grader and they get pulled up to play varsity sports, they can't go back for that sport. So there's also a loss of continuity. You know, if you're a baseball player, basketball player, you know, a team sport, there's a little bit of loss of continuity if you're not able to compete with your age peers. So we're going to have steps in place if in fact that need arises. I know in talking to superintendents and legislators over the state, most people view this as an opportunity for smaller districts to keep sports viable. And there certainly has been some lack of participation in specific sports. And girls basketball is the one that probably sticks out the most. I know there have been some smaller districts that haven't been able to field girls basketball teams, and also some medium-sized. I don't believe West Delaware had varsity girls basketball last year. I think that was one of them. So in those sports, it makes sense. Now, obviously, and Captain Obvious would say there are some sports like football that you're not going to move up an eighth grader unless they're, you know, physically able to handle it, even if you don't have a varsity season. I've also seen that, you know, coming from a small district, there were teams that couldn't field a competitive eight-man team. And what they would say is, we'll play a JV schedule, but we're going to be bringing up some eighth graders and ninth graders, and we don't want them to play against students that, you know, other athletes that outweigh them by 100, 150 pounds. So there's also the part about keeping people safe. So yeah, it's an interesting change for Iowa. And I think most districts are where we're at, where they're adopting language that allow, you know, permits it, but doesn't require it or doesn't mandate it or anything like that. So.
7: Yeah, I think you bring up the important point, because I think a lot of people look at this from with a 30,000 foot view lens. And just because this is allowed doesn't mean it's going to happen, because let's be honest, you don't see a lot of freshmen or really a ton of sophomores playing varsity athletics for the most part at a school the size of Decorah.
11: Oh, exactly. Yeah, I would say you're going to see it more at, you know, 2A and 1A and single A schools for sure.
7: And the interesting thing on this end of things, and I know you can't answer this, and I'm just going to throw this out from a discussion end of things, and I'm getting crazy here, so look at me funny, I don't care. But you're allowing this in athletics. Why can't the state allow this in, like, speech and music and fine arts?
11: Well, I can answer that question. That's up to, so each, you know, the Boys Association and the Girls Union, those are private organizations. And so they have boards and they make decisions. Obviously, this was dictated to them. Nothing was dictated about fine arts. So the Music Association has decided to not allow eighth graders to participate. But I do sit on the speech board, exec board, and we voted last week to allow eighth graders to participate in speech, or allow the local districts to make a decision. So again, speech and language, you know, get your one act play ready to go. Maybe your after dinner speaking, I don't know, reader's theater. Eighth graders will be able to participate, but it's a local decision. And, you know, one of the other parts of this is what the capacity of every district is to add extra students to programs. And for some districts, this might be great because they don't have a lot of kids going out for speech, and it's a great way to build the speech program. You know, for Decorah, we have lots of students that participate in speech. We have a very healthy program, and we just have to manage how many more participants can we handle in speech without overloading our coaches. You know, it's a nice problem to have, but successful programs do drain resources and cost money. And you know, on top of everything going on, tight budgets, we have to be careful on that as well. So,
7: All right. Found out something I didn't know by asking a crazy question. Board discussed the creation of an ad hoc energy planning committee at its meeting this week. Tell us about that.
11: Yeah, the board, we about a year ago as a board rewrote our energy conservation policy from a real generic state provided ISAB state provided policy to more like setting goals and looking at energy use and energy audits. And at the time, our buildings and grounds person, Curtis Johnson, did it was started some really good work on that. And so Curtis has moved on. We've got a new person in his place. And at the same time, we've got some interested folks in our community, lots of good resources. So kind of taking some of the board policies and then kind of turning it into a community group of willing volunteers to help us do some of the work on get baselines, look at how we use energy. Obviously, from just a fiscal perspective, anything we can do to save on our energy bill will help the district in tight budget times, but it's also just good practice to have. So we're excited that we've got volunteers in the community and folks that want to do that. And that was that's a fun thing to be a part of, because we have a real nice student group at the middle school that has come to the board and presented about features for energy saving at the new elementary. And so this is kind of some of the work that people are doing in the district, and we're happy to support it.
7: Of course, this spring, the district found out that when it comes to activities for 27-28, Decorah has been assigned to the WAMAC conference. When it comes to planning for next academic year related to activities, has there been any preliminary discussions on what the WAMAC will look like, how it's going to affect Decorah, anything like that?
11: No, not that I've been a part of. And those discussions will need to happen sooner than later, but we haven't had those discussions yet.
7: All right. That's what covers my Microsoft Word document. Anything else you want to pass on to the public as long as you got the forum this morning?
11: Boy, I don't have much else to add. I can tell you we've got some staff from the Decorah Community School District that will be manning the pork chop booth for the Rotary tomorrow. So come down to the county fair and have a pork chop. The money from the pork chops does go back. Rotary donates that to a scholarship fund. So so that's a nice thing to do. And I guess just enjoy the rest of summer and stay cool. And I suppose it's really important to say go Cardinals.
7: I think it's really important to say go Cubs, but since my screen is somehow dark now, I can blame somebody, but I won't blame any Cardinal fan, at least for the moment.
11: Well, I just assumed that was your kind of Darth Lord screensaver or screen filter look that I'm getting. Oh.
7: And maybe it is, and it maybe happened without me knowing it. Tim, appreciate the time and the information as always. Enjoy the rest of summer. Thank you.
11: You bet. Bye, Darren.
7: Tim Cronin, Decorah School Superintendent.
12: A big thank you to our guests on the program. Best of luck to the Southwind Warrior baseball team at the state tournament once again. They will open up Monday against Burlington Notre Dame at 1:30. Randy Iverson will bring it home to you from Carroll right here on 94.9 and 99.1 The River. We thank Alex Smith for taking a few moments to join us. We also want to thank Decorah football coach Mike Tungen and Decorah now senior graduated football players Trevor Kinnon and Noah Milburn, and they are going to be participating in the Iowa High School All-Star Shrine football game a week from Saturday in Cedar Falls. They'll be heading down for a week of activities beginning this weekend, and best of luck and a great opportunity for them to be a part of something bigger than football. And I want to thank Decorah School Superintendent Tim Cronin for joining us as well. Don't forget, we put these shows on YouTube each and every week. 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
13: Cash Hog Business is opening unchanged on Thursday. I'm John Perkins with a Brownfield market update. Dorchester, Wisconsin this morning is steady at 65. Whether or not the major direct markets have a lower undertone or a higher undertone is going to depend on how many near-term numbers those buyers still need. The pork carcass cutout value on Wednesday afternoon was down $1.20 at 103.62. The estimated hog slaughter yesterday was 479,000 head, up 5,000 on the week and about 8,000 on the year. Box beef was sharply lower again. Choice is down another 341 at 363.50. Select beef was 366 lower at 350.57. In Chicago, August beans are up 7.25. September corn's 1.5 higher. September wheat in Chicago's 3.75 lower. Soybeans and corn, of course, are watching development weather with return to hotter, drier conditions in some key growing areas starting later this weekend. That could lead to a renewed chance of crop stress in parts of the region. At this point, the corn crop's nearly made, at least overall nationally, still some local areas. But soybeans are heading into critical stages of development, and things could stay dry into, say, mid-August or so. That will definitely continue to be watched very closely by the market. As for wheat, it's seen some profit taking as it looks a little bit overbought, and traders are wary about pricing wheat above demand. At the Merck, live and feeder cattle are seeing an oversold bounce as they wait for widespread direct trade along with Friday's cattle on feed and inventory numbers. August live's up 157 at 224.77. October's 182 higher at 221.05. August feeders are up 212 at 343.30. September's $3 higher at 339.10. And hogs are down on profit-taking, with August down 47 cents at $100.97, and October 42 lower at $87.92. John Perkins, Brownfield.
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23: Here's your river forecast. Sunshine mixed with clouds at times today, with daytime highs approaching 75. Winds out of the southwest around 5 miles an hour. Lows level off around 57 tonight. Mainly cloudy skies expected. Sunshine mixed with clouds at times tomorrow. High temperatures reach up to 77. I'm meteorologist Derek Height on 94.9 and 99.1 The River. Currently, it's 54 degrees.
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0: This is Radio Iowa. The U.S. House has passed a bill that would ban members of Congress from buying individual stocks. Iowa Congressman Zach Nunn, a Republican from Ankeny, says the action is long overdue.
1: It's making the guys in Washington more accountable to the folks back home. And I'm thrilled to see that this bill is marching out.
0: The bill, which cleared the House on Wednesday afternoon, would let members of Congress, their spouses, and dependent children keep stocks they already own, but it would prevent them from buying new stocks. Derek Wolf, the Republican nominee for lieutenant governor, says he's had some tough discussions over the past 8 months about his personal finances.
2: We were able to refinance our farm and we're moving forward.
0: Wolf was responding to a woman at a Republican gathering who asked Wolf about his financial situation because the issue is coming up on the campaign trail. Earlier this month, Wolf's attorney wired a payment to settle Wolf's $186,000 debt for about 2,000 hogs. 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
5: With this information update, I'm Darren Swenson. Iowa will now save federal survivor benefits for children in foster care instead of using the money to pay for their care. Governor Reynolds and the Iowa Department of Health and Human Services announced the change. The new approach applies to children who get survivor benefits because a parent or other eligible relative died. Under the new practice, the state will pay survivor benefits into a dedicated account for each child. The benefits will be held in escrow for up to 12 months, making it easier to transfer funds if a child reunifies with a family or gets adopted or placed in a guardianship during that time. If a child stays in foster care longer than 12 months, the state will invest the funds through an iAble account if the child qualifies. If not, the money goes into a 529 education savings plan and an escrow account. When the youth leave foster care, the accounts transfer to them. They can use the money for education, housing, transportation, and other expenses that support independence. With this information update, I'm Darren Swenson.
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8: Here's your river forecast. Sunshine mixed with clouds at times today, with daytime highs approaching 75. Winds out of the southwest around 5 miles an hour. Lows level off around 57 tonight, mainly cloudy skies expected. Sunshine mixed with clouds at times tomorrow, high temperatures reach up to 77. I'm meteorologist Derek Height on 94.9 and 99.1 The River. Currently, it's 54 degrees.
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0: This is John Tesh on the River, 94.9 and 99.1 FM. If it doesn't make you better, healthier, happier, or much more interesting, we won't put it on this show. This is Intelligence for Your Life. I am your grateful host. My name is John Tesh. And if you want to fall asleep, the experts say the solution is the same whether you're 3 years old or 73 years old. Let's face it, most three-year-olds aren't calm and serene. They're overstimulated, but so are we as adults. So, pediatric emergency medicine physician Dr. Hassan Mirali says we should all have the same routine. Here you go. First, always have a set bedtime. Dr. Mirali says data shows regular bedtimes teach your body and brain to expect sleep at a certain time, so your sleep-inducing hormones kick in. Also, make sure you take a hot bath or shower about 90 minutes before bed. According to a comprehensive study by the University of Texas, a hot bath or shower significantly shortens the time it takes to fall asleep because our body temperature needs to drop before sleep, and a hot shower dilates your blood vessels, speeding up that process. One more thing, apply lotion, just as you would to a baby. In studies, when infants received a bedtime massage with lotion, they experienced longer periods of sleep. And guess what? The same lotion reaction is true for adults.
1: Intelligence for Your Life.
0: And coming up, I'll tell you why experts say sunglasses are not just an accessory to make you look cool. Stand by.

0: 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Directly from our health and wellness files, we're here to tell you that sunglasses aren't just a fashion accessory, they're a form of healthcare. Ophthalmologists saying sunglasses are basically sunscreen for your eyes because ultraviolet or UV radiation from the sun can damage your eyes over time, even on cloudy days, by the way. So Johns Hopkins Medicine says long-term UV exposure can increase the risk of cataracts. It can also worsen macular degeneration, which is the leading cause of vision loss as we age. And the damage isn't just inside the eye. Doctors say UV exposure can contribute to growths on the surface of the eye and even increase the risk of skin cancer on the eyelids. In fact, it's estimated that up to 10% of skin cancers occur on the eyelid area. There's also the squint factor, which leads to crow's feet and other wrinkles over time, and sunglasses can help prevent headaches and eye strain. So the good news is a lot of prescription eyeglasses already include UV protection built into the lenses, even clear ones. But here's an important warning. Cheap dark glasses without UV protection are worse than nothing because dark lenses cause your pupils to dilate, letting in more UV if the lenses don't specifically block it. So you got to make sure your lenses block 100% of UVA and UVB rays.
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1: 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I'm John Perkins with a Brownfield Market Update. 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Stein Seed Company is right there with you. Stein has yield. Soybeans are up today. Forecasts have a return to hotter, drier conditions in some key growing areas starting late this weekend. Unknown destinations bought 126,000 tons of new crop U.S. beans this morning. USDA says that new crop soybean export sales last week were below the previous week, but still solid. August beans are up 7 and a quarter at 1240. September's 8 and a half higher at 1234 and a half. August bean meal's up $2.30 at $3.33.90, and August soybean oil's 45 points higher at $75.93. Corn's up, monitoring U.S. crop weather and the renewed potential for stress in parts of the region. Old crop corn export sales are below average, while new crop is the largest in a few weeks. September's up 2 and a quarter at 464 and a quarter. December was 3 higher at 487 and 3 quarters. Wheat seeing some profit taking as the complex does look a little bit overbought and traders are wary about pricing wheat above demand. September Chicago's 4 and 3 quarters lower at 701. Cotton supported by concerns about the weather with December up 56 at 81.67, but taking profits. September rice is down 3 and a half at 1427. Live and feeder cattle look oversold, so they're seeing a bounce today. Still waiting for widespread direct business and Friday's USDA reports. August live's up 225 at 225.42, and October's 230 higher at 221.50. August feeders are 230 higher at 343.47. And hogs are lower, pressured by profit-taking in yesterday's lower move in pork, with August down 57 at $100.87 and October 47 cents lower at 87.87. Crude oil's above 91 a barrel. Brownfield.
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0: 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Great piece from our Success 101 files. You want to be more productive at work? Then just get creative off the clock. Now, this is the recommendation of organizational psychologist Kevin Eichelman from San Francisco State University. His studies found workers who spent time and mental energy during their off hours doing something entirely unrelated to work, like painting or cooking, even knitting, felt much more refreshed. And they returned to work more motivated to tackle their to-do list compared to people without hobbies or creative pursuits. Dr. Eichelman believes this is because hobbies help people relax and de-stress, challenge them to learn new skills, and then boost their sense of control. The things people learn while doing hobbies like patience and problem solving can translate directly to workplace performance. In fact, regular hobbyists were better at bouncing back from the stresses and demands at work and much more likely to pitch in to help coworkers. And that willingness to help translated to big benefits because the stats show regular hobbyists ranked up to 30% higher on performance reviews. Bottom line, if you're doing something you enjoy that engages your mind and teaches you non-work related skills, you are, in fact, more likely to be productive at work and get raises and promotions.
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5: Here's your river forecast. Sunshine mixed with clouds at times today, with daytime highs approaching 75. Winds out of the southwest around 5 miles an hour. Lows level off around 57 tonight. Mainly cloudy skies expected. Sunshine mixed with clouds at times tomorrow. High temperatures reach up to 77. I'm meteorologist Derek Height on 94.9 and 99.1 The River. Currently, it's 66 degrees.
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0: 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John Teshwar, Gibb Gerard, and we are talking about deep sleep, something we all want for our brain health, for our relationships, for our job, everything.
1: We need it.
0: For our midsection.
1: That's true.
0: Okay, so here's something that changed how I deal with my nights. So during deep sleep, our brain runs a cleanup cycle that clears out waste. We've talked about it before, including the buildup. Researchers have linked to memory trouble as we age. What you should do is make sure you eat your last big meal about 3 hours before bed.
1: Mm-hmm.
0: Turns out that late, heavy eating fragments our deep sleep.
2: This so ruins
0: my
2: life.
0: We used to do this in New York all the time. We'd eat at 10 o'clock at night. That's why I wasn't sleeping there.
1: There's a reason it's called the city that never sleeps. It's because you eat dinner at 10 o'clock at night. You can't fall asleep until 3 o'clock in the morning.
0: Also, if you're going to drink alcohol, you need to move it earlier so your body can metabolize it.
1: I saw this thing recently where it basically says the same thing, where if you are going to drink alcohol, day drinking is actually the best way to drink. So alcoholics everywhere are like, yeah, I've been doing this for years. It works great. Bottom line is, you know, alcohol is fine in moderation, in extreme moderation. No amount of alcohol is really beneficial for you, but if you're going to do it, you should do it. You can do it in moderation. Doing it during the day, earlier in the day, is better because your liver is able to process all of it, so it doesn't interrupt that deep sleep that it often interrupts if you have alcohol late at night.
0: Yeah. Again, if you want these tips in your email, server, what is it called? Your app?
1: Inbox?
0: Yeah. Inbox. Thank you.
1: That's what I'm here for.
0: Hey, no, I'm on the radio. Just go to tesh.com and sign up.

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1: I'm so happy that I ran into you. I got some huge news.
2: 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You look like you're about to burst with excitement.
1: Elliott Jewelers and Walk-On is going to have their 65th anniversary celebration, and you do not want to miss it.
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7: Here's your river forecast. Sunshine mixed with clouds at times today, with daytime highs approaching 75. Winds out of the southwest around 5 miles an hour. Lows level off around 57 tonight. Mainly cloudy skies expected. Sunshine mixed with clouds at times tomorrow. High temperatures reach up to 77. I'm meteorologist Derek Height on 94.9 and 99.1 The River. Currently, it's 68 degrees.
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This is John Tesh on the River, 94.9 and 99.1 FM. So we always hear that high blood pressure is bad for us, but experts say pay attention to low blood pressure too, because we now know that can be just as dangerous. So follow me here. According to a recent study from the University Medical Center Amsterdam, researchers tracked more than 600 middle-aged people for 4 years, and the result? Those with the lowest blood pressure readings consistently showed the most signs of brain shrinkage. Well, how low is too low? Researchers say pay attention to the bottom number in your blood pressure readings. That's your diastolic blood pressure. If that number is under 60, which is really low, it's a problem because it means you're not getting healthy blood flow to the brain. Without oxygen, brain cells die and brain matter does shrink. In other words, get your blood pressure checked regularly, and if it's too low, talk to your doctor about taking steps to raise it. Connie and I use one of those home blood pressure machines. It works great. Or ask about taking a B vitamin supplement, because some research suggests that B vitamins can help slow age-related brain shrinking by up to 30%.

0: 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My name is John Tesh, and you are listening to Intelligence for Your Life, also available on my website, which is tesh.com. And listen to this from our health and wellness files. If you suffer from anxiety, experts say you might want to work on your balance. So this is the latest research out of Tel Aviv University. Turns out people with anxiety who practiced exercises designed to improve balance became much more calm. So things like standing on one leg. The researchers say the same areas of the brain that govern anxiety also manage our balance. So improving balance also improves anxiety. This is one of the reasons Tai Chi is so good for anxiety. Now, in the study from Tel Aviv University, the researchers had kids with generalized anxiety disorder perform several balance exercises. They found that most kids with anxiety also had a difficult time performing different balancing exercises. But after a 12-week course where kids worked on their balance, they had a noticeable improvement in their levels of anxiety. Again, from research out of Tel Aviv University, people with anxiety who practiced exercises designed to improve balance became more calm.
1: Intelligence for Your Life.
0: Coming up from our relationship files, therapists now say there's one question every couple should ask each other at least once a year. It takes only about 30 seconds, and I'll share it with you next.

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9: Here's your river forecast. Sunshine mixed with clouds at times today, with daytime highs approaching 75. Winds out of the southwest around 5 miles an hour. Lows level off around 57 tonight. Mainly cloudy skies expected. Sunshine mixed with clouds at times tomorrow. High temperatures reach up to 77. I'm meteorologist Derek Hite on 94.9 and 99.1 The River. Right now, 69.
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0: This is John Tesh on The River, 94.9 and 99.1 FM. I want to tell you about the question that relationship experts say every couple should ask each other at least once a year. And it's pretty simple, and here it is. If you had to describe our relationship in three words, what would they be and why? Therapist Laura Todd says this one question offers a quick emotional snapshot of where a relationship really stands. Todd compares relationships to two vines. If you leave the vines alone, they can grow apart. But if you tend to the vines, they intertwine. And with relationships, meaningful conversations help you stay connected and grow stronger. The beauty of the three words exercise is that it makes difficult conversations feel less overwhelming. Maybe your partner says supportive, fun, and connected, or maybe the words are distant, stressful, and exhausted. The goal isn't to call anybody out, it's to open a door. And if what comes up needs a deeper conversation, don't try to solve things when either of you are tired or distracted. Just know the healthiest relationships aren't the ones that never struggle. They're the ones where both people keep checking in. That's big. And you can use these three words, the three-word technique, as your starting point.
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0: And coming up, what's the germiest thing in the grocery store today? Is it the conveyor belt, the credit card signing pen, or is it the self-checkout? This one surprised me, and it's next. Blue.

0: This is Radio Iowa. Leaders in the eastern Iowa town of Muscatine now say 9 historic downtown buildings are unsafe, and those who were evacuated from apartments and businesses in June after a partial roof collapse won't be able to return until at least January. One city councilman says the buildings are like dominoes leaning on each other. A campaign is being launched in Iowa urging voters to back a plan to make it tougher for lawmakers to raise state income taxes. Chris Hagenow, president of Iowans for Tax Relief, says there will be radio, TV, and direct mail.
1: We intend to run a robust paid media campaign heading into the November election. We're committed to doing what we need to do to make sure that all Iowans are aware of what this does.
0: The proposed amendment to Iowa's Constitution would require any hike in income taxes on individuals or corporations to get support from 2/3 of legislators or a supermajority. Current law requires just a simple majority. I'm Matt Kelly. 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
3: Sometimes, after service, it feels like every step we take sets us back.
4: I'm so sick of this! Yeah. I can't do this!
3: Like we're getting buried under the weight of it all. There's always a path forward. Just have to find it. 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
5: With this information update, I'm Darren Swenson. Iowa will now save federal survivor benefits for children in foster care instead of using the money to pay for their care. Governor Reynolds and the Iowa Department of Health and Human Services announced the change. The new approach applies to children who get survivor benefits because a parent or other eligible relative died. Under the new practice, the state will pay survivor benefits into a dedicated account for each child. The benefits will be held in escrow for up to 12 months, making it easier to transfer funds if a child reunifies with a family or gets adopted or placed in a guardianship during that time. If a child stays in foster care longer than 12 months, the state will invest the funds through an IABLE account if the child qualifies. If not, the money goes into a 529 education savings plan and an escrow account. When the youth leave foster care, the accounts transfer to them. They can use the money for education, housing, transportation, and other expenses that support independence. With this information update, I'm Darren Swenson.
6: 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Thank you very much.
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8: Here's your river forecast. Sunshine mixed with clouds at times today, with daytime highs approaching 75. Winds out of the southwest around 5 miles an hour. Lows level off around 57 tonight, mainly cloudy skies expected. Sunshine mixed with clouds at times tomorrow, high temperatures reach up to 77. I'm meteorologist Derek Hite on 94.9 and 99.1 The River. Currently, it's 72 degrees.
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Heads up, my intelligent friends. Do you frequently use the self-checkout at the grocery store? I do. I did yesterday. Well, we're supposed to keep some hand sanitizer close by next time because a brand new study has found out just how germy those bagging stations are. Scientists from the Liverpool School of Tropical Medicine, they swabbed items that people touch every day. Things like handrails, door handles, keypads, and self-service checkouts. And they analyzed the samples in a lab. Now, they found many of the items contained very high bacterial loads. But the results from these self-service checkouts were particularly alarming, quote unquote. They contained five types of bacteria that are known to cause disease in people. And the amount of bacteria they found was also alarming, considering how many people touch self-checkout stations every day. And they are not clean, most of them, between customers. So make sure you have some hand sanitizer with you or wash your hands as soon as possible after you shop.

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1: So, Gabe, you and I both, do you still take creatine?
2: I take it when I'm lifting weights, on workout days.
1: I take 5 grams a day because I heard it was really good for my brain.
2: Yeah. And some people say 10 to 15 is the mental effect.
1: I got nauseous. I couldn't do it. So it turns out the creatine does help cells produce energy, and your brain is the hungriest organ that we own. Researchers now studying it in adults over 50 for memory and even sleep-deprived thinking. Early results are really good, not miraculous, but interesting, as they say. Mm-hmm. It's also one of the most studied supplements on the shelf, but experts say it's still basics. They come first. No powder outruns a good night's sleep.
2: Nope.
1: Fish on your plate, a brisk walk. And so, maybe be careful with this.
2: So look, supplementation is not going to beat lifestyle choices over time, right? If supplementation can enhance lifestyle choices over time, it can help you deal with a bad week where you have to compensate for not getting enough sleep, but you're not going to beat getting the proper amount of sleep and the proper amount of exercise on a regular basis. Creatine deals with one of your cellular respiratory functions, which is the phosphate respiration, which precedes aerobic respiration, which precedes anaerobic respiration, depending on the conditions in which your body is operating. That phosphate burning makes great for quick firing cells, right? It's a great way of getting energy to your cells quickly, and you're bolstering that with creatine, which is why you feel that mental effect. It's good for you. It's great, but it does not beat exercising regularly, getting plenty of sleep, and eating a food, a diet that is high in omega-3 fatty acids.

0: This is the 411, so your life doesn't become a 911. All the information you need to live your life a whole lot better. We're coming back with more.
1: 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There's another light round of direct cash cattle trade underway. Live deals in the South are at $230. This follows the light round of business on Wednesday at $365 dressed in the North, which was $12 to $15 below the prior week's weighted average basis. Look for more business to take place over the balance of the week. Box beef was higher at midday with solid demand for moderate offerings. Choice up 72 cents at $365.22. Select was 216 higher at $352.73. At the Bassett Livestock Auction in Nebraska, steers 750 to 1,050 pounds saw significant pressure and were around $25 lower. Heifer offerings were limited, and seven weights were $15 lower. Medium and large one feeder steers, 986 to 990 pounds, brought $333 to $336. Medium and large one feeder heifer, 757 to 766 pounds, brought $343 to $352. Cash hogs are higher at midday with fairly light negotiated purchases. Processors have been more aggressive in their procurement efforts and have been bidding up to move numbers. The export sales report from the USDA was good. Mexico remains a standout market. Domestic demand continues to find support as pork is a competitively priced protein in the retail space. Barrels and yields at the National Daily Direct were up 72 cents with a weighted average of 101.76. The Iowa Minnesota is 36 cents higher with a weighted average of 101.98, and the Western Corn Belt's up 80 cents with a weighted average of 101.98. Butcher hog prices at the Midwest cash markets are steady at $65. At Illinois, slaughter sow prices were steady with moderate demand for moderate offerings at $36 to $39. Barrows and gilts were steady with moderate demand for moderate offerings at $60 to $70. And pork values were sharply higher at midday, up $3.22 at $106.72. Bellies and hams were up sharply. I'm Megan Grebner for Brownfield.
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11: Here's your river forecast. Sunshine mixed with clouds at times this afternoon, with daytime highs approaching 75. Southwesterly winds around 5 miles an hour. Lows dip down to about 58 tonight. Cloudy skies expected. Sunshine mixed with clouds at times tomorrow. High temperatures reach up to 77. I'm meteorologist Derek Height on 94.9 and 99.1 The River. Currently 72.
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0: 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Important piece from our workplace files. You'll like this. Job hunters, you should know, you are more likely to hear the words, "You're hired," if you lean forward during the job interview. That's it. Body language experts agree that leaning forward about 10 degrees while you're sitting will increase your odds of getting hired. This is because leaning towards your interviewer, it subconsciously signals that you're a go-getter. You're actively engaged in the conversation. It'll help you make a great impression that'll give you the edge on the competition. And when you get that job, please give us a little credit, will you?
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6: Here's your river forecast. Sunshine mixed with clouds at times this afternoon, with daytime highs approaching 75. Southwesterly winds around 5 miles an hour. Lows dip down to about 58 tonight. Cloudy skies expected. Sunshine mixed with clouds at times tomorrow. High temperatures reach up to 77. I'm meteorologist Derek Height on 94.9 and 99.1 The River. Right now, it's 73 degrees.
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Happy Thursday. Another beautiful day. And we have great music kicking off your afternoon. Taylor Dayne coming up, the Bee Gees, and now Air Supply.

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The River.

Al Stewart on the river, a question for you to think about. We'll talk about after Paula Cole. What businesses do you think are quietly declining because younger generations aren't interested in them?

0: I'm Kathy Ray. That was Paula Cole on the river. So you had a little time to think about it. What businesses do you think are quietly declining because younger generations aren't interested in them? Well, some are maybe fine china, print media of any kind, small repair stores like vacuums, clocks, shoes, furniture reupholstery, things like that, greeting cards, Harley Davidson, travel agencies, country clubs. Yeah, we're talking about declining businesses because younger generations aren't interested in them. Can you think of any more? Maybe cable TV, electronic stores, dry cleaners. Uh-huh. Do you think they're going to go away permanently or no? Bowling alleys, traditional banks or casinos. Interesting, huh? What businesses do you think are quietly declining because younger generations aren't interested in them?
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0: Your afternoon forecast with the river: increasing clouds this afternoon, tonight a low 57 and mostly cloudy, tomorrow Sunshine 77, Saturday 85 with sunshine, and Sunday 90 and sunny. 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

0: 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Coming up is your forecast, as well as Andy Gibb, Ambrosia, and Survivor.
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5: Here's your river forecast. Sunshine mixed with clouds at times this afternoon, with daytime highs approaching 75. Southwesterly winds around 5 miles an hour. Lows dip down to about 58 tonight. Cloudy skies expected. Sunshine mixed with clouds at times tomorrow. High temperatures reach up to 77. I'm meteorologist Derek Height on 94.9 and 99.1 The River. Currently 72.
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That's John Mayer on the river. 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

0: Ambrosia on the River. After years of hearing that streaming was killing movie theaters, Hollywood may finally be staging a comeback. New projections show the U.S. box office is on track to top $10 billion in 2026, something that hasn't been done since before the pandemic in 2019. Now, mid-budget hits like Obsession and Project Hail Mary, as well as blockbusters like the Super Mario Galaxy movie and The Odyssey, are driving the big numbers, especially with younger audiences. A recent survey found over 87% of Gen Z and 82% of millennials visited a theater in the past year, which is a good sign that going to the movies is once again part of our lives. What's the last movie you've seen in a theater?
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0: I'm Kathy Ray. That was George Michael on the river. And according to this new survey, Americans are increasingly choosing pets over children. 40% of adults saying they would pick a furry friend over having a kid if forced to choose. Now, the survey also found that this trend is even stronger among younger generations. 55% of Gen Z and millennials considered building a life centered entirely around pets instead of raising kids. Now, respondents said they prefer pets these days because of the freedom, easier care, and the lower financial cost. Pets versus kids. What are you picking?
1: Soybeans, corn, and hogs were mixed. Cattle were higher. Hello, I'm Megan Grebner with your commodity market update on Brownfield. Speed wins. That's why Sign is focused on delivering higher yielding genetics faster than their competition, and why Sign's released more new Enlist E3 lines than any other company. Sign has yield. Soybeans were mixed on spread trade. Forecasts have a return to hotter, drier conditions in some key growing areas starting late this weekend. Unknown Destinations did purchase 126,000 tons of new crop U.S. beans ahead of the open. August beans were up 4.5 at 1237.5. September beans up 5 at 1231. Corn was mixed, adjusting spreads. Corn has been monitoring U.S. crop weather and the renewed potential for stress in parts of the region. Old crop export sales were below average, while new crop was the largest in a few weeks. September corn was up 2 at 464. December corn up 2.75 at 487.5. The wheat complex was lower. There are concerns about pricing wheat above demand. Day two yield results from a major spring wheat crop tour were up on the year. In Chicago, September wheat was down 9.5 at 696.25. December wheat was down 9 at 713.75. In Kansas City, September wheat was down 3.75 at 759.75. And in Minneapolis, September wheat was down 0.25 at 728.75. Live and feeder cattle were up, oversold, and watching the direct markets ahead of Friday's USDA reports. Boxed beef at midday was also higher. August lives up 220 at 225.40. October lives were up 217 at 221.37. August feeder cattle were up 260 at 343.77. Hogs were mixed on spread trade. There was some support by cash and wholesale business. August lean hogs were 70 cents higher at 102.15. October lean hogs were up 55 at 88.90. I'm Megan Grebner for Brownfield.
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0: Your afternoon forecast with a river. Increasing clouds this afternoon. Tonight, a low of 57 and cloudy tomorrow. Mostly sunny, 77. More sunshine on Saturday, 85. 90 and sunny on Sunday. It is 75 now with Sneaker

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4: Here's your river forecast. Sunshine mixed with clouds at times this afternoon, with daytime highs approaching 77. Winds out of the southwest around 5 miles an hour. Lows dip down to about 58 tonight. Cloudy skies expected. Sunshine mixed with clouds at times tomorrow. High temperatures reach up to 77. I'm meteorologist Derek Height on 94.9 and 99.1 The River. Currently, it's 74 degrees.
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Sarah Bareilles on the River, and on Sunday at the St. Anne St. Joseph's Church Dinner, Harper's Ferry, from 11 to 1. You can dine in or carry out. They are serving up baked chicken, ham, mashed potatoes, gravy roll, salads, and a dessert pie. Adults is $15, children 10 and under $6. Preschool 5 and under are free, and they'll have cash and prizes for a raffle going on too. That is St. Anne St. Joseph's Church Dinner, Harper's Ferry, Sunday, 11 to 1.

0: Great one with Michael Jackson on the river. And this is interesting. Manual transmissions are almost gone. Can you drive a stick shift? Can you drive a manual vehicle? For the 2025 model year, stick shifts made up only 0.6% of the vehicles built for sale here in the U.S., compared to about 35% in 1980. But there are still options for holdouts who still enjoy driving stick shift, including certain vehicles from Cadillac, BMW, Ford, Honda, Jeep, Porsche, and Subaru, among others. The stick shift is nearly extinct. Now your Brownfield Report.
1: Direct cattle trade Thursday was mostly a 230 live. Butcher hogs were steady. I'm John Perkins with a Brownfield Market Update. Farming's in your DNA and Stein's as well. Stein offers seed genetics developed by farmers for farmers. Stein has yield. Live life your way with Stein. Soybeans and corn were both mixed, continuing to monitor crop weather. August beans are up 4.5 at 1237.5. September was 5 higher at 1231. September corn was up 2 at 464. December was 2.75 higher at 487.5. Live and feeder cattle saw an oversold bounce. August live was up 220 at 225.40, and October was 217 higher at 221.37. August feeders were up 260 at 343.77. And hogs were mixed on spread trade and the positive fundamentals during the session. August was up 70 at 102.15. October was 55 higher at 88.90. I'm John Perkins with a Brownfield Market Update.
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0: Time now for our history lesson. Starting in 1984, Vanessa Williams became the first Miss America to resign her title due to nude photographs of her published in Penthouse magazine. 1986, Britain's Prince Andrew married Sarah Ferguson at Westminster Abbey in London. They divorced 10 years later. 2000, 24-year-old Tiger Woods became the youngest golfer to win the career Grand Slam, taking the British Open. 2011, Amy Winehouse was found dead at her North London home. She was 27. 2015, the Supreme Court rejected Bill Cosby's petition against a civil case of his alleged sexual assault of a 15-year-old girl at the Playboy Mansion in 1974. That is your history on this date. Coming up, your forecast.
1: Coming up, pop quiz time. 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
1: So does it matter if your bell pepper is green or red, or your eggs are white or brown? We're going to play a quick round of which is better and figure it out. This comes from food science professor Eric Decker. Starting with bell peppers, which is better, red or green? Decker says for the most nutrients, go for red. Red peppers are simply aged green peppers and have more vitamins and nutrients. And then brown eggs versus white eggs. They're actually the same. The only difference, the color of the earlobes of the chicken they come from. Yes, chicken have earlobes. Now you know. So what about different colors of carrots? They're all equally healthy. They just have different antioxidants. For example, orange carrots are loaded with beta carotene, which your body uses to fight infections. Purple carrots have the anti-inflammatory anthocyanin. I'm John Tesh with today's Intelligence for Your Life Minute, brought to you by John Tesh All Access at Tesh.com.
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0: Your afternoon forecast with the river, increasing clouds this afternoon, mostly cloudy tonight, a low of 57, sunny and 77 on Friday. Saturday, 85 with sunshine, and Sunday, sunny with a high near 90. 75 now with Lionel Richie.
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Serving up that lasagna dinner, garlic toast, salad, and a dessert. 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All are welcome. 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

0: 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And coming up is your forecast, as well as Hall & Oates with Train, Dr. Hook, and Whitney Houston.
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1: Here's your river forecast. Sunshine mixed with clouds at times this afternoon, with daytime highs approaching 77. Winds out of the southwest around 5 miles an hour. Lows dip down to about 58 tonight. Cloudy skies expected. Sunshine mixed with clouds at times tomorrow. High temperatures reach up to 77. I'm meteorologist Derek Height on 94.9 and 99.1 The River. Right now, 77.
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Whitney Houston on the river, and what would you think of a human refrigerator? I'll give you details after George Ezra.

0: singing along with George Shotgun, 94.999 Won the River. So this refrigeration company in Japan has revealed a human-sized cooling pod. It's designed like a vending machine to combat extreme heat on construction sites, in warehouses, and at outdoor events. The Hyman box stands at just over 6 feet tall and holds an interior temperature of 59 degrees Fahrenheit, while blasting air as cool as 41 degrees at the head, the neck, shoulders, and back. A quick 5 to 10 minute session helps keep overheated workers safe while costing only about 10 cents per hour. Wow. What do you think of that? All those hot days out there working, and then you could go in and just cool off in a quick 5 to 10 minutes. Human-sized cooling pod. Would you give it a try?
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6: This is Nell, and I am at the Fillmore County Fair in beautiful Preston, and beautiful today. Man alive, you guys ordered some very nice weather for your fair. We were talking on the air about this morning. I remember being down here a few years ago, and it was triple-digit heat, and there was this really nice lady from, like, the she was standing here with the Legion, and she was making snowflakes, like tatting snowflakes. She said she was trying to prepare for Christmas, but also make things feel cooler. It didn't really seem to do the trick, but she must have gotten some of her Christmas decorations taken care of. I got my friend Doug Lind standing here with me, and you have been living right this year. You ordered nice weather for the fair.
7: We're very fortunate. Last week was pretty tough for those fairs that had it last week, and, you know, we have had our turn at that, but your beautiful weather. We had a little rain around us on Monday. We got a few sprinkles all here, and really hasn't stopped a thing, so we're very fortunate.
6: So where are we at in terms of things that are going on? Ranch Rodeo tonight.
7: Yeah, that's correct. We had actually tractor pull last night, ranch rodeo tonight. You know, we've got full rodeo tomorrow night and demolition derby Saturday. So, you know, full grandstand events. You know, we've got a nice selection of food vendors. We got a lot of activities for kids. Just kind of a lot of things to come on down to the fair for.
6: And I know our friends right behind us from the Canton Community Association playing bingo right now. How long is that going on?
7: I think they go till like 7 o'clock tonight, and I think they just started, and I haven't heard bingo yet, so you still got time to get in.
6: Come down and get your card. So that's where we're hanging out, right next to the beer garden. We'll have to try to sneak in and talk to Paul after just a little while here as well. But we're getting you signed up in our Passport to Paradise. The trip right now is the big mystery. It'll be coming. It'll be a nice, warm trip sometime in January. But in the meantime, we're qualifying a couple of people for that trip here today at the Fillmore County Fair in Preston. You can find all that information on their website as well, which is
7: FillmoreCountyFair.com.
6: Oh, that was a good, simple one. I like that. This is Nell, and I'm reporting live on your LA Communications stations here at the Fillmore County Fair in Preston, Minnesota.
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0: Here is your river forecast. Mostly cloudy, a low of 57. Tomorrow's 77 and sunshine. Saturday, partly sunny, 85. 90 on Sunday with sunshine. 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

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Coming up is Cher, also Carly Simon, our forecast, information update with Darren, Radio Iowa News, and now the Star Spangled Banner.

0: Okay, Henderson, under Iowa law, a candidate cannot run for two offices at the same time. So GOP Lieutenant Governor nominee Derek Wolf cannot run for re-election to the Iowa House. Republicans have nominated Hudson City Councilman Matt Reister to run in the district. Iowans for Tax Relief launching a campaign to encourage Iowa voters to support a constitutional amendment on the November ballot. It would require a two-thirds supermajority vote in the legislature to raise state income taxes on individuals and corporations. The Muscatine City Council rejecting an appeal of the evacuation of several buildings in downtown Muscatine from the people who question safety assessments and want to return to their homes and businesses. Councilman Jeff Osborne was the only supporter of that request, even though he's concerned by what structural engineers have found.
1: Having to do with the whole block being like a stack of dominoes, leaning on each other.
0: Muscatine was founded in 1833. Some buildings in the city date back to the 1850s. This is Radio Iowa.
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6: With this information update, I'm Aaron Swenson. Iowa will now save federal survivor benefits for children in foster care instead of using the money to pay for their care. Governor Reynolds and the Iowa Department of Health and Human Services announced the change. The new approach applies to children who get survivor benefits because a parent or other eligible relative died. Under the new practice, the state will pay survivor benefits into a dedicated account for each child. The benefits will be held in escrow for up to 12 months, making it easier to transfer funds if a child reunifies with a family or gets adopted or placed in a guardianship during that time. If a child stays in foster care longer than 12 months, the state will invest the funds through an iABLE account. If the child qualifies, if not, the money goes into a 529 education savings plan and an escrow account. When the youth leave foster care, the accounts transfer to them. They can use the money for education, housing, transportation, and other expenses that support independence. With this information update, I'm Darren Swenson.
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8: Here's your river forecast. Lows level off around 58 tonight under overcast skies. South winds around 5 miles an hour. Sunshine mixed with clouds at times tomorrow. High temperatures reach up to 77, 63 tomorrow night. Partly cloudy skies and dry Saturday and Sunday. Mid-80s Saturday, upper 80s by Sunday. I'm meteorologist Derek Hite on 94.9 and 99.1 The River. Right now, it's 75 degrees.
9: This is Now on Iron Report Live. We're at the beautiful Fillmore County Fair here on this Thursday evening. I always love driving into the fairgrounds anywhere you go, and you see all the 4-H and FFA exhibits. You guys have a great horse facility here, too. And I've got with me Mike Fency, who is the president of the board, and he says he knows a little bit about a lot of things, but maybe not a lot about many things. Did I get that right?
10: I think that's about exactly right, yes. Something like that, yes.
9: Well, this is, I feel like we've talked about this year in years past, too, but people can't underestimate how planning for the fair is more than just what happens this week. You guys do a lot of planning all year.
10: We do, actually. We start planning right in August, which is in about a week or two, and then that takes us right through the winter, and I've actually been living here, I think, for about the last 3 weeks and 24 hours a day this week, so... It does take a lot of planning, but, you know, we're surrounded ourselves with a lot of really good people. Our board is a great board, and the people that we can call on, from electricians to plumbers to, you know, anybody that can come in, they're right on time, and they're right there to help us out.
9: Absolutely. And you have great facilities down here as well. So, I mean, things happen at the Fillmore County Fairgrounds throughout the year.
10: Yes, they do. We have we try to stay as busy as possible. We have other open shows, swine show. We had the Minnesota Dairy Goat Association had a show this year back in May. We had Goldwing Bike Motorcycles were just here this
9: very
10: past
9: cool.
10: weekend. So that was kind of fun to have them here.
9: Awesome. Well, thanks, Mike, and thanks for all the hard work that you people do all year long, but also come on down here today. It's pay to park, right? But then we're going to be talking about the free fun games and things there are for kids once you get here on the grounds at the Fillmore County Fair. In the meantime, you come down and find me. We're right across from the Beer Gent, Beer Tent, Beer Garden, Beer Cave, the Beer Barn, hello. Anyway, and they're also doing bingo right here at the Canton Community Association. So stop by, get yourself signed up, and our Passport to Paradise will be qualifying a couple of people for that trip that we'll be giving away from Sundance Travel and your LA communication stations. 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

0: Time now for our sort of sports reports. Hoops. Well, LeBron James continues to ponder his next move, or at the least, delay the announcement of his next move. Plenty of gamblers are goofing around with prediction markets, hoping to make money when the announcement is finally made. And more hoops, Stephen Curry will definitely be going into the National Basketball Hall of Fame in Springfield, Massachusetts, after he decides to retire. But part of his amazing career is already there, as Curry is about to become the first active player to get his own exhibit in the hall. And soccer, Topps is hoping that people who collect cards in the U.S. will still care about soccer in a few months. The company has created a one-of-one trading card of the viral photo of a 19-year-old Lionel Messi, including holding Spain's Yaman Yamal as an infant. And that is your sort of sports report.
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5: This is Now and I'm reporting live. We are in Preston, Minnesota at the Fillmore County Fair. We're right next to the beer barn, and we are right next to the Super Sweet Building. Why is it the Super Sweet Building, Noah? Why is it called that?
6: Why is it called the Super Sweet Building?
5: You don't know either?
6: It's just the name that it's been. That's just what
5: it's just
6: is.
5: What it always has been. Either way, they're playing bingo in there, and that's also where we're getting you signed up to win that Passport to Paradise trip for two to a tropical place in January from Sundance Travel and your LA communication stations. Noah, you are the vice president of the board, and according to Robert's Rules of Order, that means he gets to be president someday, I believe, but we won't worry with that today. But we're going to talk a little bit about the kids stuff that's going on the midway, if you will. A lot of fun things.
6: So we have inflatables here, we have some bounce houses. We also have a pallet maze, and a basketball set up from Big Springs, the corn maze.
5: Great.
6: And then we have Rad Zoo today.
5: What's Radzu?
6: Radzu's, they bring in some reptiles and turtles and everything, and you can go pet that and see, you can see it and hold them, I guess, too. So snakes.
5: Very cool.
6: I try to avoid that one. But
5: yeah, you and I can stay over here away from the snakes. We'll let Doug and Mike go over there and check out the snakes.
6: Yep.
5: But there's something, you know, it's fun that you people bring in families that are maybe not farm families. You get to see all the livestock and different things. A fair is just a great time.
6: Yeah. Oh, yeah. It's great. We're trying to make it a family affair here. Like, this is what we want. Like, you know, I have kids, and I want to see them be safe and have fun and run around, and I want to just know that it's a good place to be, and it is. Like, we don't, very few problems. So, yeah.
5: Well, thanks, Noah, and the big thanks to the Fair Board. You see the Fair Board around? You tell them thanks. We were talking about this just a bit ago. That this is a year-round project, but a big one here these last couple of weeks. And the Fillmore County Fair, of course, going through Saturday here in Preston. I will be here through 6 p.m. this evening. And by the way, while you're cruising around and coming to the fair, you come and find me. I've got tickets to Noah's Ark. So you come and tell me you heard about those Noah's Ark tickets on the radio, and I'll maybe see if I can round up some Noah's Ark tickets for you. Summer's flying by. You don't want to miss any of it, and come and see me and get registered in the Passports Paradise here at the Fillmore County Fair until 6 p.m. This is Nell, and I'm reporting live on your L.A. communication stations.
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0: Kobe Kelly on the river. I'm Kathy Ray. And places to get to this week to get qualified to win that trip for two with our Passport to Paradise giveaway from Sundance Travel. You have until 6 o'clock to get to the Fillmore County Fair in Preston. And tomorrow it's Hy-Vee and Decora from 11 to 1. And Saturday it's Iron Hill Power Sports in Waukon from 11 to 1. 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
0: Here is your river forecast. Mostly cloudy tonight, low 57. Tomorrow, 77 with sunshine. Saturday, partly sunny, 85. And for Sunday, 90 with sunshine. 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
5: Here's your river forecast. Lows level off around 58 tonight under overcast skies. South winds around 5 miles an hour. Sunshine mixed with clouds at times tomorrow. High temperatures reach up to 77, 63 tomorrow night. Partly cloudy skies and dry Saturday and Sunday. Mid-80s Saturday, upper 80s by Sunday. I'm meteorologist Derek Hite on 94.9 and 99.1 The River. 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
10: Here's your river forecast. Lows level off around 58 tonight under overcast skies. South winds around 5 miles an hour. Sunshine mixed with clouds at times tomorrow. High temperatures reach up to 77, 63 tomorrow night. Partly cloudy skies and dry Saturday and Sunday. Mid-80s Saturday, upper 80s by Sunday. I'm meteorologist Derek Hite on 94.9 and 99.1 The River. Currently 73.
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